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3: Welcome to St. Louis Cardinals baseball from Coors Field in Denver, Colorado, as the Redbirds try to win another series here tonight after taking the opener against the Rockies. And what a thrilling game it was. The Cardinals were able to get some late-inning heroics from Ivan Herrera. Actually, the second time this season that Herrera has had a walk-off big fly. He did it on the 19th of May, and that was against the Pirates in the 10th inning at Busch Stadium. But here's what he did last night.
2: The pitch is swung on, and a high fly ball hit to deep center field. Back to the track, the wall. It's a gunner! A home run! Herrera gives the Cardinals the lead in the ninth with one out. He made that error hurt, and hurt badly.
3: Herrera will be back in the lineup again, of course, tonight. He's going to DH as the Cardinals go up against Mason Adams. It'll be Matthew Liberatore for St. Louis, and the Cardinals basically have the same lineup that they had yesterday. This is Ricky Horton. I'll be alongside John Rooney. He is the voice of the Cardinals, and Mike Claiborne's with us as well. Ryan Schulte is our producer-engineer. Glad you're with us for Cardinals baseball tonight from beautiful Coors Field that was built in 1995. Their capacity with standing room only is more than 50,000. Although yesterday they were just above 28,000 here at the ballpark, but there were a lot of Cardinal fans here. Boy, did they love all of the excitement on the field. Of course, Ali Marmol had his moment with the home plate umpire, Doug Eddings. We'll see if that spills over into today or not. But on the field, the Cardinals took care of business with Herrera homering and Riley O'Brien picking up the save as he called down from the bullpen, had Julio Rangel do it as a about the fifth inning of the game, and he said, you know, I can pitch today. I'm ready to go. So he has pitched in three straight games. He should be off today, but he wanted in that game, and he came up with the save, his 36th of the year. It was a terrific game for the Cardinals. It'll be Matthew Liberatore trying to win the series tonight for St. Louis. He is making start number 28, 5-13 record for Matthew with a high ERA in the mid-fives. He lost to the Pirates his last time out. He has not pitched well against the Rockies in his career. He's 0-2 with a 6.39 against the Rockies, former number one pick and Cardinal opening day starter this year. He's up against Mason Adams, who's making his third big league start. First two have been pretty good against the Nats and the Atlanta Braves. He's gone a total of 9 innings and has given up 3 runs with 10 strikeouts and 5 walks. So there's your starters. I'll have the lineups for you when we come back.
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2: Welcome back to Cardinals Baseball. Let's go over our starting lineup here tonight as the Cardinals take on the Rockies. It's a warm day here in Denver. It's been very, very warm throughout the day and still feels the same way here tonight as we're just about ready for action. But here are the starting lineups, and they're presented by Bet365, where winning is everything. And we'll begin with the St. Louis Cardinals. Oliver Marmol, the Kessel Award winner, fifth-year manager of the Cardinals, will have this lineup. Brian Torres will lead off and play second base. Again, it's the same lineup as last night. It's left, right throughout with Ivan Herrera with four multi-hit games in his last five games, the DH batting second. Alec Burleson still a bit cold, though he did get an RBI hit yesterday, and he is up to 102 RBIs, and he's going to play first base. Jordan Walker drove in his 100th run of the season, so two Cardinals over 100. He's going to be in right field and hit next. It with Leo Bernal, my pick to click today. The switch hitting catcher will bat fifth with Joshua Baez in left field. Nolan Gorman will play third base. He had a good day yesterday. Thomas Sejesi has had an outstanding road trip. He'll be the shortstop. His stolen base, a big part of the Cardinal comeback here last night. Nathan Church will be in center. Warren Schaefer is the manager of the Rockies, first-year manager, and he's got a pretty good lineup, and he's going to lead off with Jake McCarthy, who will play left field. Connor Norby moves to the second spot. He'll play third base with Hunter Goodman, the catcher for the Rockies, batting third. T.J. Rumfield has been a handful. He's a rookie playing first base. His father, former Cardinal minor leaguer. Cole Kerrig is the center fielder today. He played short yesterday for a bit. He's a switch hitter. He bats next. Jordan Beck will be in right field. Troy Johnston is the DH. He'll bat seventh. Adeel Amador is the second baseman hitting eighth. And Ezekiel Tovar will play short in this game and bat ninth. There's your lineups. Cardinals and the Rockies. First pitch comes up next.
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2: And right on time, the Colorado Rockies take the field, and they are led out by their pitcher, Mason Adams, who's making just his third big league start. The 6-1 right-hander was originally drafted by the Chicago White Sox. He came over in a trade for Brenton Doyle, who's a pretty popular and very good defending center fielder for the Rockies. And, boy, if you can't play center field in this ballpark, you're in trouble because it is a very difficult ballpark to play the outfield in. And I know John Jay's been busy with the Cardinal outfielders. They had a couple of missteps yesterday, but hopefully they've got those ironed out. The Cardinals will have Baez, Church, and Walker in the outfield when the Rockies come to bat in the bottom of the first inning. But it is Torres, Herrera, and Burleson to bat here in the first. And we'll see what kind of excitement we have going forward here as the lineup cards were exchanged at home plate, and it seemed like, well, everything seemed okay. Their manager did stop and have a chat with Doug Eddings, who was a big part of the controversy yesterday, and I think he was ironing out and clarifying, and I think it's all been reported pretty directly that their catcher, Hunter Goodman, did not ask the manager or the umpire to check out the cap of the Cardinal pitcher, and that was reported. That's what he said after the game, and the Rockies aren't happy about that. So the Cardinals aren't happy, the Rockies aren't happy, but we're going to have baseball, and hopefully the Cardinals will be happy at the end of nine innings here tonight behind Matthew Liberatore, who's making start number 28. Behind the plate, it's Mike Malinsky. Emil Jimenez will be our umpire at first base with Gabe Morales down at second, and Doug Eddings, there's a name we know, he's the crew chief. He'll be down at third base, not very far, by the way, from the Cardinals' dugout. So we'll see if that comes into play. The Cardinals, by the way, had many players during batting practice wearing their hat in a tilted fashion in solidarity for their pitcher, their rookie pitcher, making his major league debut here last night. Well, we're ready for that first pitch, sponsored by Rawlings, the official baseball of Major League Baseball. And for that first pitch, here is the voice of the Cardinals, John Rooney.
9: All I can say, Ricky, what a bunch of nonsense, and we move on. Here we go with the Cardinals trying to make it two in a row in the win column over the Colorado Rockies. And they're trying to win for the fourth time in five games on this road trip. The first pitch of the game, taken low for a ball. We are underway.
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9: 6:11 Mountain Time.
10: Temperature 93 degrees, humidity 17%
9: And the wind in from center field at 8 miles an hour.
2: Doug Eddings just had his first call on the check swing, and he said that Torres did not swing.
9: So it's a 2-0 count. Mason Adams with the windup, his pitch, taking all the way. There's a strike right down the middle. Torres, 0-for-2 last night, a walk, a run scored. He had a strikeout. On the road trip, he's 0-out-of-5, a walk and two strikeouts. He finished up the last homestand going 5-for-5. Left-handed batter playing second base, takes high and away, 3 balls and a strike. Adams, a no decision on Sunday at Atlanta. 5 innings, 5 hits, 2 earned runs, a home run hit by Sean Murphy. 2 walks, 5 strikeouts, 74 pitches. The right-hander's next pitch,

0: Right-hander's next pitch. Check swing, and it is foul. Just nicked that one. Couldn't hold up the swing. Three balls, two strikes on Torres, to be followed by last night's hero, Ivan Herrera. Then Alec Burleson. The Rockies infield playing Torres to pull slightly. And there's ball four high. That's the way our game begins in Denver.
1: So Adams has had some issues with walks. Now, he's only had two starts at the big league level, so very, very small sample size here. But in 10 innings, five walks, he's had a start against the Nationals and one against the Braves. He has not given up a lot of hits, but see if the Cardinals can take advantage of the walk here in the first.
0: Ivan Herrera coming up to the plate. Last night, Herrera got credit for a hit on a routine ground ball to short that looked like the beginning of a double play. It was booted. And the official scorer called it a hit, so good for Ivan. The pitch inside that almost hit his right knee. Herrera has multi-hit games in four of his last five with a double, a homer, and six RBIs. A look to first base. Adams works out of the stretch now from the belt. His pitch to Ivan Herrera, swing and a foul back, and he was right on that one. Just underway in Denver, Colorado. The Cardinals came back to win with Herrera's three-run homer in the ninth inning last night, taking a 7-6 decision. The pitch, and that's taken for a ball, but it's challenged by Hunter Goodman. Don't think the home plate umpire's microphone is working.
1: I would agree.
0: But up on the big board, it's a strike, just barely.
2: Coach, correct. Colorado, through me.
0: Just caught the corner by that much. One ball, two strikes on Herrera. Over at first base, Torres has two steals without being caught. And he's being held by Rumfield. A swing and a foul tip into the catcher's mitt, strike three. A walk and a strikeout for Mason Adams, leading to Alec Burleson. Burleson, one out of five, a run batted in last night, two strikeouts. Over the last seven games, Burley is 2-for-27, three RBIs, two walks, eight strikeouts, and a steal. On the trip, one out of 16. Holds the bat high. The pitch, right down the middle, strike one.
1: Most of the year, Burley and Walker have hit next to each other. And you think about the number of times where Burley has driven in a run and then Walker's up. And so you see two guys next to each other, each with 100 RBIs. And that's pretty impressive. That shows how good they've been.
0: The pitch gets away from Goodman, down to second. Torres, he makes it well ahead of the throw by Goodman. So Torres is in scoring position for one of the 100 RBI guys in the Cardinal lineup. And Burleson with 102 to be exact.
1: That could go as a pass ball. That's kind of a tweener in my mind.
0: We haven't had a ruling yet. That's what I was thinking. From the stretch, the pitch. Burleson hits that one foul.
1: Hit the ground, but again, with catchers on one knee, it's just made it harder for them to come up with balls like that.
0: Burleson swings, rolling a ground ball. Goes behind Stubby Clapp, the Cardinal first base coach.
1: He had to reach across the plate because he was set up outside, and it was inside, and it wasn't that far inside, and it wasn't in the dirt, and it hit off his glove. And you'd say, well, I mean, it hit off his glove, but the mobility from side to side in a plate is really diminished.
0: Runner at second base, one out. A swing and a foul by Burleson. Burleson has hit 21 home runs, driving in 102. And Burleson stands back in. The pitch timer ticking down inside 15 seconds. With Adams listening in for the sign by way of pitch com from two-time All-Star Hunter Goodman. Torres leads away from second base. The pitch upstairs. Two balls, two strikes. Ezekiel Tovar, the shortstop, is playing up the middle with the left-handed batter Burleson in there. And he's playing about 10 feet behind the runner, Brian Torres, who gets a good lead. The pitch is swung on and missed, an off-speed pitch strikes out Burleson. That's his seventh strikeout, going 1-for-17 so far on the road trip.
1: Yeah, more strikeouts lately than is typical for Alec Burleson. Usually a guy that can put the ball in play, particularly having trouble with the breaking ball down in the zone. Can't lay off of it, and he's having a hard time hitting it.
0: Let's see if Jordan Walker can pick him up. Last night, the Cardinals were able to get on the board with two in the second inning after the Rockies scored first. Let's see if the Cardinals can get on the board first right here. Walker takes up and in. What was that? Is that a curve that just didn't curve?
1: Could be.
0: Sweeper?
1: We've seen some in this series, haven't we?
0: In this park, sometimes they sweep. Sometimes they just fall through the cracks. Sometimes they get hit a long way. The pitch to Walker. A swing and a miss. A little harder breaking ball that time. And a one ball, one strike count. Walker has hit safely all four games on the road trip. 7 out of 18. 3 runs scored, 3 doubles, a homer, and 3 RBIs. Trying to pick up Torres from second with 2 outs. The pitch is swung on and fouled out of play to the right. 1-ball, 2-strikes. So get ready for Jordan Walker's timeout just about when Mason Adams is ready to pick up the left foot. Walker wears the white batting gloves tonight. There's the timeout taken. The Cardinals are wearing their victory blues. They have the red caps and helmets. They'll go back to the road grays tomorrow. They've been wearing the navy blue caps on the road lately. The fans requested that, and the Cardinals said, why not? The outfielders bunch up the middle. Walker swings and misses, a sweeper away. So after the walk to Torres, Mason Adams strikes out the side. The Cardinals fail to score, and the Rockies are coming to bat in Denver, Colorado.
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1: Matthew Liberatore's first pitch to Jake McCarthy, a swing and a foul. That's a far cry better than the first pitch that was thrown by Matthew Liberatore to McCarthy in the only game the Cardinals lost to the Rockies in St. Louis.
2: Well, Matthew's really been working on using those breaking pitches more, the slider and the curveball.
1: The one strike pitch. And there's a high fly ball into medium center field, waiting for it to come down. Church, he puts up the glove and makes a one-handed catch.
2: And so
1: McCarthy's out.
2: And so one of the consequences of that is he's getting more swing and miss and getting more strikeouts. But he's throwing a lot more pitches, too, and having trouble getting through five. And again, if you throw 60% breaking balls and you hang a couple, you may still have a bad day. So he just needs to be consistent here in Denver tonight.
1: Well, 25 home runs given up and 135 innings for Liberatore, who starts the night with a 5-13 record. And there's a big swing and a foul by Connor Norby. Norby was an Orioles draft pick, second-round pick in 2021, traded to Miami, part of the Trevor Rogers trade, and then traded on to Colorado for Victor Vodnik. There's a swing and a high pop-up. That goes off to the right, and that's going to find the seats for a souvenir. On the Cardinals jersey and across the nation, Stifel is the leader in wealth management and investment banking, helping individuals and businesses build for the future. Stifel, where success meets success. Two strikes on Norby. Moved up to the number three spot with the lefty Liberatore pitching. There's a swing and a line drive to left field, right to Joshua Baez. He makes the catch chest high. A fly out, a line out. One to the center fielder Church, one to the left fielder Baez. So with Hunter Goodman coming up, maybe Liberatore will make him swing late and a fly ball to Jordan Walker just to keep all the outfielders busy.
2: Get them all loose. I like it.
1: Hey, Goodman keeps the outfielders busy, hitting 36 home runs.
2: You better be loose in this ballpark too, by the way.
1: The pitch to the two-time All-Star, a strike call.
2: The way we described it yesterday is there are singles that become doubles and there are doubles that become triples. And, of course, there are fly balls that become home runs in some cases.
1: One hit high off the wall in center field, resulting in an inside-the-park home run for Kerrig yesterday. He also hit a triple. Foul ball that goes back. Liberatore works ahead of Hunter Goodman. Goodman's last 10 games since coming off the injured list. He has hit .237 with 9 hits, 2 doubles, 2 homers, and 5 RBIs. He was on the injured list August 12th through the 25th. He had a left shoulder strain. That was his first time on the IL. The pitch to Goodman, a swing and a miss. Liberatore strikes him out. We played one, no score in Denver.
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2: It's lucky number 13, Leo Bernal, coming to the plate. Switch hitter batting left-handed against young right-hander Mason Adams. Adams' first pitch is rolled foul off to the right. So we pause for an ID on the Cardinals Radio Network, powered by Graybar.
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2: With a strike called to Leo Bernal, it's a 0-2 count on the Cardinal catcher. 1-for-2, a double, 2 walks, and a run scored last night. He has hit safely in all 4 games he has played in the majors. 5-for-15. He swings and strikes out. And that's 4 strikeouts in a row for Mason Adams. I remember what my old partner Ed Farmer used to tell me about a start like this.
4: Start fast,
2: finish last.
4: Yeah, that happens. It can happen for sure.
2: Adams will go after Joshua Baez, who has hit safely in all 4 games on the trip, 5-for-12 with 2 doubles, a homer, while driving in 4. Baez takes strike 1. Joshua Baez, an imposing figure in the right-handed batter's box, checking in at 6'3", 220 pounds. He swings and fouls the fastball back to the screen. 66 at-bats, batting .212. 6 home runs, and he hit 3 of those in his first 3 at-bats at Wrigley Field in his Major League debut. 14 RBIs, he has stolen 2 bases.
4: Since walking the leadoff batter, a lot of strikes from Mason Adams.
2: And he's 0-2 on Joshua Baez. They're playing him to pull infield and outfield. Baez takes well outside on a sweeper backhanded by Goodman. At first base tonight, Rumfield. Amador is at second, Tovar at shortstop, Connor Norby at third. He made a big error in the ninth inning last night. Check swing on a sweeper outside, and he did not go. There's no appeal. Mike Malinsky's the home plate umpire, did not question Emil Jimenez at first base. From 0-2 to 2-2. The windup by Adams, the kick and the pitch. A swing, and there's a long drive deep down the left field line. It stays fair, and it's a goner. A home run for Joshua Baez to put the Cardinals on the board. And that's his 7th as a major leaguer.
4: That ball was hit so hard, even with 2 strikes, and he has shown he's a good 2-strike hitter. It had a little hook to it. I wasn't sure that was going to stay fair, but it did. Just barely.
2: A 2-2 count. And 422 feet down the left field line, just staying fair. Here's Nolan Gorman. Gorman has that kind of power. He could do the same thing. There's a strike thrown by Adams. Adams has given up 3 home runs now while pitching in 11 innings. A 1-out home run here for Baez. The next pitch by Adams. And getting under this one, Gorman sends it high and foul just to our left. 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Ground ball picked nicely by the first baseman. And it's Rumfeld feeding the pitcher Adams. But Rumfeld on 1 knee making the throw for the out.
4: By the way, I'm counting 4. There may be 5 players that are still keeping their caps askew in the Cardinals' dugout.
2: Now, here, let me adjust mine.
4: They're not on the, I am not wearing one today, but you can adjust yours.
2: There.
4: And that's a good solidarity moment there.
2: There we go.
4: If they look up, they'll be very thankful, John.
2: Here is Thomas Ajayi. But what a bunch of baloney that whole thing turned out to be.

0: Nothing but like made up nonsense. The pitch is swung on and missed by Sajacy. He was hit safely in five straight.
1: The action was nonsense, but to me, the fact that he was doing that to a young rookie, to me, that's inexcusable. And yes, it's nonsense, but it wasn't nonsense to...
0: And it's not a rule.
1: But it's not nonsense to Hansel Rincon.
0: Here's a pitch in for a strike, 0-2 on Sajacy. Like what Chip said when we were coming over to the ballpark today, he said, instead of the unwritten rules, why don't we enforce the ones that are written, like... If the batter or if the runner's tagged before touching a base or the plate, he should be out. And that was clearly missed last night on that safety squeeze. And that was the go-ahead run in the game at the time. The 0-2 pitch for Sajacy takes low. One ball, two strikes. Baez ended a streak of four consecutive strikeouts by hitting one 422 feet inside the pole in left field. 1-0 Cardinals. 1-2 for Thomas Sajacy. He has three homers on the road trip. He takes a ball low. Good eye there, 2-2. 6 out of 13, a double, three homers, seven RBIs on the trip, and he's been on with three walks. He's played a pretty good shortstop in the absence of Mason Wynn. Inside, almost clips Sajacy. He was looking for a sweeper away, I think, that time. He was leaning.
1: Leaning, indeed. Boy, what a good road trip he's had. Mason Wynn, by the way, may be available tomorrow. There was thought about him being ready today, but one more day for him.
0: On 3-2, Sajacy hits a foul ball off to the right. That's a souvenir. Pretty good crowd gathering here tonight alongside Blake Street.
1: With what Sajacy's doing and what Vermeen's doing, you don't have that. I mean, yes, you want Mason Wynn up the middle. You want J.J. Weatherholt
0: sure
1: up the middle. But you're not, like, panicking about it.
0: So Sajacy smacks one up the middle, base hit. That came on a 3-2 pitch. And Sajacy has hit safely in six straight, 10 out of 18.
1: You know, his stolen base yesterday, I kind of probably didn't emphasize that as much as I should have. I mean, him stealing that base late in the game with the Cardinals down took some guts, number one. But number two.
0: And there was no throw.
1: There was no throw, but it changed kind of how the dynamics of the next at-bat was.
0: Here's Nathan Church. He's hit safely his last four, 5 out of 16 on the trip. There goes Sajacy, and Church takes a strike right down the middle. There's no throw. Sajacy was more than halfway to second when Mason Adams released the pitch for strike one. Talk about a tell.
1: Boy, he's doing everything right, isn't he? Stealing bases, hitting homers, playing good defense.
0: Time to add on. Nathan Church, 47 RBIs. Mason Adams will look to second. A swing and a line drive right field, and it is caught about chest high by Jordan Beck. Oh, that was hit well. Church gave it a try, but lines out. And on the Baez homer, the Cardinals have a 1-0 lead as we head to the bottom of the second in Denver.
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1: Ball one inside to TJ Rumfield. Rumfield, 26 years old, out of Virginia Tech. A 12th round pick, 2021. Number 355 by Philadelphia. He swings and misses a big curveball. My goodness, that had big break on it.
2: And it had late break to it as well. And if Libby can get the breaking pitches working here in this game, that's kind of the difference maker for him. And he kind of been pitching backwards. More strikes early with breaking balls, fastballs late in counts.
1: The next pitch, down and away, back-to-back with the curveballs. 2-1 the count. Kick off the St. Louis Blues season with the Cardinals on Friday, September 18th. Fans with a theme ticket will take home a Cardinals and Blues theme fleece pullover. Get tickets now at cardinals.com/theme. There's a curve that splits the plate. 2-2 on TJ Rumfield. He's on a 9-game hitting streak. 13 for 30, 5 runs scored, double, triple, 2 homers, 5 RBIs. He's been on with 12 walks during that streak. He takes a batter's timeout, wearing the shin guard on the right leg on the inside part. I'm sure the pitchers have tried to work close inside to him. The 2-2 pitch outside, 3-2. Cole Carrick will hit second this inning, and then Jordan Beck. The right field corner is completely unguarded. Jordan is way past the 375 sign in right center. The pitch is grounded foul off to the right.
2: Well, there's a couple ways to get doubles and triples easily in this ballpark. One is down the line. It's 350 down the line.
1: Just so beat the setup.
2: How far is Walker from that 350 sign? And that's got to be, what, it's 90? It's got to be 120 feet from there?
1: I would think every bit of 115.
2: Yeah.
1: At least. Maybe you're right on 120.
2: So he's taking away the right center field gap, but that could be trouble down there, too.
1: There's a ball pulled to the first base coach. And that is Doug Bernier.
2: So you pick your poison, really. I like taking away the gaps. I feel like if you take away the gaps here, because the fences are so deep there, that's where you get the triples. I'd rather give up the double and trust your outfielders to get into that corner.
1: The 3-2 pitch, and that is chopped over Libertor, middle infield, fielded by Gorman. His throw got him. Gorman playing off the line, turned in a fabulous play for the first out in the second.
2: Nolan Gorman seems more agile to me times 100.
1: His back has to be feeling good.
2: It must be. And you know, he's had that for a while, and he gets treatment on it all the time. But he's made a couple of plays in this series.
1: He made two great ones last night.
2: He did, but one was a jump throw, and this one was a ball that was right in front of Sejacy.
1: Here's Cole Carrick. Carrick takes a curve a little bit high. Switch hitting center fielder tonight, played at shortstop to begin the game. And he went 2 out of 5, a triple, a homer. His home run, an inside the park home run that hit high off the screen, just to the right of straightaway center. And then kicked away from Church. Walker had to run it down. By the time Jordan picked it up, Carrick was halfway home from third base. A swing and a miss. A ball and a strike the count. Matthew Libertor, 18 pitches, 4 outs, and a count of 1-1. On Cole Carrick. Carrick out of San Diego State. He's 20.

0: away from each other right now. I mean, Nathan Church and Jordan Walker, or Church and Baez and left. I mean, there's a lot of territory in between them, and you need to have fast guys playing outfield here to cover that kind of ground.
1: The 1-2 pitch. Upstairs, 2-2. And I used the example last night of Brendan Donovan moving from the infield to play left field here. And boy, he was gassed after the first two games, covering all that ground from foul line out to deep left center field. The 2-2 pitch, ball three taken high.
0: I played two innings in right field in Philadelphia one year with Jose Oquendo pitching. I ran out to right field twice, came back in. I needed to take a nap. That was not something I was used to doing. I mean, it's a long way.
1: That comfy, cushy, artificial turf.
0: Oh, exactly.
1: Bent, too.
0: Well, I did chase a couple balls hit over my head, too.
1: The 3-2. A swing and a line drive right to the second baseman, Torres. He was playing perfectly, almost behind second, to retire Cole Carrick. Two outs.
0: So here's what Libby has done so far in this game and why he's retired five straight guys. Last two guys had 3-2 counts, and he won the battle. I mean, that was the battle. 3-2, it was set up because they were patient, and you missed on a couple pitches. You got ahead of them. But the battle is that 3-2 pitch, and he's won both of them.
1: Here's Jordan Beck. Beck takes a ball high, recalled from AAA on August the 3rd. 4 for his last 17, a walk, an RBI, and he struck out 8 times. Right-handed batter, left-handed pitcher, Libertor brings it home. That's a strike on the outside corner, 1-1.
0: There have been two Cardinals in history to have 7 home runs in their first 21 games. One of them was a man named Albert Pujols. The other one, Joshua Baez.
1: The 1-1. A swing and a miss. Libertor threw the changeup that dropped out of sight, 1-2. And Ricky, we're going to be inducting Albert along with Yadier Molina. We get back home off this road trip. That's next weekend. 1 week from today.
0: That's going to be terrific.
1: The 1-2 pitch. A swing and a miss. Beck strikes out. 6 up, 6 down for Libertor. And Ricky will tell you all about the third. On the Baez second inning home run, the Cardinals lead the Rockies 1-0.
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0: Swinging at the first pitch is Brian Torres, and he lines it into right field for a base hit. He walked in the first inning, and he's aboard leading off the third inning. Cardinals with a 1-0 lead. The home run by Joshua Baez, the difference in this game. And it'll be Ivan Herrera to bat. Of course, Ivan is just now getting his bat ready. Even though he's the DH today, that cracks me up that he's still not quite ready to hit. And he asks for time before he gets to a home plate.

0: It's down to the last second. He was not even close to being straight up to the pitcher, so he just likes to take his time out and let the game breathe a little bit. So he's at the plate. Torres, the runner at first base. Good at bat by him. Got a short lead. Does have a couple of stolen bases and draws a throw. Herrera has had four multi-hit games in his last five, so he is really heating up and just in time here as we're playing meaningful games in September. That pitch almost hit him, a little sinker. And there are meaningful games going on throughout baseball right now that we are going to keep you up to date on. Houston has a 2-0 lead over Arizona. That game is in Houston and in the fifth inning. And the Miami Marlins lost to the Cubs today, 6-5. So the Cardinals have picked up a half game on Miami. They're ahead of them in the wild card race. But the other team, of course, that the Cardinals are chasing as the pitch is tapped foul, San Diego. And San Diego is trailing 5-1. They're playing in San Diego. They're playing the Yankees. So right now it's all good news. The Padres are losing. The Diamondbacks are losing, and Miami has lost. So those are the three, at least at this point, we care a lot about. Herrera with a 1-1 count, open stance at the plate. Cardinals in their victory blues today, by the way. Very sharp-looking uniforms. The pitch to Herrera is a check swing, but a called strike. On the inside corner, 1-2 the count. Mason Adams has given up three Cardinal hits, one run. He has four punch-outs, and he's only walked one batter. That's the man at first base back in the first, Torres. Short lead, not going. The pitch to Herrera is fouled off down the right field line. When the game is on the line, call the closer, Morgan & Morgan, America's largest injury law firm. 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Well, the crowd is told to make some noise. Haven't heard their horses whinny yet. Kind of one of their sound effects here. That's coming. The 1-2 pitch to Herrera is hit towards right field. A sinking line drive, and it's caught in right by Beck. He's had a couple of line drives at him. That ball was smoked by Herrera, and a lot like the ball that Nathan Church lined out to end the second inning. So one out, one on, and Alec Burleson to bat. Burley swung and missed at a breaking ball his first time.
1: Since the four strikeouts in a row, I like the swings the Cardinals are taking.
0: Much better. Much better. The pitch to Burley is swung on and missed.
1: He's pulling off pitches, Ricky.
0: Yeah, he is. I don't know that maybe a little too much head movement that goes along with that.
1: The head moves, and then the body goes right along with it. When he's direct to the ball, he's hard to retire.
0: Not in sync at the moment. There's a ground ball to second. This could be 2, 4, 6. And 3, the double play ends the inning. Cardinals get a hit, but he is erased. We go to the bottom of the third inning, 1-0 St. Louis.
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0: Johnson bats from the left side, takes a fastball on the inside corner. Good pitch by Libby. Strike one. Libby with a couple of strikeouts, no walks so far. Facing the bottom of the order here, Johnston, Amador, and Tovar. Libby, the wind and the pitch, and that's it on the ground towards first. Burley's got it, and he takes it himself. A couple of pitches. He got an out already here in the third inning, and Libby so far keeping that pitch count down, too. That's going to be key. If you're a Cardinals fan, you know there's nothing like baseball in St. Louis. And then nothing beats 60-cent sippers and on the run the day after the Cardinals score six.
1: Like they did last night, so you get that drink today.
0: It took a while, but they knew everybody was thirsty. Ivan Herrera took care of that. Breaking pitch misses high for a ball. 1-0 St. Louis behind the home run of Baez. 422-foot shot right down the left field line. It's 347 down the line here at Coors Field. The wind and the pitch. There's a breaking ball for a strike. It goes out to 390 in kind of the deep part of left center field. And then 415 straightaway center, 375 in right center. And 350 down the right field line. Various heights of the wall from left field to right field. Out-of-town scoreboard is the right field wall. The 1-1 pitch is grounded towards third but foul. John Jay, of course, doing a lot of instructing here, and that's going to be cumulative. So
1: he had a lot of learning moments in the game last night.
0: No doubt. Yeah, you start with, so what'd you see? What'd you do? And you let them articulate it, and then if they say everything's right, you just say, yep, and you move on. That's what good coaching is all about. The 1-2 pitch is tapped foul. Right? You know, I have
1: to just say, yep, Graybar does that.
0: Graybar does that. I had a thought today that the Cardinals team is getting a lot of credit, these young players, and they should. But I think collectively, a collective MVP of this Cardinal team has also been the coaching staff in general. Not just one, but all of them. I feel like they have helped this team be better as well as you possibly could. They all deserve a lot of credit. The 1-2 pitch is grounded towards third, and it's handled by Gorman. He's got it, pumps a couple of times, and throws him out.
1: Good, strong throw.
0: It sure was. So he's moving better. He's throwing better.
1: You're right, Ricky. And the way these guys work in concert and with those who don't even travel, they're working with a good number of folks back home when the team's on the road.
0: They are.
1: They put all the information together. They condense a lot of that, and with the meetings they have with the hitters, the pitchers, and everything they do in the extra work on the field and in the cages, it's a lot of fun to observe.
0: Curveball, strike one. Good start to Ezekiel Tovar. And when I say coaches, I want to expand that. I'm not talking about the coaches maybe you even know. You know, of course, you know Pop Warner, Stubby Clapp. You know Dusty Blake, the pitching coach, Brant Brown, the hitting coach. You know Descalzo and Jay, and that's kind of the first blush of it, and the assistant coaches on top of that, Julio Rangel in the pen, and Brandon Allen, and I mean, I'm missing some, but I mean, there's those guys. But what about the athletic trainers and that part of the staff, the guys in the room handling the video? There's a swing and a miss, and Libby strikes out Tovar. Third inning in the row that he has struck out a batter to end the inning. We go to the fourth inning, and it's 1-0 Cardinals.
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0: Top of the fourth inning, first pitch is grounded foul, and that's just over the head of the third baseman who is in foul territory. That is Norby. And Walker had a ball he hit just like that in Los Angeles. It was actually a fair ball, and it looked a lot like that one, although that was foul. But the other one looked foul to me, too. So Walker just kind of pounded that into the ground, took a big high hop over the third base bag and the third baseman. So it's strike one as the Cardinals have a 1-0 lead. And a swing and a miss at an off-speed delivery. That was a sinker from Mason Adams. He throws seven different pitches, actually six pitches. He throws a four-seamer at 93, a sinker at 92. So not overpowering. Throws about 30% curveballs or breaking pitches that are either curves or sweepers. And he mixes in an occasional changeup. 0-2 pitch is grounded left side. Backhanded at short. Off-balance throw by Tovar. He's a good one. He throws out Walker for out number one, and that's how the top of the fourth starts. And a game brought to you by Budweiser, official beer sponsor of Major League Baseball. Crack open the game with Budweiser and enjoy unrivaled flavor and refreshment. Talking about the coaches last inning and just how great they are. What if you had a coach that the day after a really good game took all of your highlights, put them together, and then laid them down to a background song of No Sleep Till Brooklyn by the Beastie Boys, and then presented it to you at the team meeting to start a team meeting. That happened today. That's what Brant Brown did. He got up early this morning and did what I just said. As a ground ball right side, and that's a base hit. There's my pick to click working. Leo Bernal, hopefully that makes the highlight video tomorrow.
1: I'm going to say this about Brant Brown. Well, we need an ID real quick, Rick.
0: Well, we'll do that. You hold that thought before Baez bats on the Cardinals Radio Network, powered by Graybar.
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0: So a base hit by Bernal, and it's Joshua Baez who homered his first time at the plate, 422 feet, and here we go. First pitch is tap foul.
1: When Brant Brown is finished working, you know what he does?
0: Works.
1: He works some more.
0: He does.
1: Even on the off days.
0: Well,
1: they're not off days for him.
0: When he's not working or working, he's working out, because that's where I am. That's the only place I get to talk to him. And I mean, I'm not working like he is, but I'm in the same place, and I know that he is very interested in his fitness, and he has to kind of fit that in at the hotel. There's a throw to first base and back safely. And, you know, coaches back in the day used to work out at the ballpark, but I feel like he recognizes when I get to the park.
1: It's all work on what he's doing to prepare those guys to play, in this case, at 6:11 Mountain Time.
0: 100% right. Part of that's getting them jacked up by a positive day the day before, swinging a foul straight back by Baez. And, you know, you realize everybody likes to celebrate the good things. And I think, you know, coaches, of course, are going to help you with things you're not doing right. But, man, if you don't take time to celebrate the positive, then it's a long year, John.
1: It's a long year anyway.
0: It is. You don't want to make it longer. Baez has shown he can hit with two strikes. He's got a two-strike count. Bernal at first, and that pitch is low, 1-2. Cardinals have a run on four hits. The Rockies have not gotten anything against Libertor yet. As we play here in the top of the fourth inning. And they want two strike noise. That's what they're calling it on the board.

0: is two strike noise. And the pitch is taken a little bit low, 2-2.
1: Didn't hear the horses.
0: No, I think they're coming.
1: Didn't hear the Broncos.
0: Maybe they let him out for a little bit just to run around the ballpark and in the parking lot.
1: Maybe they're playing an exhibition game.
0: They hate that
1: when you call it that in the NFL.
0: The 2-2 pitch is swung on and missed, and Baez strikes out. So two outs and a man on first. So
2: pre-season,
0: they hate calling
2: it a preseason game. Okay. I mean, it's an exhibition game.
0: Well,
2: they don't count.
0: Yeah.
1: Even though they charge full price.
0: So I guess we can stop. Do we mind that they're called spring training games? By the way, that schedule is out. Spring training
1: schedule. And
0: those
1: are exhibition games.
0: Yeah. Swing and a miss, strike one. The schedule just came out, I believe it was yesterday. And, of course, there's a kind of the pending labor situation that may impact that. But at least at this point, it's out there and it's scheduled. So for folks that want to think about taking that trip to Florida, I mean, do it, but do it with some plan B's in mind. Swing and a miss at a high pitch by Gorman, or to Gorman, and it's 0-2. Nolan grounded out to first his first time. He's had a good series, especially like what he's doing defensively. Gorman uses his timeout. 1-0 Cardinals, top of the fourth inning. Coors Field in Denver. Few clouds in the sky, but a very nice evening. Pitch clock down to 5. The pitch to Gorman is a little bit outside. And the umpire jumped because he was said that the catcher said, "I want to look at that." And he responded very quickly. And the catcher was right. Hunter Goodman again makes the right call on a strikeout of Gorman. Two strikeouts in the inning. The Cardinals strand their fourth. And on to the bottom of the fourth inning. It's still 1-0 St. Louis.
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0: Ball and a beauty. Strike one to Jake McCarthy, who flied out to center his first time, facing Matthew Libertor, who has been working well with Bernal behind the plate. There's a ground ball up the middle, right over the second base bag. So JC has it, and he hesitated a little bit, then got rid of it just in time to get the speedy McCarthy.
1: I think he was trying to get a grip on the ball.
0: I think you're right. He didn't want to throw it away, and he didn't. On Sunday, September 13th, 10,000 fans, 15 and under, will take home a Cardinals Mystery Squishy Dumpling. And now I know what those are, Squishy Dumplings. And it includes 4 mystery colors. Which one will you get? 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Swing and a miss at a breaking ball.

0: Those are not undercooked pan-fried dumplings.
1: No, they're not. That would be less cool, I would think, than the squishy dumplings. And for folks that know what they are, well, you know they're pretty cool things. Kids love them. Swing and a miss again by Norby. He did not like that slider down and in. I think the slider for Libby has been especially good. Gotten a lot of swings and misses with that and a lot of strikes with it. So the 0-2 pitch to Norby is another slider down and in. 1-2. Pretty nice.
0: Like that down and away slider derby. Yeah. How about the down and in slider derby?
1: Well, that works. How about the crowd here tonight? Look at
0: big crowd.
1: Oh, my goodness. Just noticed how it is filled in here. There's a pitch that's popped foul into the crowd, so one of the folks here is going to get a souvenir. Yesterday we had that 20.
0: There it is.
1: There's the horse. So they had to get the
0: foul ball hit a horse.
1: What happened is the horse was in the way of the turnstile. Now they got the horse in finally, so everybody else was able to follow, and that's why there's so many people here at the ballpark. 28,000 yesterday. I think we have 38,000 today. Next pitch is up and in. 2-2 the count. Libby working to Norby. Only pitch number 44 as he works here in the fourth inning. It's a good number for him. The wind and the pitch by Libertor. There's a curveball down and in. And he missed with that. Now he's got to win this battle. It's 3-2. Got to win another battle. You keep winning enough battles, you win the war. He has his sign from Bernal. The 3-2 pitch is taken low, and he lost that one. He lost that little skirmish. And that brings in Hunter Goodman, and watch out here. So here's what I was a little concerned about and wondering what will happen when Libby goes to the stretch.
0: We're going to find out, aren't we?
1: Right now, for the first time. He has not thrown a pitch from the stretch other than during his warm-ups. And sometimes that's an issue. Sometimes he drifts to the plate and he gets a little off with his command. His first pitch, a curveball. No problem with that one. Strike one to Hunter Goodman, who struck out his first time. Double play would work. I would be amenable to that. Goodman has hit into seven of them. Change up misses low.
0: He'll strike out a little bit, too.
1: Yeah, he will.
0: 165, including the first inning.
1: Well, the number 36 is the number I'm worried about. That's how many big flies he has. He's on pace. He's going to hit 40.

0: he has. He's on pace. He's going to hit 40. Having a great year. Really good player. Next pitch to him is popped up on the infield. Right side, backing up is Burley. He's in foul territory. He ran right to the right spot. That was really well done by Burleson. He could have drifted on that easily, but like an outfielder, he ran to the right spot and then looked up, and there the ball was, and there he was. So a pop out in the foul territory brings in T.J. Rumfield.
1: First time I've ever heard last night with the walk-up song, Fishing in the Dark by Nitty Gritty Dirt Band.
0: How about that?
1: It's a walk-up song.
0: There has to be some history to that, wouldn't you say?
1: Maybe he likes to go fishing in the dark.
0: Maybe he does. First pitch to him is down and away for a ball as Libby went fishing on him and he didn't bite.
1: Well, Norby was trying to annoy Libertor, dancing off first base, bluffing a move towards second.
0: Rumfield has a lot of pop in his bat. He has 15 homers, hitting .295. And the next pitch to him is grounded to the left side. Diving play by Gorman. He pops up, throws off balance, and he got him. Oh, my goodness. Another terrific play by Nolan Gorman. Going to his right. He threw on the ground across his body to Burley, who dug it out just in time. What a play that was. He has been so, so good on the defensive side. That sends us to the fifth. Cardinals 1, Colorado nothing.
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1: The 1-0 pitch to Thomas Sajacy, outside 2-0 from Mason Adams. Adams crowded in with ball one, pitched away for ball two. Sajacy, he has a hit and a stolen base, left in scoring position in the second inning. The pitch to Thomas, fouled out of play, 2-1. This copyrighted broadcast is presented by authority of the St. Louis Cardinals, LLC. May not be reproduced or retransmitted in any form. The accounts and descriptions of this game may not be
0: disseminated
1: without
0: the express written consent of the St. Louis Cardinals.
1: Brought to you by Brennan Krupp and a great law.
0: Perm.
1: The 2-1 pitch. So JC wraps that up the middle, and that goes off the glove of Amador into center field. So JC racing for second. The slide. Safe! Safe at second. Hustling all the way, sliding to the infield side of the bag. He was able to avoid the tag.
0: That was a great slide and a really terrific hustle by Sajacy. We're still not sure if they want to challenge it. They say play on.
1: Play on. That's a double for Thomas Sajacy off Adeel Amador. Two hustling doubles in this series for Sajacy.

0: That's his fourth this season. Two for two tonight. The pitch, right down the middle. That was a curveball for a strike to Nathan Church. And so, J.C., my pick, the click, is clicking. Agnos is warming up. Ground ball, right side, right field. Base hit. So, J.C. coming around third. The throw from back on the way to the plate. The slide got him. The throw from Beck to Goodman and the tag. So Jacy is out down to second, Nathan Church.
1: That was a great throw by Beck and right. So Jacy's telling the Cardinals to take a look at it. He thought he got his hand in. He's telling him, let's make sure that they did get it. And Ollie wants to look at it. We're going to have a challenge here.
2: The Cardinals are challenging the out call at home plate.
0: The out call is 9-2. On the base hit by Church. And we get a look at it now on the replay. So J.C. felt he had the hand in. We get the slow motion from high home. I think he got in there.
1: I think he's safe too. The tag was just a little up the arm, and I think the hand got there first. Now, I don't know if I would say in a court of law that he didn't tag him, but I feel like he's probably safe. Cardinal fans are kind of celebrating in the third base side here. There are a lot of Cardinal fans in the ballpark here.
0: So J.C. had his hand on the plate before the glove hit his body. The Cardinals last night, a missed call cost the go-ahead run for Colorado in the sixth inning. And the Cardinals had challenged to play at third, and they were wrong on that, so they had lost their challenge. They're looking at it over and over and over in New York, and it's taking a while, and when it does, Ricky, sometimes the call stands.
1: That's right.
0: So don't celebrate until we get the final verdict in a positive way for a celebration.
1: I'll put the cake in the refrigerator. You're ready to bust it out.
0: J.C. had two really good slides here in the fifth inning, one for his hustling double, and this one to create some doubt in the out call made by Mike Malinsky.
1: So J.C. stumbled a little bit, by the way, going around third base. So I feel like, he definitely missed that tag. So J.C. stumbled a little bit around third. It wouldn't have been as close a play had he not done that.
0: This is taking a while, and I'm worried about a call stands.
1: He tagged the ground. He didn't tag his hand. I mean, it seems pretty clear to me, but we'll see.
0: We're waiting for the verdict, and Doug Eddings, who has become popular overnight.
2: Review, the call stands.
0: Told you.
2: The runner's out, then we'll approve our challenge.
0: We have this crew one more day. Had to deal with New York, too. Sometimes I wonder about some of the calls coming from New York, and I'll leave it at that.
1: Yeah, I'm with you.
0: I think we need independent arbiters in New York. Just me. Run to second on the throw.
1: Not just you. There's a lot of people in baseball that think that.
0: Ryan Torres is up the pitch. Torres shows bunt, takes it away, and he takes a strike. Thought about challenging that and did not touch the helmet. He let it go. One strike. Torres has been on with a walk and a base hit. Beck made a good throw. But the replay looked like the tag was missed. Here's the pitch, down and in.
1: I just
0: with the call standing, it was a way of saying, he's out, leave it at that.
1: I looked up.
0: Sometimes
1: just,
0: I get that feeling.
1: Yeah, I looked up just as J.C. was stumbling going into third base, and I was a little concerned. Pop was already sending him, and then once he kind of stumbled there, you can't really stop him. It was too late to do that.
0: With one out, runner at second, the pitch, a strike. Changeup floats over, and that was a hanger of a changeup, but Torres takes it for strike two. Got a double, a single, and a call stands on an out call at the plate. Two rough calls at the plate in this series against the Cardinals. The pitch, inside, but that's being challenged by Goodman. That looked like a pretty good pitch. And if Goodman is right again, that's it for this at bat for Torres.

0: He's right again. Seven strikeouts for Mason Adams. Let's see if Yvonne Herrera can pick up Brian Torres here and bring in the runner from second, Nathan Church. The pitch, right there on the inside corner, strike one. A strikeout swinging and a line drive to right center that was caught by Jordan Beck back in the third. 0 for 2 for Herrera. Two out of seven in the series. Game-winning homer in the ninth last night. The pitch to Herrera. He swings and hits a high fly ball. That goes to deep center. That goes out of air. Two-run homer, Yvonne Herrera. His 16th, 3-0 Cardinals in the fifth. When that ball left the bat, I had the pause, Ricky, because I enjoyed watching it fly and enjoyed watching Carrick go all the way to the wall and wave it out of here.
1: He got his steps in, but Herrera is flexing his muscles. A home run yesterday, a home run today.
0: Both to center field.
1: And he got that one on the screws again. And he just turned an inning that looked like it was going to go south into an inning the Cardinals can be happy about. A 3-0 lead now for St. Louis.
0: Now, Alec Burleson. He takes a ball up and away. The Cardinals have two runs and they have three hits in the inning. Lost a run at the plate. Three runs on seven hits for the Cardinals. A pitch taken high. That was a ball that looked like slipped out of Adams' hand on the delivery. Two balls, no strikes. Time for Burleson to start heating it up. The right field corner is completely unguarded. Burley swings and hits it foul out of play off to the left. Home runs by Joshua Baez and Yvonne Herrera. And defensive plays at third, lights out defense tonight for Nolan Gorman. The 2-1. Burleson loops that one into center field, and that's going to drop for a hit. Sometimes a little looper like that will get a batter going. So Burley keeps the line moving, bringing Jordan Walker to the plate, who's looking for his 29th home run. And we are going to have a pitching change brought to you by Goodwill. Give hope, give local, give Goodwill. Walker will be facing a new hurler when we come back.
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0: Is going to be facing Zach Eknos. He wears number 36 on the home Rockies jersey. 6 feet tall, 225 pounds, 0-2 with a 5.42 ERA in his 37th game. He's out of Haymarket, Virginia. Went to East Carolina. A little tapper up the first baseline for Walker. Agnos gets to it and throws out Walker, leaving Burleson, also out of East Carolina, on base. So one pitch and the last out of the fifth. But the Cardinals made it a good one. A two-run homer by Yvonne Herrera. And halfway through the game, the Cardinals lead the Colorado Rockies 3-0. The pitch. Mason Wynn hits it hard. Deep left field. That ball's out of here.
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0: Really good bend on a curveball for strike one to Cole Carrick from Matthew Liberatore. We're in the bottom of the fifth, 3-0 Cardinals. The next pitch by Libby, a fastball outside. And a wave of the mitt by the catcher, Leo Bernal, saying, keep it down. I think that's where he wanted it, just off the plate. But a take for a ball, 1-1. Carrick rips it into left. That's the first hit for the Rockies and their second base runner. Now Liberatore will work from the stretch with nobody out in the fifth inning.
1: Love the Cardinals adding on in the fifth inning, but you got to add on to what you've added on. We saw that here in the game yesterday. We've seen that quite a bit. You always see it in this ballpark.
0: Jordan Beck, he was given credit for an assist, throwing out Sajacy at the plate, even though when the replays we saw a hand on the plate before the glove hit his body. But the out call on the field stood from whoever's watching the replays in New York. Here's a swing and a miss. Good off-speed pitch to Jordan Beck, who struck out swinging in a 1-2-3 second. Beck came up from the minors, recalled from AAA August 3rd. Four for his last 18 with 9 strikeouts. A look to first base, the pitch. Beck takes down and in. Maryville University, 3 times named an Apple Distinguished School, is revolutionizing what it means to learn with and from technology. Learn more at maryville.edu. Beck's a right-handed batter out of the University of Tennessee. He takes a curve just inside. He volunteered to play tonight.
1: I guess he did.
0: He was a competitive balance A pick, number 38 overall in 2022 by the Colorado Rockies. Jordan Beck, runner on, the pitch. Up and away, and Liberatore falls behind 3-1 after giving up a lead hit to Cole Carrick. Time for Libby to collect his thoughts. Movement in the Rocky bullpen, no one throwing yet. And Libertor's pitch count is at 57 as we're in the fifth inning. He'd like a double play ball here. Beck has grounded into five of those. There's a lazy toss over to first base. Carrig is back in without a tag by Burleson. Right-handed batter, left-handed pitcher. At second base, Torres plays up the middle. Out of hitting room in between Torres and Burleson on the right side. The pitch by Libertor is swung on, and that is hit foul. Got around early on that one and gave it a ride.
1: That almost went up on the roof here in foul territory.
0: There's a horse up there.
1: I think it hit a horse.
0: Three and two the count. Good lead at first base for Carrig, who has eight steals in 11 attempts. The pitch. A swing and now a high fly ball short right field. Torres, the second baseman, is called off by Walker. And Walker stumbles but makes the catch. Walker wasn't quite sure Torres was still in the vicinity. But Torres was able to peel off and get out of there. And with the short fly ball out, one down for Troy Johnston.
1: Well, you'd rather have both of them want to catch it than neither one of them.
0: Johnston grounded out for the first out of the third inning. Three unassisted to Burleson.
1: Your point about the independent arbiter, I feel like that's such a good point, because you've got a union who has an incentive to be right more than wrong on challenges.
0: There goes the runner. Big jump. Pitch outside. The throw to second. The tag. Safe.

0: and the tag.
1: Safe. The jump is what got Carrig his ninth stolen base.
2: That was a pretty good throw by Bernal. I mean, that was right on the money. I thought he might be out there. Cardinals, of course, lost their challenge. And so JC was able to hold the tag on him, too.
1: Didn't matter. The call would have stood. Here's Johnston at the plate with a 1-0 pitch coming his way from Matthew Liberatore. The runner breaks for third. The pitch is swung on and lined to right on one hop to Walker. Carrick's trying to score. Here comes the throw. It's high and gets by the catcher Bernal, who collided with the runner Carrig. Carrig tripped him up. Bernal's getting up slowly. On to second on the play. Troy Johnston and the Rockies are on the board. Let's hope Bernal's okay.
2: Well, Walker airmailed that ball, and Libby didn't have a chance really to get behind home plate to back that up at all. And here's Conroy coming out to make sure Bernal is okay, trying to get his attention right now. He says, no worries, I'm fine. But they did have a bit of a collision, and the Rockies now have another runner in scoring position, too. Carrig had that big jump on Libby, and there was a base hit at the same time. Those two were teammates on Team Israel in the World Baseball Classic.
1: An E9 gives Johnston second base. Single and an RBI with an error. Runner at second. The pitch to Amador. Hot shot up the middle. A base hit to center field. And the Rockies have two runs. 3-2 Cardinals. Let's pause here for an ID on the Cardinals Radio Network, powered by Graybar.
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1: Along with Mike Claiborne, Ricky Horton, I'm John Rooney. And to slow things down, Dusty Blake, the Cardinal pitching coach, is on his way to the mound, and there's some stretching going on. Someone will be throwing shortly. And when it goes for Liberatore, it goes fast, doesn't it?
2: Yeah, that's where you have to really be ready quickly, too. And again, a lot of action going on in that Cardinal pen. And, of course, Libby's been pitching out of the stretch more this inning. And, you know, does that seem to be part of the issue? He loses some of the sharpness of his pitches. Now, he did get out of the fourth inning after a one-out walk, but a leadoff base hit in this inning, and then it's been it's just been a different story here. He has not been as sharp in the fifth inning. And even the flyout by Beck, that at bat, Beck had a couple of pitches that he hit hard, including one that he smashed foul. So there's been much better swings for the Rockies here in the fifth inning, and you can't let it go too far here.
1: Over at first base, Amador does not have a stolen base. He's playing his ninth game with the Rockies, and there's a line drive base hit. First pitch swinging, it goes over Sejacy. Amador stops at second. The throw from Baez into Sejacy. Four hits in the inning. Tovar gets his second hit in the series. He went 1-for-1 last night, 1-for-2 tonight.
2: So no hits through the first four innings. And not really anything hit hard, I would say, in the first four innings. And then the breaking balls have just been up a little bit more. Again, I think it's possible that there's some drifting to the plate, which kind of makes your arm drag just a little bit, makes those breaking pitches less sharp. But he better come up with one here with a dangerous guy at the plate in McCarthy.
1: McCarthy touched him up for a home run on the first pitch of the start at Busch Stadium, taking outside. So far today, a fly out to center and a ground out to short. Runners at first and second for the Rockies. They put together a big sixth inning last night to grab the lead. The curve goes outside. Two balls and no strikes.
2: Boy, does it happen fast.
1: McCarthy leveling the bat over the plate. Former Arizona Diamondback outfielder. Out of the University of Virginia, the pitch. A swing and a miss. Fastball by him. McCarthy with two hits and five at-bats, a homer, and a run batted in. Just his second game appearance against Matthew Liberatore. Liberatore has won the first two confrontations tonight in the first and fourth, but this is a big one. We're in the fifth inning, infield at double play depth. Two on the pitch, and it goes through Bernal to the backstop. The runners advance to second and third. This inning is beginning to look

0: like the sixth inning against the Cardinals last night.
1: Sure did. I think that's got to be a pass ball there. I don't know what happened on that pitch. He just missed it.
0: Libertor to the rosin bag.
1: He was trying hard to steal the strike and missed the ball.
0: Gastelum is warming in the bullpen for the Cardinals, second and third. The 3-1 pitch, a swing and a miss, 3-2. And it goes as a wild pitch, allowing Amador third base and Tovar second.
1: Yeah, that's not right. It should be a pass ball. But
0: 3-2, huge pitch here for Libertor. We're in the fifth. A one-run lead for the Cardinals. The pitch in the dirt, net gets away, and now trying to score, and he'll make it. The tying run is Amador crossing the plate. The ball got away from Bernal. Tovar's the go-ahead run over at third on ball four to McCarthy.
1: Ollie Marmol telling Bernal to go out and talk to Libertor. And actually, he's having the second baseman come in to do that. He's having Torres do it. He wants to make sure the pitcher's
0: ready. And we have the pitching change brought to you by Missouri Farmers Care, feeding Cardinals fans across the nation. We'll be back.
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0: 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Cardinals Magazine, past, present, and future, it's all here. 5 base runners this inning. 3 have scored. And the runners at first and third base. It's Connor Norby facing Luis Gastelum. Luis was warming in the bullpen last night in the ninth inning, but when the home run gave the Cardinals the lead, Riley O'Brien came on to save it. Now Gastelum is on the hot seat. One out. Runner breaks for second. The throw goes down, and it gets away into center field, and a run scores. On to third base goes McCarthy. A stolen base and an E2. Will they rule that a double steal? Tovar was able to come down the line on the throw home. Should be a double steal.
1: It should be. He was off to the races, and I think the reason that that ball wasn't blocked, at least at short, is because they could tell that the runner was going anyway. So the Cardinals decide to try to throw him out. Maybe not the best choice there.
0: No. Now the infield plays in tight. Here's a pitch that's taken inside for a ball. A 4-run inning, a 4-3 lead for the Rockies.
1: So both a double steal and an error.
0: Yes, 2 errors in the inning. The 2-0 pitch here.

0: Here for Norby, a strike on the outside corner, 2-1. The Rockies bullpen has been pretty good recently. They were able to, the Cardinals were able to get to their closer last night, though. There's a line drive into right center, a base hit, and the Rockies have a two-run lead. The hits just keep on coming. Norby drives in McCarthy.
1: This Rockies team has the third best.

0: So Libby is responsible for all five of those runs. We'll wait and see how many of them become earned runs. It's a bit of a complicated mix to figure this one out. They do have four hits in the inning plus a walk, but two cardinal errors haven't helped.
1: Now the pitch. A swing and a miss on the changeup. One ball, two strikes. Wild pitches, errors, one walk. Five hits in the inning. The 1-2 pitch on the way. Foul ball straight back. Goodman, and then the ninth batter of the inning, T.J. Rumfield. Unless Goodman grounds into a double play here. The Rockies have rallied to take a two-run lead. Move to first. Back in safely, Connor Norby. Must be Bronco fans yelling balk. Libertor, five runs, four earned. Gastelum with the pitch. Line drive caught at third by Gorman. No chance to double up Norby. Two outs, and here is Rumfield, the ninth man to bat in the fifth inning. Rumfield twice has been thrown out by third baseman Nolan Gorman. Gorman made a great diving play in the fourth inning to get him.
0: Hasn't been a great inning defensively for Leo Bernal. He's going to lead off the top of the sixth inning. And let's hope the Cardinals are trailing by just two.
1: The pitch right down the middle of strike. But trying to steal strikes in the bottom part of the zone is a work in progress for the young catcher. And at times, he's whiffed on them. Or punched them out in front of the plate. Part of the growing pains, but he'll get there. The pitch taken outside for a ball. One ball and one strike on Rumfield, who has 15 home runs, 65 RBIs.
0: But even with the two cardinal errors, it was just not a good inning for Libby. Just could not make a good pitch. Breaking pitches were just, they were gone.
1: There goes the runner for second. The pitch is swung on, and that is looped into left center. It's going to get down for a hit. And the ball gets away from Church. It's going to allow Norby to score because he was running on the pitch. Church, he sold out trying to make the diving catch, and then he couldn't find the ball. And the misery continues for the Cardinals as the Rockies have put up a six-run inning.
0: Well, you can make the argument that that wasn't a wise play by Church to try to dive for a ball, and then he lost where it was. He couldn't keep it in front of him, and he looked behind him, and then it was on the other side. By the time he found it, what would have been a base hit first and third ends up a double and another run.
1: A 6-3 lead, and up for the second time in the inning, Cole Kerrig. He singled left field, stole a base, and scored the first of six runs. The pitch, way outside for a ball. Gastelum has given up a hit, got a line out, and then a double. The pitch is taken for a ball. Two balls and no strikes.
0: The pitch shape for Gastelum does not look normal for him right now. And I'm not sure whether it's just release point, the altitude, combination of both.
1: Here's the next offering. A strike on the inside corner.
2: The batter's coming to the strike call.
1: And the batter's challenging the strike call. The Rockies have been right so far tonight. The answer is a strike.
2: Toss correct. Colorado has one remaining.
1: Early enough in the game, I'll be glad when they get theirs out of the way.
0: Yeah.
1: Back in the batter's box, batting for the second time in the fifth inning, Cole Kerrig. Runner at second, the pitch, low and in for a ball, 3-1. Kerrig, Johnston, Amador, Tovar,

0: McCarthy and Norby have all scored this inning. They've batted around, plus one. The pitch to Kerrig is swung on and missed, 3-2. Way out in front of the changeup and a full count. And on deck, Jordan Beck. The outs have been made by Beck and Goodman this inning. Kerrig taking a batter's timeout. That's ahead of the 3-2 pitch. Now Libertor's on the downside of this 6-3 game. The 3-2 pitch. A swing and a miss out on strikes. He missed the changeup again. But the Rockies batted around plus one, a six-run inning. We're headed to the sixth. Mike Claiborne will join us. 6-3 Rockies.
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0: last promotion.
1: Now for the Cardinals, who had a 3-0 lead. They're down by three. Time to chip away in a swing and a line drive. Base hit left center field. Leo Bernal gets his second hit tonight. Ricky's picked a click, trying to make up for a few pitches that got away from him. He's a competitor. And as I said, Claves, Mike Claiborne is with us now in the sixth and seventh. He's trying to steal strikes in the lower part of the zone, and that's a work in progress. And he's going to get better and better as he spends more time behind the plate. But this ballpark, working with a pitcher whose pitches seem to flatten out for Libertor, there was a lot going on for the young catcher, and now it's time to regroup. Here's a pitch in the dirt, and that's blocked by Goodman.
2: Yeah, just having one of those nights. That was maybe the most uncharacteristic inning for the Cardinals defensively and pitching-wise I've seen in a long time.
1: Oh, I'd have to agree.
2: And Libby, who had almost looked like he had no stuff, gives up the base hit and just could never recover.
1: Well, from no-no, it became oh-no. Here's a pitch outside, a ball, two balls and no strikes to Joshua Baez, who has a home run and a strikeout tonight. A leadoff hit. Let's see what the Cardinals can do with that single by Leo Bernal. He leads at first base. A lot of hitting room on the right side of the infield. The pitch to Baez. Tried to check his swing and did, according to the first base umpire, Emil Jimenez. 3-0.
2: We'll take it. The Cardinals can climb back in this one. This one is long from being over.
1: Oh, a lot of baseball left tonight as we play in the sixth inning. The Cardinals have their leadoff man on. And there's a strike call, 3-1. The leadoff man has been on in 4 out of 6 innings. In fact, that's right, 4 out of 6. Baez put the Cardinals on the board with a homer. He swings and lines a single into center field. That's played by Kerrig. Stopping at second, Leo Bernal, and the Cardinals have the line moving.
2: That's what it's going to take. It's not going to be one swing of the bat like it was last night. And I really start to like...
1: It may come down to that, though.
2: Bernal's stroke these days. Not trying to overswing like he did when he first was called up. Just went up the middle with it.
1: And now Nolan Gorman. And we're going to have a mound visit here.
2: I think we're going to have a pitching change. No. He had the cards in his pocket. And that's the pitching coach.
1: Slow walk out to the mound, and nothing doing right now in the Rocky bullpen. From the first pitch of the season to the last pitch in October, Bet365 is now the official mobile sports betting partner of the St. Louis Cardinals.
2: They're starting to move around now.
1: They are. There'll be somebody throwing shortly as the infielders gather around Goodman and Agnos. And the mound visit, the first year for the Rockies. In the sixth inning, the next visit, they have to make a move. A 6-3 Rocky lead, even though the Cardinals about hit them 10-6.
2: You know, we could get back in it with one swing of the bat from Nolan Gorman, who is capable.
1: Bernardino is warming in the bullpen. He came in and got an out last night. The runners lead at first and second. Nolan Gorman swings and pops it foul off to the left. Gorman is 0-2. Was called a ball, but challenged by Goodman, and then it ended up being strike three in the fourth inning. The first time that Gorman has struck out in this series. Agnos with the pitch. A swing and a high fly ball. That's deep to center field. Back to the wall. And it is off the wall. Coming around third base, Bernal. It's a double for Gorman. Gorman just missed hitting one out of here.
2: Had just a little too much air under it, but he certainly hit it to the deepest part of the ballpark, and you're right. He just missed hitting a home run.
1: Gorman drives in a run and sends Baez over to third, and the Cardinals trail by two. That traveled and traveled and traveled out toward that tall screen by the Cardinal bullpen and hit about halfway up the wall. I thought he had enough to get it over that screen, but enough to get it over Kerrig's glove. It's a double and a run batted in for Nolan Gorman, who put a charge into it. Thomas Sabjacy, a couple of hits tonight, and he takes outside ball one.
2: One thing on a footnote on Nolan Gorman, I'm not sure if I've ever seen him play as good a defense right now.
1: Oh, the way he's
2: since
1: playing
2: he's been in a Cardinal
1: in
2: uniform.
1: This series. The last two games, it's the best I've seen him. Now the pitch. A swing and a foul. That goes out of play off to the right. Hansel Rincon is warming up in the Cardinal bullpen. For Gorman, his sixth double. And run batted in. Number 29. That scored Leo Bernal. With nobody out. Runners at second and third. Let's see if Sajacy can tie it. He swings and hits a fly ball to right field. That's going to get a run in. The catch is made by Beck. Both runners tag and advance. Baez scores. It's a one-run game, and the tying run is Gorman at third with one down as Sajacy hits his second sacrifice fly this year, accounting for his 12th run batted in.
2: All he had to do was get it in the air, and that's what he was able to do. It was deep enough. Now the Cardinals are one swing away from tying the ball game. We're going to have another pitching change.
1: And this is brought to you by Goodwill. Give hope, give local, give Goodwill. We'll give you a break right here and be right back.
0: Eckstein, long ball, left field, grand slam, Cardinals win!
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2: I know we're only in the sixth inning, but the wheels are turning with the Cardinals down 6-5. They had a 3-0 lead. The Rockies rallied for six. The Cardinals have come barking right back with three consecutive hits and a sacrifice fly to score two, setting up Gorman at third for a pinch hitter, Jose Fermin, batting for Church, as Bernardino comes on for his second appearance in this series. Bernardino came into the game last night and retired Ramon Urias for the last out of the eighth inning.
3: Bernardino has a really good curveball and a changeup to go along with a sinker. Doesn't throw hard.
2: Fermin is 0 for his last six. But he usually gives the Cardinals a good at-bat. Here he takes ball inside that almost got away, almost hit him, and then almost got away from Goodman. Ball one.
3: Infield's in for the play at the plate. They want to choke off that run. Everybody's right on the edge of the grass, with the exception of the third baseman.
2: And for Fermin, six homers, 35 RBIs, 289 at-bats. Batting 239. Tying run at third, the pitch. Check swing, and that's a breaking ball low. Two balls and no strikes. As Fermin, three for his last 14, a walk, a run batted in. He's even stolen a base during that stretch and struck out once. He's trying to put the ball in play to get this game knotted up. The pitch breaks over for a strike, and he made Bernardino throw a strike.
3: You know, he can swing the bat fairly well, being behind the count. He has a pretty good understanding of the strike zone.
2: Number 15 on the victory blue jersey for Jose Fermin. The pitch is fouled back. Good swing there. What was 2-0 is now a 2-2 count on Fermin.
3: Threw him a cutter that time. Again, he doesn't throw hard, but he has great movement on his pitches.
2: Mason Adams gave up three runs, left in favor of Zach Agnos. Agnos was the pitcher of record on the upside. And still is, for that matter, because it's a 6-5 lead. But he has given up two runs. And the runner at third, Gorman, belongs to him. Batter's timeout taken just before Bernardino could pitch on 2-2 to Fermin. Fermin stands deep in the box. Pulls the bat out over the plate. The pitch. Upstairs, ball three, 3-2. On deck, Brian Torres. And Torres has a walk, a single. He was called out on a challenge call for strike three in the fifth. Big pitch here, 3-2. Fermin fouls it off. He spoiled off a good breaking ball. Curve ball that was middle in and dropping down, but with quick drop to it, he was able to spoil it off, just nicking it foul.
3: Yeah, just getting a piece of it. That's a pitch you really can't put into play. You just want to foul it off.
2: And live to see another one. The Cardinals are trying to get Gorman in from third base with the tying run. And now disengagement by Bernardino. The inning started with a Bernal single, a Baez single, RBI double for Gorman, and a sack fly for Sajesi. Runner at third, the pitch. A swing and a ground ball. That's picked by the shortstop. Tovar kept it from going through and holds Gorman at third. That was a good play.
3: Very good play. Tovar was moving back, and he was able to backhand it. He's a good player.
2: And we're going to have a pinch hitter. So we pause for an ID here on the Cardinals Radio Network, powered by Graybar.
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0: WHNY Paris.
1: I mean, it's Ramon Urias is going to pinch hit here for Brian Torres. The Cardinals center fielder Nathan Church was lifted for Fermin. And Ramon Urias is coming on now. The Cardinals do have Victor Scott II on the roster. And one reason he's here, for his defense and his speed in the outfield. We've seen him on this road trip in each game in left field, playing late in the games.
2: Well, I'm going to say he'll be in center field, and there's a whole lot of real estate to cover out here.
1: Urias last night, I mentioned that he faced Bernardino, hit a fly ball to short right for an out. Now it's his turn tonight. Tying run at third, two outs. A pitch down and in, and that was a hard breaking ball, the slider for ball one.
2: You get the feeling this inning both teams are taking their best shot.
1: But what an answer with the Cardinals coming back in, scoring two runs with the tying run over at third. Let's see if Urias can get Nolan Gorman in. There's a ground ball to the pitcher. Bernardino plants, throws, and gets him. So he is able to get the Rockies out of trouble, but the Cardinals have inched closer. We go to the bottom of the sixth. The Rocky lead has been cut to 6-5.
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1: Well, number 13 stepping to the plate for the Rockies, and that is Zach Veen, facing Hansel Rincon, who was at the center of all the controversy last night because of the way he was wearing his hat. That's right. Here's a pitch, taken high for a ball.
2: And from the looks of things, he hasn't changed very much from last night.
1: 1-0 on Zach Veen. Four hits in his last 11 at-bats with a couple of RBIs, and he fouls that one off to the right. Veen, a left-handed batter, replacing Jordan Beck.
2: Jose Fermin now playing in center field. That's a lot of ground to cover.
1: The pitch, and that's taken low for a ball. New ball thrown to the mound. Bernal is doing the catching tonight.
2: A nice crowd on hand tonight.
1: Big crowd here in the Mile High City.
2: A lot of St. Louisans here.
1: The pitch is swung on and missed. Well, you want to see the rookie come back with a big night after all the hubbub and how things got out of hand last night. The big windup, the pitch, a swing and a miss. He strikes out Veen, the pinch hitter. Way to go. That's a good start.
2: First strikeout.

0: And here is Troy Johnston. He singled, drove in a run, and scored another in the six-run fifth inning.
1: You know, he's got to feel good about himself now. Rincon getting that out of the way. Not starting the inning off with a runner on base.
0: The overhead windup. The pitch on the way. A high fastball. Don't miss the final Cardinals conversation September the 11th featuring a 2006 World Series panel. David Eckstein, Brad Thompson, Jeff Supon, Scott Spezio, presented by Edward Jones. The pitch is right down the middle of strike call, 1-1.
1: You're going to be part of that, right?
0: I will be hosting that, and I am really, really stoked about Friday and Saturday with the 2006 World Series reunion, followed by the Cardinals Hall of Fame induction, and we're going to have a big house on Saturday night against the White Sox and be a part of that celebration of 2006 against the White Sox September 11th at 7:15. There's a foul ball back to the screen, and Rincon gets ahead of his batter Johnston here, 1-2.
1: Work it down early so you don't want to miss anything.
0: That's right.
1: Sure.
0: Learn more at Cardinals.com, and that's Cardinals.com/conversations, and also check out everything online about the big weekend ahead next weekend. The 1-2 pitch for Johnston. He swings and fouls that out of play.
1: A lot of hitting room in left, right center field, and certainly down the line. If he pulls one down the line, he can run for a bit. He gets one in the gap, that's going to be an adventure.
0: Rincon with the overhead windup. The 1-2 pitch in the dirt.
1: Rincon, three-pitch pitcher, fastball, changeup. Also throws a slider.
0: He's ready to work here on 2-2 to left-handed batting DH Troy Johnston. The pitch, Johnston fouls that one back.
1: Pretty good battle between these two.
0: Rincon at 24 years old. He's from the Dominican Republic. A third of an inning, three hits, three earned runs. And tonight he got his first big league strikeout as he fanned Zach Veen pinch hitting. The pitch. A swing and a foul. That's upper deck off to the left.
1: He's not giving in.
0: Johnston with a 1-for-2 night going. He's put together a good season batting .288. Four homers, 48 RBIs. The pitch. Ground ball. Fair. Fielded by the first baseman. Burleson underhands the Rincon, who wasted no time getting there. 3-1 on the out. Two up, two down.
1: So far, so good for Rincon.
0: And here is Adiel Amador. He singled in a run, scored another.
1: Be interesting to see how long Rincon goes. Will they give him another inning?
0: The Claves last night, it was the six. Tonight, it was the topsy-turvy. The wild and wacky world of sports in the fifth inning against the Cardinals with six runs, six hits, couple of errors, wild pitches involved. Stolen bases. Here's a strike into Amador.
1: It was not what we've been accustomed to seeing from the Cardinals.
0: The next pitch by Rincon. Check swing. Did he go? Of course not. Third base umpire Doug Eddings extends his arms. 1-1.
1: Doug has been quiet tonight. Not much action for him.
0: The 1-1 pitch. Foul back to the screen. But that play at the plate, that still has wondering.
1: It was so glaring.
0: The play at the plate last night and the play at the plate tonight.
1: Correct.
0: Looked like Shajacy had his hand on the plate when the glove hit his body. But the call stood. Cost the Cardinals a run. The 1-2 pitch. Grounded to the right side to the second baseman. That's fielded by Urias. Flipped to first. A 1-2-3 inning for Hansel Rincon. Nicely done. Ricky Horton has the seventh along with Mike Claiborne. The Cardinals, see if they can get that run back and then some more. They trail 6-5.
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4: Go to the top of the seventh inning. The Cardinals in this game again, a 6-5 game. They scored two in the sixth to get back close to the Rockies after the Rockies had a six-run fifth inning that started against the Cardinals starter, Matthew Libertor, who had held them hitless until that inning. And it's strike one. A new Rocky pitcher is Jaden Hill. Some changes for them. They've got Veen, who pinch hit, taking over in right field for Beck. Beck, I'm glad to have his arm out of the game.
5: He really showed it off earlier in the game. Jaden Hill, he touches 97, 98 with the fastball, really nasty slider. The problem he's had so far this season is control, because the walks have been up for him a little bit.
4: Facing Ivan Herrera, leading it off for the Cardinals, and he misses right on cue, up and in, 1-1 the count. Graybar is your electrical and datacom distributor, helping to power connect and maintain your operations.
5: Yep.
4: Graybar does that. Herrera homered his last time, 443 feet, straightaway center field. And the 1-1 pitch to him is fouled off to the right and out of play. Mention all the multi-hit games that he's had lately. He only has one today, so let's get one of those again.
5: Yeah, well, as we keep the streak going.
4: Great work by Hansel Rincon last inning. 1-2-3 inning. Glad to see that. The 1-2 pitch coming up, and that's taken high. 2-2. Had a lot of emails and texts and a lot of people saying, who cares how somebody's wearing their hat? I mean, it really is funny.
5: It is, and we'll be talking about this for a while, because the things it led to after the game that was said, I think, really was concerning.
4: There's a strike three call on the outside corner, and Herrera strikes out for the second time, and that's how the top of the seventh inning starts. But Rincon looked very comfortable, 24-year-old right-hander from the Dominican. Strike out, a ground out, and a ground out.
5: It was good that he had a chance to come right back. You know, you sit on it and stew on it for a couple of days, and then all of a sudden you put the pressure on yourself. He came right out and did what he was supposed to do.
4: Alec Burleson at the plate. Boy, I'd love to see the Cardinals get a bloop and a blast, give him the lead in his inning. Looks like it'll be Graceffo next inning. So get him the lead now, and how about a first big league victory after yesterday?
5: Well, we saw one last night with Cade Winquest.
4: We did. 1-0 pitch is popped foul by Burley. Just not on the pitches that he's used to being on.
5: It's almost like he's jerking at the ball. Not that full swing that we've been accustomed to. He's trying to shorten his stroke, but he's really kind of chopping at it more than anything else.
4: Did have a base hit his last time up. He's 1-for-3. Burley with 102 RBIs on the season takes a changeup outside. That was at 85 miles an hour. So the count in his favor now, 2-1. Burley will be followed by Jordan Walker. Cardinals would like to get deeper into this pen for the Rockies. Do some damage here. They've got a 2-1 count. Burley at the plate. Here comes the pitch, and that's it. High and deep. Down to right field line. And it is foul. Oh, my goodness.
5: Just foul.
4: Burley is asking the Cardinals
5: to check
4: on that.
5: They might want to look at that one. And Ollie comes out.
4: And since it is a... important call. This is going to be a crew chief review here. It looked foul to me, but we'll see.
6: This is a crew chief review on a potential home run called foul on the field.
4: That was well said.
5: Ollie went to the home plate umpire to make his request.
4: And we'll look at it on the replay, but

0: looked like it was foul to me. I think Burley thought it was foul also. As we look at it on the replay, it is a foul ball.
1: Foul ball.
0: Unless it hit the foul pole, which would be
1: maybe
0: the only,
1: it grazed it.
0: That would be the only possibility, but it was definitely on the right side of the pole. So the question is, if it hits the pole, it's fair. Can we ask somebody down there in a Cardinal uniform? Or in a Cardinal jersey?
1: I wonder why they have the netting. Well, anyway.
2: There's a foul ball.
0: And what you just heard is it's been confirmed it was indeed a foul ball, but so close. And you know what? That's the way it's going for Burley, isn't it?
1: It is.
0: He was
1: 2 weeks ago. It's 30 rolls back.
0: He is 4 inches away from tying the game with that swing. And that was home run distance plus there for Burley. Now he's got a 2-2 count. And the next pitch to him is hit sharply but foul down the right field line. Well, maybe he got the timing back in his swing.
1: Well, he fouled that pitch off. That was a changeup. So he's staying on a little bit better.
0: Trying to get on for Jordan Walker as we play here in the seventh inning. Cardinals trailing by a run.
1: Look for the heater here.
0: Next pitch to Burleson is hit to right field, but that's going to stay in the ballpark. Hit it off the end of the bat. Not a bad swing, but he flies out to right. And two quick outs here for the Cardinals in the seventh. So it's up to Jordan Walker if the Cardinals are going to tie this game here in the seventh inning or better.
1: Jordan's been quiet tonight. He had an RBI sacrifice last night and a sink base hit. But so far he hasn't hit one out of the infield yet.
0: Brennan Bernardino pitched two-thirds of an inning following Zach Agnos. Cardinals got a couple runs off of him. Now it's Hill in and a swing and a miss at a like a cutter. Call it a four-seamer, but it has some good run to it. Hill does rush it up there. Fourth pitcher of the day for Warren Schaefer, their manager. One strike pitch is swung on and missed. That had a little bit more bite to it. A slider down and away, and Jaywalk did not have a good swing at that one.
1: He hasn't looked good in the box tonight. They have given him the chance to chase, and he's doing just what they need him to do.
0: Wouldn't be the first time that he didn't look good, and then he did some damage late. He's done that a few times.
1: Well, I think what happens, teams fall in love with throwing that same pitch, and he finally gets on it.
0: Next pitch is outside. I think there's something to what you just said. Guy who did that better than anybody. Well, Jack Clark did well in terms of my era of Cardinal players, but so did George Hendrick. It looked bad for a couple of at-bats and then hurt you. The 1-2 pitch to Jordan Walker is swung on and missed. It looked bad again, an off-balance swing. And the Cardinals go 1-2-3. And it's time for the seventh inning stretch presented by Spectrum. Built for big moments here for St. Louis. Cardinals trailing 6-5.
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2: We go to the bottom of the seventh inning. Seventh inning stretch presented by Spectrum. It's internet, mobile, and streaming TV all from one place. And more fun for Hansel Rincon. He gets to go back out for a second inning. Cardinals didn't score in that top half, so he gets another inning, and he misses low ball one to Ezekiel Tovar. Tovar, and then the top of the order for the Rockies.
3: Well, you can get him through this inning clean.
2: That helps your bullpen.
3: It sure does.
2: Swinging a foul, and that's really what Ollie says. You can't have somebody on your team that doesn't pitch. I mean, you've got to use everybody. I mean, that's just the way it is. In fact, it's true about your bench players, too.
3: Well, they have to be able to contribute.
2: A little tapper to the right side of the field, but that's going to be foul. So everybody's got a purpose, and, of course, you've got the expanded rosters. They don't expand the way they used to.
3: Oh, you had a whole second team up. And I believe the cost to bring a player up was somewhere around $65,000. So now they cut that, obviously, back to just two players. But you would see seven, eight, nine guys. Easy.
2: See, the AAA team would come up. The 1-2 pitch, and there's a hard hit ball to left, a base hit for Tovar. And that one's up a little bit, didn't really move much, and a leadoff base hit brings in Jake McCarthy. Edward Jones Financial Advisors are there for the moments that matter. Let them help you find your rich and build a game plan to get you there. 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By the way, my attendance guest, 39,768.
3: Well, I know you put a lot of work into that.
2: Oh, yeah. Tireless.
3: It just looks like there's more people than that here.
2: It really does. Well, maybe I missed some. Let me think about it. There's a bunt attempt, a good bunt, but foul down the third baseline. That's Jake McCarthy. He may or may not have gone to the University of Virginia.
3: I'm going to say that he did.
2: Yep. And a great high school football player. They had a video of him talking about his high school football days.
3: He put up some numbers.
2: And he was playing with several guys that have been NFL players in Pennsylvania, but decided that baseball is what he loved. So I'd say he did okay with his choice. Jake McCarthy.
3: Football can be a challenging sport.
2: Can be.
3: This was not an easy one either,
2: no, it's
3: what
2: not.
3: We're watching now.
2: There's the throw to first base. But for a running back, what's your shelf life?
3: Less than 3 years.
2: Less than 3 years, right. You can play center field a long time.
3: Yeah, you can do that.
2: Then go to fantasy
3: camps
2: later.
3: Into your 40s and come back and do it again. Yeah, you're right. You may not want to play center field in the fantasy camp, though.
2: No, there's a pitch hot. Well, nobody hits it there.
3: Well, that's true. And you don't want to play first base because you're always involved in the play.
2: Yep. No, don't do that.
3: You might want to be a coach.
2: Yep. Spectator's fine. Short lead at first base by Tovar. Not going, and the pitch is high from Rincon. This is great experience for him in pitching in a game in a, I would call it, high leverage, important situation. Where's number 66? He's 6'2", 160. Next pitch is taken low. He can rush it up there to about 97. That's what we've seen today anyway.
3: Would you describe him as lanky?
2: I would describe him as very lanky. Originally signed by the Cardinals and spent a lot of time in the Dominican Instructional League, Development League. The next pitch is a little bit low, and he walked him. So a single and a walk to start the inning, and now you've got some problems with Norby coming up. Two on, nobody out. And again, there is some action in the Cardinals' pen. But you really need him to come up big here.
3: And the fact that you have a bunch of left-handed bats on the bench for the Rockies.
2: First pitch, and they show bunt. They take the pitch high, and boy, almost getting caught off at second base was Tovar.
3: He was way off the bag. You don't want to throw one in the center field because, for me, could never get there in time to throw anyone out.
2: Cardinals expecting a bunt from Norby. Charging is Burley and Gorman and the pitch, and it's a called strike. And the Cardinals had the wheel play on.
3: Burley was almost in Norby's lap. Kind of reminds me of Anthony Rizzo, how he used to charge.
2: Oh, yeah.

0: Keith Hernandez was great at that.
1: He might have been the best because he had a big arm.
0: 1-1. The count. Will he bunt again? He's swinging this time, and he gets hit. Gets hit right in the middle of the back, a hit by pitch. Norby's not happy about it, but he's a base runner. He just loaded the bases. Now the Cardinals got a whole bunch of trouble here in the seventh inning. Let's pause right here for Station ID on the Cardinals Radio Network, powered by Graybar.
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0: So they're checking on Norby, and he says he's fine. That actually hit him in the elbow, we think. But he did have some padding there, but it still hurts. The athletic trainers are meeting him along with the manager as he walks towards first base. They want to know whether he can continue or not. He says yes. Well, he is still slowly walking to first base, but there's no place to put the man at the plate, Hunter Goodman, who has struck out, popped out, lined out, and he is facing Rincon for the first time. Nobody out. Cardinals trailing by a run, but it feels like it can get...
1: This is your ball game right here.
0: Yeah, I agree. There's a left-hander due up next, and the Cardinals do have Brule getting ready. First pitch to Goodman is hit into left field for a base hit. One run's going to score. Charging hard is Baez. They're going to send him. The throw to the plate is high, and two runs score. Another high throw to the plate by a Cardinal outfielder. It has not been a good series for the Cardinals outfield. A two-run single by Goodman, and the Rockies now lead 8-5.
1: Well, as I said earlier, that the previous inning where the Cardinals were exposed in the fifth inning, it was uncharacteristic. This is another uncharacteristic inning as we're going to have another pitching change.
0: Strong throw by Baez. It was just too high. The catcher, Bernal, had to jump for it. So that's going to be a pitching change as Ollie's making his way out to the mound. Pitching change brought to you by Missouri Farmers Care, feeding Cardinal fans across the nation. We'll be right back.
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0: Bryson Motz is the new pitcher. It's not Justin Brule. It's Motz, the other lefty. And he pitched on Wednesday, was the opener, and had a rough time of it, walking three, giving up two hits and three runs in one inning. And he faces T.J. Rumfield with runners at second and third. Still nobody out. And the first pitch is grounded to Gorman. He tries to tag the runner, and he's safe. And then a throw to first base, and they get the batter Rumfield at first base. That was a close play.
1: That was
0: play.
1: Very close.
0: Gorman did the right thing, didn't he?
1: He did. Take a look at that one. Yeah, he got in just in the nick of time.
0: So one pitch.

0: One out, good start for Motz as he gets the dangerous run field. Now he has to face Cole Kerrig.
1: I said it to John earlier, Ricky. I think Nolan Gorman's playing as good a defensive third base as we've seen him in his career.
0: I agree. There's a ground ball foul. He just looks more athletic, more limber.
1: Yeah.
0: And we know he's dealt with bad back and all of that, but he just seems more like an infielder right now.
1: He's making some heads-up plays.
0: Kerrig with one strike is 1-for-3 in the game. Got to stop these runs from scoring. Check swing. I think he went, and he did. I'm glad that Emil Jimenez agrees with me.
1: Well, I'm going to tell you what. Good thing it's not the third base umpire on that check swing.
0: With the high throw from Baez, both runners were able to advance, and that's about the third time something like that has happened with the Cardinals outfielder.
1: It's not been what you call an ideal night defensively.
0: No, or series for that matter. Time is called at the plate by Kerrig.
1: And, you know, when you look at it, you kind of do. I mean, this team is pretty consistent defensively virtually every night. And when you have one of those nights, you may not have another one like this for the rest of the season.
0: They just moved Zach Veen back. We talked about this last night. He's creeping up towards home plate. He's the on-deck batter. An 0-2 count on Kerrig. And the pitch is a ball hit into left field. A little blooper towards left, charging hard, and dropping it in left is Baez. One run scores on the base hit by Kerrig, who should be on second base.
1: Yeah, I think he thought it was going to be caught. Baez, his first mistake, he took a step back because he judged the swing. It was a pop-up, and then he started to come in on the ball. Wasn't sure whether to dive for it or not. Made contact with it, and it just fell out of his glove.
0: That's not good justice, unfortunately, for Motz, who was the Cardinals minor league pitcher of the year last year. Just a bad break and left. And again, the Cardinals outfield woes have really shown up here. I mean, this ballpark can get in your head, more so than Dodger Stadium.
1: Oh, I agree. Yeah, I mean, the way the ball is played, I mean, there's so much space to cover.
0: So now it's 9-5 Rockies. And the Cardinals are digging a big hole. There's a bunt attempt and it's foul. They're not afraid to do that.
1: They are not.
0: Squeeze play.
1: They know runs are important in this ballpark, and you try and get them any way you can.
0: We're in the bottom of the seventh inning. It's 9-5 Rockies. Cardinals have still out-hit the Rockies 11-9, but it's not been enough. Short lead at first by Kerrig. The pitch home. He shows bunt again. He gets it down, and there's going to be a play at the plate. This time, he's safe again. As Burley flipped it high to Bernal, he had to reach up and catch it, flipped it with his glove. They tried to save that run, and Goodman scores on the sacrifice by Zach Veen, and the Cardinals say play on again. Boy, things are just not going the Cardinals' way here.
1: Not a good night at the office for sure. And these are things that we're seeing tonight you just don't see.
0: That should be a sacrifice, a fielder's choice, an RBI for Zach Veen. He's the runner at first. And the batter at the plate is Troy Johnston. Took a pitch outside. The Cardinals are challenging that.
1: It looked like it was outside from here, but they're a lot closer.
0: It did. I don't think the Cardinals are going to get this one. And they don't.
2: Cost correct. St. Louis has one remaining.
0: So the Cardinals are down to one challenge. So a second big inning for the Rockies. They scored 6 in the fifth inning. They've scored 4 here in the seventh. And Bryson Motz, the lefty, trying to keep it where it is. The next delivery is a slider for a strike. Well, he hasn't really done anything terrible in this inning. He's been part of it.
1: A blue pit.
0: Right.
1: You know, you think about a couple other plays that you wish you could have back, and now Dusty Blake is going to come out and talk to Motz.
0: It's an interesting visit here on a 1-1 count. What did he see there?
1: Maybe something he saw mechanically he was doing.
0: Or even making sure that, you know, Kerrig's not afraid to steal a base. He can't let him.
1: Can't get him in scoring position.
0: Can't be predictable. Kerrig's over talking to their third base coach. That's Andy Gonzalez. So the wheels are spinning here. But so is the scoreboard.
1: Well, this is the most critical part of the game right now. You can't afford to give up another run because you don't have that many at-bats left.
0: Two more shots at the Rockies' bullpen, and the lead now 5. At one point, the lead.

0: was three when the Rockies scored six in the fifth. The Cardinals got two of them back, but they went 1-2-3 in the top of the seventh, unfortunately. And the Rockies have stormed back here in the bottom half.
1: Mott needs a double play ball right here.
0: The pitch and a swing and a foul. Sure does.
1: Coming up for the Cardinals in the eighth, Bernal, Baez, and Gorman.
0: Well, the Cardinals can certainly get offense fast. I mean, we know that's possible. And I've learned this year not to count them out, but it doesn't look promising right now. Mott holds, checks the runner longer, and the inside move, and I think that may have been what that conversation was about.
1: Yeah, I think they had the double steal on. Carrick was, well, Beam was playing off of what Carrick was doing.
0: Johnson at the plate. The pitch to him is outside, 2-2.
1: Now, in this situation, Mott has got to focus on the hitter here.
0: Yeah, no doubt. You can hold the runners and throw one right down central, and they'll run anyway.
1: Yeah, they'll be high-fiving each other at home plate.
0: Boy, did I see a lot of that in the 80s. Two balls, two strikes. He checks the runner, delivers home. Slider is hammered down the right field line, but it's foul, a couple feet foul. That was a hanger.
1: He got away with one that time. And the way Walker's playing so far off the line, certainly would have cleared the bases, and the hitter, Johnston, would have probably been at third base.
0: Tommy Herr was a very good hitter, and I'm not saying he wasn't, but he got some pitches down the middle with Ozzie and Vince and Willie taking leads off of first base and destroying the attention of the pitcher. And the pitcher's made an awful lot of mistakes to that Cardinal team. There's a ground ball to second. Could be what he wants. 4-6. JC to first. Double play. Mott gets out of the inning, but damage done. A four-run Rockies bottom of the seventh inning. The Cardinals, as Mike said, have Bernal, Baez, and Gorman. When we come back, they need a big inning. They trail 10-5.
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8: Well, they've changed the outfield around as Mickey Moniak comes in to play right field. And they've moved Veen from right to left. McCarthy goes from left to center, and Carrick is out of the game. And the new pitcher is Frasso. Nick Frasso, a right-hander, facing Bernal, who takes inside ball one with the Cardinals trailing 10-5. A rough, rough inning for the Cardinal rookie, Hansel Rincon, giving up four runs. Here's a swing, and the ball is hit high in the air, left center field. There's a play.

0: Baez. Baez with a homer, a single, a couple of runs scored tonight, and a strikeout. But it's a learning process for him in the outfield.
1: It is. Well, the Cardinals' outfield in general has not been good in these two games of this series.
0: There's a swing and a foul back. And with a young team coming into this ballpark, trying to play with these dimensions, with the thin air and the pitching, the balls just don't move and react.
1: No, it's
0: the spin rate is a whole lot different. There's a spinner that breaks the heart of the plate. A strike, one and two.
1: You're talking about great athletes who are good at making adjustments, but part of the adjustment that you're not as familiar with is what does altitude do to a baseball, and how quickly is it going to get on you? How much will it move, and what will it spin like if you're a pitcher? And all those things are real.
0: Working out the stretch with nobody on, the pitch down and away, a ball, two and two on Joshua Baez. One inning and two strikeouts for Jaden Hill in a very fast 1-2-3 seventh inning, striking out Herrera and Walker, with Burleson missing a home run by inches down the right field line. There is strike three called. Two outs. And that brings in Nolan Gorman. So it was Hill throwing 15 pitches, 10 for strikes.
1: He looked good.
0: As I mentioned, a very quick inning, and now Frasso is trying to do the same. The pitch to Gorman. And that goes all the way to the backstop. You heard that one crash against the gate. The game brought to you by Budweiser, official beer sponsor of Major League Baseball. Crack open the game with Budweiser. Enjoy unrivaled flavor and refreshment. In St. Louis, the Cardinals lost one to the Rockies, and that was Matthew Liberatore's start. The pitch in for a strike, one and one on Gorman.
1: Really pleased with what we're seeing from Nolan Gorman.
0: He has looked great in the field today, an RBI double today. He has two runs batted in the series. Just couldn't get him in from third base to tie the game. There's a changeup swung on and missed. Gorman expecting a fastball. He got one that was so slow. Two strikes on Gorman. But Frasso trying to work another 1-2-3 inning for the Rockies. The pitch up and in, that almost hit Gorman. Two and two. After the Cardinals scored two runs in the sixth inning, Agnos left in favor of Bernardino, who started the line moving. Actually, Sajacy was an out with a sacrifice fly. So eight in a row been retired by the Rockies bullpen. The 2-2 pitch for Nolan Gorman. A swing and a foul tip into the catcher's mitt, strike three. So like the last inning, two strikeouts for the Rocky bullpen, and we go to the bottom of the eighth. All Rockies right now, 10-5.
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2: Bryson Motz with strike one on the leadoff batter. Amador, their second baseman, has singled in a run, scored another, going 1-for-3 tonight. Bryson Motz comes out to open up the eighth inning. He gave up a hit, losing an inherited runner, in fact, a couple of them. Here's a pitch that's taken for a ball this time, 1-1, a safety squeeze bunt. The fielder's choice produced another runner, so two runners against Motz. But he got a double play ball to finally end the inning with eight batters coming up. The pitch, a strike called on the outside corner. But he is warming for the Rockies. Getting ready for the ninth inning. Amador, Tovar, McCarthy. Batter's timeout taken here by Amador. Motz with the pitch. Grounded slowly toward third. Barehanded by Gorman. He has no play. Like a swinging bunt, and Amador gets his second hit. And everything is coming up roses for the Rockies right now.
3: Boy, is it ever. It's a bad break for Motz so far in this game. A bunt that didn't work out at home on a squeeze play. A bloop hit the left field that probably should have been caught. And now a swinging roller that just barely got to Gorman at third.
2: And here's the ninth place hitter, Ezekiel Tovar. He has two hits, two runs scored. Been retired once when Libertor struck him out in the third. Libertor worked four scoreless innings, four hitless innings, walking one batter. And then things blew up on him in the fifth. The pitch, a swing and a miss by Motz. Four-seamer down to the zone for strike one. The St. Louis Renaissance Festival is back every weekend starting September 12th through October 25th at Rotary Park in Wentzville, Missouri. For more info, visit ExploreSt.Louis.com. Swing and a miss. 0-2 on Tovar with Jake McCarthy on deck.
3: 94 on that fastball by Motz. That's about what he tops out at. He really went from a 91-92 guy to a 94 guy in just one season. Maybe there's more velo down the road.
2: The pitch, and that is popped up. Foul down the right field line. Burleson chasing it along with Walker, and the ball lands in between the two. Foul.
3: And that pitch was 95.
2: 0-2 on the ninth place hitter, Tovar. When the Cardinals come up in the ninth inning, they're going to have 8-9-1 in the order. So J.C. Fermin and Urias. And it is Juan Mejia warming in the pen for the Rockies for the ninth. The pitch on the way. Inside, almost hit him. Snap throw to first. The tag down. Safe at first base. A slide to the right field side of the bag. Getting back in safely. Amador was able to just get his fingernails on the bag.
3: The Cardinals want to look at it.
2: The Cardinals do not have a challenge, but they can request a crew chief review.
4: Challenging the safe call at first base. This will be a crew chief review.
2: Okay, there's the challenge on the safe call. Doesn't hurt to take a look at it if you can get the umpires to grant that crew chief review.
3: I mean, why not? It's worth the try. Really good stop by Bernal, and that's why the runner was so far off the bag. He was headed towards second, so Bernal was thrown behind him. Burley slapped the tag on him, and he thought he got him, but we'll see. I think he's going to be out. Of course, I thought that earlier.
2: Well, we thought that earlier. And the first base coach is in the way of our view of what we're seeing on the big screen right now.
3: So a pretty good view there, and it was a little closer. It could go either way.
2: I think it's going to stand. They're taking a while with this one. Ezekiel Tovar is the batter, and the

0: runner at first base is Ariel Amador. Very close play at first, though, on a strong throw by Leo Bernal.
1: Another long challenge. They're getting longer this year, don't you think?
0: They are.
1: I mean, there was a time where they said they wanted them to be really fast, and I feel like they've let up on that gas a little bit.
0: Bottom half of the eighth inning, a runner on. The Cardinals have challenged the safe call on the pickoff attempt at first base. Still waiting and waiting as the jury is out in New York.
1: When they originally created this, they were so excited about the drama this would create, and I don't think it creates much.
0: I think it takes the air out of everything.
1: Yeah. I'm not saying you don't want to get the call right. I get that. Kind of on board with that, but it's not really
0: okay, here we go.
2: The call is overturned. The runner's
0: out.
2: Oh,
0: how about that? Out, 2-3.
1: I believe that's the first pickoff for Bernal. Won't be his last.
0: So one out. So the Cardinals get a call down by 5 runs.
3: Pickoff 2-3.
0: That's what I said. Pickoff 2-3.
1: He heard you.
0: And Tovar back in with a 1-2 pitch coming up from Bryson Motz. The windup, the kick, the pitch. High and outside, 2-2. Where's that horse again?
1: Feel like I'm at the St. Louis Charity Horse Show.
0: The 2-2 pitch from Motz. And that is hit in the air to center field. It's in the park for Fermin. He puts it away. Tovar is out number two. I was still with the White Sox. They had a sound effect in the scoreboard room on foul balls to the upper deck of an anvil. A metal hammer, something hitting an anvil. We would always say, fouled off, hits an anvil on the upper deck. That happened a lot. Now foul balls are hitting horses here. Right?
1: I'm sure they have their reasons.
0: Here's a big bender, a curveball in for a strike to Jake McCarthy. McCarthy is 0 for 6 in the series, yet he has walked 3 times, scored 3 runs, and has 2 stolen bases. He lines a single into center here against Motz. Connor Norby is coming up. Connor Norby was nailed by Hansel Rincon pitch.
1: Yeah, was he ever.
0: The ball went all the way to Gorman at third. Norby, an RBI single, a walk, a hit by pitch, 2 runs scored tonight. A good old-fashioned American League game has broken out in a National League park here tonight. Motz with a pickoff throw to first and back in easily, Jake McCarthy.
1: Update on the scores we care about. Arizona came back to beat Houston in extra innings, a 4-3 win, but the Padres did lose to the Yankees 5-1, so some good news, some bad news.
0: The pitch by Motz, and the foul out of play. The bad news really here, 10-5 Colorado.
1: No doubt.
0: And if Colorado goes on to put this one away, we'll be looking at the rubber game in the series tomorrow and a limited start ahead for Colorado native Kyle Leahy going up against Tanner Gordon. The foul ball back, 2 strikes.
1: Well, you can't beg for help out of town, but you sure do like it. Would it happen?
0: That's helpful.
1: But if you're not taking care of your own business, it doesn't matter.
0: Doesn't matter at all. A look to first base, the pitch. Foul ball out of play off to the right by Norby.
1: Cardinals at 71-71 coming into this game tonight. They've been right around there for a while. Dipped a little bit above or below and went a little bit above, but it's been right around 500.
0: What was the high? 8?
1: It was 8. They got there 4 times, I believe.
0: The pitch is fouled back and out of play. Bryson Motz out of the bullpen has thrown 28 pitches tonight. Matthew Liberatore is on the downside of this game. 5 runs, 4 hits over 4 1/3. He walked 2, struck out 3. 2 wild pitches, throwing 69 pitches, and his outing went up in smoke in the 5th. The pitch, upstairs, 1-2 on Norby. Gastelum, 2/3 of an inning, 2 hits, 1 run earned.

0: strikeout, 18 pitches today. Ansel Rincon had a clean inning, but the next one couldn't get an out. One inning plus four batters. Here's a check swing on a pitch in the dirt, and on the appeal, no swing, 2-2 on Norby. The one inning plus four batters, two hits, four earned runs for Rincon. He had a walk, a strikeout, a hit by pitch, 30 pitches, and Bryson Motz has been on since. Bouncing off to a lead at first base, Jake McCarthy. A five-run lead for the Rockies as they bat in the bottom of the eighth. The runner goes. The pitch outside. The throw to second base is high. A stolen base for McCarthy is second tonight. And he has 29, extending his career high. Runner in scoring position. The 3-2 pitch coming up for Connor Norby with two outs in the eighth. Ball four down and in.
1: A lot of pitches this inning for Motz. He's been out there a while.
0: And here's Hunter Goodman. Goodman broke the game open with a two-run single in the seventh inning, and he scored another in the four-run seventh. With two on, the runners lead, and Goodman is ready. The pitch, a swing and a miss, missed a changeup. That swing hurt my back.
1: It did.
0: We're back at it tomorrow. Final game here in Denver, 1:15 Central for our pregame show. The one-strike pitch hit off the end of the bat and thought it might come back into fair play, but picked up in foul ground by Burley. So let's pause for an ID here on the Cardinals Radio Network, powered by Graybar.
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0: Along with Ricky Horton, Mike Claiborne, Ryan Schulte is our producer-engineer here in Denver. A swing and a miss. A curveball strikes out Goodman. So it's a scoreless inning for Bryson Motz, but he threw a lot of pitches. Do or die ninth. The Rockies are leading the Cardinals 10-5 after eight in Denver.

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7: Big innings tonight for the Colorado Rockies. Scoring six times in the fifth, four more in the seventh. And Juan Mejia comes on trying to finish this one up, with the Rockies leading the Cardinals by five in the ninth. Mejia, 26 years old. His first pitch is up and in to Thomas Sejesi. 3-6 this year.

0: For 55 games, a 5.4 ERA, 53 strikeouts, and 58 and a third innings. The right-hander's pitch, low for a ball. Walks are appreciated right now with the Cardinals down by five.
1: Get the line moving, John, somehow, some way.
0: I think I heard that somewhere.
1: Yeah, I said it twice, I think.
0: Well, you can say that again.
1: One time with my microphone on.
0: Here's a pitch taken high, ball three, 3-0. So JC, a perfect night at the plate. Single, stolen base. A double, thrown out trying to score. Looked like he made it, but the Cardinals didn't get the benefit of the call. And then a sacrifice fly. So JC looks at a strike, making Mejia throw one. He does, 3-1. Mejia is a right-hander. He deals. So JC takes strike two. Well, it was 3-0. Now three balls, two strikes. Batter's timeout taken by Sajacy. In the six-run inning, whatever could go wrong really
1: did.
0: Yeah,
1: it really did.
0: Wild pitches.
1: Yep.
0: Two errors.
1: Outfield throws have not been good in this game. Outfield play in general has not been good.
0: The pitch for Sajacy up and away, ball four. So he works a walk to open up the ninth.
1: And by the way, that's something we have been talking very positively about all year. So it's not as if, you know, it's been bad all year.
0: No.
1: No, it's been good. But it can't be good every day, and it hasn't been good in this series.
0: But you have to put an asterisk on this one. It's in this park.
1: Yeah.
0: And wild, wacky, strange, weird, annoying things happen to visiting teams coming in here, especially young teams. Here's a pitch way inside to Jose Fermin. Fermin was able to hit the ball to third last night to Norby by hustling down the line. Norby threw it wildly, and it set up two runners when Herrera hit a three-run homer to turn the night around for the Cardinals. Fermin takes a strike. Mejia is on even terms now with the Cardinals center fielder.
1: I can't say that Mejia looks real confident right now.
0: He just walked the leadoff man on a 3-2 pitch. He has the one he wants. Goodman puts down a target down the middle. The 1-1, a swing and a miss, 1-2. Four-seam fastball. Now Fermin is in protect mode. Stubby Clapp has a word with his runner, Sajacy, at first base. The outfielders play deep. The pitch. A swing and a drive toward the gap in right center field. That ball is going to get down and go to the wall. Here's Sajacy. He's going to come around third, and he is going to score on the double by Fermin. The Cardinals trail by a slam. There's a start.
1: What a good at-bat. By the way, Fermin's at-bat ends up being a critical at-bat in this game where he grounded the ball up the middle in the sixth inning, very nearly driving in the tying run. And it was a really good play by Tovar, their shortstop. If it was yesterday and Carrig was playing there, he doesn't catch that.
0: No, he doesn't. The 15th double for Fermin. The Cardinals have scored six, so I smell the coffee brewing. You score 60-cent drinks again tomorrow at On the Run and keep it going. Now Cesar Prieto is going to bat. Mejia has to pitch to him, has to face the left-handed batter. Prieto is a major league hitter, is 3-for-37. This is his first chance to get into a game since he came back on August 30th. The pitch to him. A swing and a ground ball up the middle of the infield. Backhanded by the second baseman who throws him out. One down. Goes 3-for-38 as a big league hitter. But on to third for Maine.
1: Almost got a knock there. I mean, he hit it in the right spot. A little more juice. And it's going to get into center field.
0: But Amador made the play.
1: He's made a few of them in this series.
0: One out. And Ivan Herrera is coming up. Prieto with the ground out, one down. A home run last night and a home run tonight for Herrera. He swings and bounces at fair into right field. That gets a run in and brings another batter with a lot of power, Alec Burleson, to the plate. This one isn't over yet.
1: A multi-hit game for Herrera for the fifth time in the last six games. And the Cardinals do.

0: have the line moving. Romano, who gave it up last night, is coming in, and this pitching change brought to you by Goodwill. Give hope, give local, give Goodwill. We'll be right back.
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0: 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Cardinals Magazine, past, present, and future, it's all here. Angels let Romano go earlier this year, but he's been really good with the Rockies. Snapped a 9-game scoreless streak with a blown save against the Cardinals here last night. His second blown save with the team. He's been scoreless in 16 of 20 appearances. Trying to wrap this one up for Colorado with the Cardinals down by 3. The tying run on deck for the Cardinals.
6: One more base runner, and you get the tying runner to the plate, and you're at the power part of the Cardinals lineup.
0: Burleson at the plate now. Walker, Bernal, Baez after that. Get that line moving. And we have some pitch comp issues with Jordan Romano. Mike Walensky, the home plate umpire, is on his way out there looking to the dugout saying, please help this man. So we'll tell you, stream within the Cardinals territory for just $19.99. 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Of course, you can hear every inning, every pitch, every game on our great St. Louis Cardinals radio network with KMOX as our flagship in St. Louis. Burleson is ready, and so is Romano. Over at first base, Herrera, he just drove in a run. A swing and a miss. Burleson just missed a home run by inches down the right field line his last time up before hitting a fly out to deep right. 1-for-4 tonight, 2-for-9 in the series with a run batted in. And he struck out 3 times. But time to heat that bat up again and have a great finish to 26. A swing and a miss on a breaking ball down in. That's the pitch that has just been giving him fits.
6: Yeah, that pitch is at least a foot low, and he can't stop swinging at it.
0: Jordan Walker, 0-for-4, 2 strikeouts, 2 groundouts, waits on deck. Burleson is trying to get on and get the tying run to the plate. One out, 2 runs are in. The Cardinals trail by 3. Romano in a save situation. His pitch. Burleson takes that in the dirt, blocked by Goodman.
6: Well, he'd been crazy not to go back there again after the first 2 pitches essentially hit the plate.
0: They were just barely in the ballpark.
6: I wish he would elevate one. I mean, it could happen.
0: The right field corner completely unguarded by Mickey Moniak, who plays in right center. McCarthy way over toward left center. The pitch. Romano deals it, and a line drive to first, and diving back safely, Herrera to a

0: Boyd being doubled up. Good base running there by Herrera. He saw that ball headed toward Rumfield.
1: But Burley can't buy a break, can he? He hit that ball hard, too. He had a foul home run. Hits this one right on the nose, right to the first baseman. And it's just been a bad luck week or so for Burley.
0: Here's Jordan Walker. And now Rumfield is going to play behind the runner at first base. Yvonne Herrera, a three-run lead. And a step-off here by Romano. The Cardinals tonight have out-hit the Rockies 13-11, but trail by three. Bernal is on deck. Walker swings and fouls the first pitch back. Strike one with the Cardinals down to their last out. Ten-7 Rockies. Two big innings put them in the driver's seat. The 0-1 pitch for Jordan Walker with the runner going for second. A swing and a miss on a pitch that was not a competitive pitch. Way outside. Defensive indifference. Herrera's on second with two outs and the Cardinals down to their last strike. The Rockies have their closer, Romano, in the game, and a batter's timeout taken by Walker, who just didn't see the pitch out of his hand at all. He was guessing. The Rockies are a strike away from sending this to a rubber game in the series tomorrow. A lead at second base for Yvonne Herrera. An 0-2 pitch coming up for Jordan Walker. Walker takes the slider outside. One ball, two strikes. Adams started. Agnos, Bernardino, Hill, Frasso, Mejia, now Romano. The 1-2 pitch for Walker with a runner at second. Two down and the Cardinals down by three. In the dirt. 2-2. A Romano walk got the rally started last night for the Cardinals. A leadoff walk by Mejia tonight. RBI double for Jose Fermin. A ground out. Sent Fermin to third, and then Herrera singled him in. Since then, Burleson lined out sharply to first base, with Herrera avoiding a double play, getting back safely. Then Herrera moved up on defensive indifference. Now with a 2-2 pitch coming up, the Cardinals are down to their last strike. Here it is for Walker. A check swing, and did he go? Yes, says the first base umpire. Walker streaks to first, and he's safe. How about that? The first base umpire is Emil Jimenez. He called a swing on that. The ball got away from Goodman. On to third, Yvonne Herrera. And how about that? Leo Bernal comes up representing the tying run.
1: Well, that's what you wanted, and you got it in a very strange way on a ball that somehow was missed by Goodman. The catcher went back to the screen, and they did the appeal quickly, and they rung him up quickly, but Walker took off quickly, and he just barely beat that throw. So here's Leo Bernal, tying run at the plate.
0: Here we go. Walker, a big lead at first base. He takes off. Bernal swings, and he drives one toward the gap in right center field, and it is caught on the run by Moniak, and this ballgame has come to an end. That's happened two or three times tonight. Good swing, solid contact, but right to one of the Rocky defenders. The Cardinals gave it a run, got the tying run to the plate, but fell short, with the Rockies winning 10-7. More after this.
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3: Romano picked up his 15th save in 19 opportunities as he was able to get the last out on a hard-hit lineout by Leo Bernal, leaving two on. Bernal was the tying run, and I'm not at all surprised that even though the Rockies put up 10 runs on 11 hits, not at all surprised the Cardinals got the tying run to the plate in the top of the ninth inning. But a rather sloppy inning helped do them in when the Rockies scored six times in the fifth. The Cardinals made it close, pulling within one by scoring two in the sixth inning. Couldn't get that tying run in with Gorman at third base and a couple of opportunities. And a well-hit ball by Fermin was played well on the ground, and then the Cardinals couldn't get another through the infield to bring him on home, and Gorman was left in scoring position. But the Rockies then rebounded with they answered that threat with four in the seventh inning and a 10-7 win tonight. We'll have more from Colorado after this.
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3: The Rockies have won three of the last four, took the last two in winning two out of three against Baltimore, and lost last night but came back tonight. Was six in the fifth and four in the seventh inning to beat the Cardinals 10-7. But fans, on this road trip, the Cardinals have scored some runs. 13-8 over L.A. Tuesday. 8-6 in a 10-inning win on Wednesday. They lost 3-2 on Thursday, but rebounded with 7 to win 7-6 on the three-run homer in the ninth inning by Herrera last night, and put up a run on a Baez homer in the second. Two in the fifth. Herrera hit a home run in that two-run fifth inning. Two more in the sixth, and then two in the ninth inning. They even out-hit Colorado 13-11. But on the road trip, where the Cardinals have gone 3-2 through Los Angeles and Denver, the Cardinals are averaging 7.4 runs a game. But it was the Cardinal bullpen that at its issue.

0: was after the meltdown by Libertor in the fifth inning. Libertor had no hit with just one base runner, a walk to Connor Norby through four innings. He was cruising. And then they got the line moving with Cole Carriage getting a base hit. When it was all said and done, the Rockies batted around plus one, scored six runs, six hits, two cardinal errors, wild pitches figured in the inning, stolen bases, and the Cardinals found themselves down. But they rebounded to make it a one-run game, only to have the Rockies score four times in the seventh to go up 10-5. And the Cardinals then came back with two in the ninth inning, had two on with the tying run at the plate when Leo Bernal lined out sharply to right center with Mickey Moniak making the catch, giving the save to Jordan Romano. And the Rockies won this one 10-7. The play of the game is presented by Marriott St. Louis Grand. Book your Grand Slam Cardinals ticket package. Do that now. We'll hear the play when we come back.
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1: The Cardinals got home runs from Baez in the second, a two-run homer from Herrera in the fifth. And the Cardinals put up seven runs, and they've been averaging over seven runs a game on this road trip, taking two out of three in Los Angeles, splitting so far in Denver, and we have the rubber game in the series tomorrow. Kyle Leahy, he'll open it up for the Cardinals. He will probably go about three if the pitch count is low, maybe four innings. He's 10-4. Tanner Gordon, a right-hander, 1-4 for the Rockies. Airtime will be 1:15 Central. Ricky will have that matchup, and the lineup's around 2. And I'll bring you the first pitch thrown by Gordon around 2:10. We thank our producer-engineer, Ryan Schulte, here at the ballpark, Drew Young in the network studio in St. Louis. Joe Pott is coming up with the post-game show. Now for Ricky Horton and Mike Claiborne, I'm John Rooney. The Rockies scored 6 in the 5th, 4 in the 7th, made those runs stand up, beating the Cardinals 10-7, and so long from the Mile High City. 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

tough one for the Redbirds in Colorado tonight as they fall to the Rockies by a final of 10-7, and they split the first two games now in the series. They've got a chance to win the series tomorrow afternoon with the finale, but tonight, not a good night for the Cardinals. We'll break it all down for you. We'll get some reaction from the Cardinals clubhouse there in Denver. We'll start with our recap with the highlights. We'll do that on the other side of the break.

0: 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I'm Joe Pott, and this is the Cardinals Radio Network powered by Graybar.
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0: Joe Pod back in St. Louis as the Mercy Cardinals post-game show rolls on here on the Cardinals Radio Network. Glad you are along. Cardinals fall in this one by a final of 10-7. Let's recap it for you. We'll start with the pitching matchup. Mason Adams making his third major league start and a no record coming into this one against Matthew Liberatore, making his 28th start of the year, 5-13 for Libby. As we get things started in the first, it was a quiet first for the Cards' bats after Brian Torres walked to lead off the game. Mason Adams struck out the side in order. Herrera, Burles, and Walker, all three go down swinging. Bottom of the first inning, Jake McCarthy flies out. So does Connor Norby. Hunter Goodman comes to the plate against Liberatore.
1: The pitch to Goodman, a swing and a miss. Liberatore strikes him out. We play one, no score in Denver.
0: Good start right there. Better start in the second inning, one out. And it's Joshua Baez at the plate.
1: The windup by Adams, the kick and the pitch. A swing, and there's a long drive deep down the left field line. It stays fair, and it's a gunner. A home run for Joshua Baez to put the Cardinals on the board, and that's his seventh as a major leaguer.
0: That would get the Cardinals on top, as you heard. A base hit from Sajacy there with two outs in the inning, but he is left on base. To the second, bottom half we go, and two outs, and the hitter is Jordan Beck facing Liberatore.
1: The 1-2 pitch, a swing and a miss. Beck strikes out. Six up, six down for Liberatore, and Ricky will tell you.

0: All about the third. On the Baez second inning home run, the Cardinals lead the Rockies 1-0.
1: Brian Torres led off the third inning for the Cards with a base hit, but a fly out and then a double play ball quickly ended that threat. Bottom of the third inning, Libertor trying to stay perfect, a ground ball, a line out, and then it's two ground balls, and then it's Ezekiel Tovar.
2: There's a swing and a miss, and Libby strikes out Tovar. Third inning in the row that he has struck out a batter to end the inning. We go to the fourth inning, and it's 1-0 Cardinals.
1: So a perfect first three innings for Matthew Libertor. As we go to the fourth inning, a base hit for Leo Bernal with one out, but he was left on base after Baez and Gorman strikeout. Through four innings, six strikeouts for young Mason Adams. To the fourth inning we go, the bottom half, and a one-out walk by Connor Norby, but that didn't hurt, and the Cardinals got some really good defense to end this inning.
2: And the next pitch to him is grounded to the left side. Diving play by Gorman. He pops up, throws off balance, and he got him. Oh, my goodness. Another terrific play by Nolan Gorman going to his right. He threw on the ground across his body to Burley, who dug it out just in time. What a play that was. He has been so, so good on the defensive side. That sends us to the fifth. Cardinals 1, Colorado nothing.
1: So through four innings, Matthew Libertor had only allowed a base runner on a walk at four no-hit innings. That was a really, really good play, by the way. It was also a really good pick at first base, but the diving stop, the throw, the accurate throw from Nolan Gorman, who was on the ground, and then the pick at the other end from Alec Burleson was just outstanding. So to the fifth inning we go. The Cardinals get a leadoff base hit from Thomas Zajacy. So it's Zajacy at second base for Nathan Church. Church sends one into right field.
3: Agnos is warming up. Ground ball, right side, right field. Base hit. Zajacy coming around third. The throw from back on the way to the plate. The slide got him. The throw from Beck to Goodman and the tag. Zajacy is out, down to second, Nathan Church.
2: That was a great throw by Beck and Wright. Zajacy's telling the Cardinals to take a look at it. He thought he got his hand in. He's telling him, let's make sure that they did get it. And Ollie wants to look at it. We're going to have a challenge here.
1: So we did have a challenge. Unfortunately, it did not go the way of the Cardinals, despite replays seeming to show that the tag initially was missed by Hunter Goodman, didn't get the tag until it got Zajacy's shoulder. By then, his hand was already across the plate, but the call stood, and so it was a runner caught at the plate. There's a runner on base as Torres strikes out, and Herrera comes to the plate.
3: The pitch to Herrera. He swings, and it's a high fly ball. That goes to deep center. That goes out of there. Two-run homer, Ivan Herrera. His 16th, 3-0 Cardinals in the fifth.
1: Alec Burleson would single, but Jordan Walker grounded out as they go to the bullpen. And Zach Agnos finishes that fifth inning there. But the Cardinals up 3-0. Wouldn't last very long, though. Bottom of the fifth inning, things did not go well for Matthew Libertor in that inning. Cole Carrig led off with a base hit. Jordan Beck flied to right. And then Troy Johnson drives in a run. Johnson puts the Rockies on the board. Adel Amador is next.
3: Single and an RBI with an error. Runner at second. The pitch to Amador. Hot shot up the middle. A base hit to center field. And the Rockies have two runs. 3-2 Cardinals.
1: Ezekiel Torres rather singled, and that brings in Jake McCarthy, who walked. And that would be the end of the night for Matthew Libertor, 4 1/3 innings. Connor Norby is next. When McCarthy walked, I forgot, when McCarthy walked, he actually brought in a run because it was a wild pitch. So a run scores there. Then Tovar singled. Then Norby comes to the plate.
3: There's a line drive into right center, a base hit, and the Rockies have a two-run lead. The hits just keep on coming. Norby drives in McCarthy.
1: So Norby adds on to the lead. Hunter Goodman lines out, and then it's TJ Rumfield.
3: There goes the runner for second. The pitch is swung on, and that is looped into left center. It's going to get down for a hit. And the ball gets away from Church. It's going to allow Norby to score because he was running on the pitch. Church, he sold out trying to make the diving catch, and then he couldn't find the ball. And the misery continues for the Cardinals as the Rockies have put up a six-run inning.
1: They did. Cole Carrick came up for the second time. He strikes out.

0: So Gastelum gets out of the inning, but he gives up a run. Libertor gives up five in 4 1/3 innings. And just like that, the Rockies had a 6-3 lead on the Cardinals. In the sixth inning, Leo Bernal leads off with a base hit. Joshua Baez follows with a base hit. And Nolan Gorman gets things going.
1: Agnos with the pitch. A swing and a high fly ball. That's deep to center field. Back to the wall. And it is off the wall. Coming around third base, Bernal. It's a double for Gorman. Gorman just missed hitting one out of here.
0: He smoked it, but still drives in a run, so he's on base. And a run is in when Thomas Sejacy hits.
1: Nobody out. Runners at second and third. Let's see if Sejacy can tie it. He swings and hits a fly ball to right field. That's going to get a run in. The catch is made by Beck. Both runners tag and advance. Baez scores. It's a one-run game, and the tying run is Gorman at third with one down as Sejacy hits his second sacrifice fly this year, accounting for his 12th run batted in.
0: Rockies go to the bullpen again at that point. Brennan Bernardino takes over, gets a pinch-hitting Jose Fermin to ground out and end the sixth inning, but the Cards had pulled back within a run. It was a 6-5 game at that point. Seventh inning, the Cardinals go to the bullpen. Well, I should say bottom of the sixth inning, they go to the bullpen. And Hansel Rincon stands in. He is pitching for the second time in his career, of course, at the center of what was a little bit of a controversy last night. Here he is facing Zach Veen, to lead off the sixth.
1: The big windup, the pitch, a swing and a miss. He strikes out Veen, the pinch hitter. Way to go. That's a good start.
0: First strikeout for him, and that gets the inning started off right. Troy Johnson grounded out. Adel Amador grounds out, and we're off to the seventh inning. Cardinals go in order in the seventh inning against Jaden Hill, who is on a new pitcher again. He strikes out two in the inning. Bottom of the seventh inning, and the Rockies add on against Rincon. The inning starts with Tovar, who singles. Jake McCarthy walks. Connor Norby.

0: that, dropping it in left is Baez. One run scores on the base hit by Kerrig, who should be on second base.
1: So Kerrig drives in a run, and Zach Veen is next.
0: Pitch home. He shows bunt again. He gets it down, and there's going to be a play at the plate. This time, he's safe again. As Burley flipped it high to Bernal, he had to reach up and catch it, flipped it with his glove. They tried to save that run, and Goodman scores on the sacrifice by Zach Veen, and the Cardinals say play on again. Boy, things are just not going the Cardinals' way here.
1: Four-run inning for the Rockies, and it's a 10-5 game there as we go to the eighth. Cardinals go in order in the eighth. Bottom of the eighth inning, Bryson Motz, who finished off that seventh inning, has a good eighth inning, gives up a few hits, gives up a couple of hits, but manages to get out of the inning without any runs being scored. Sends us to the ninth, 10-5 Rockies on top. Juan Mejia on to pitch for the Rockies, walks Thomas DeJacy to start the ninth inning. Jose Fermin hits for the second time in the game.
2: The pitch. A swing and a drive toward the gap in right center field. That ball is going to get down and go to the wall. Here's DeJacy. He's going to come around third, and he is going to score on the double by Fermin. The Cardinals trail by a slam. There's a start.
1: It was a start. They get to the top of the order, and a Cesar Prieto pinch hits in that number one spot. He grounds out. That brings in Ivan Herrera, who had already homered in the game. Two RBIs for him to this point, and he hits.
2: A home run last night and a home run tonight for Herrera. He swings and bounces at fair into right field. That gets a run in and brings another batter with a lot of power, Alec Burleson, to the plate. This one isn't over yet.
1: Well, the Rockies went back to the bullpen. Jordan Romano, who gave up the home run to Herrera last night late in the game, comes on to pitch. Alec Burleson hits a line drive, hard hit to first base, and just back in at first base is Herrera, who is right on the base. So he dives back in, avoids the double play ball. Jordan Walker is next. Walker swings and misses at a pitch, but doesn't realize it's a swing. They appeal to first base. The ball kicks away from Goodman, and Walker ends up reaching first on the strikeout there in the ninth inning. So just like that, it's runners at first and third for the Redbirds. They're down to their final out. Leo Bernal coming up.
2: Bernal swings, and he drives one toward the gap in right center field, and it is caught on the run by Moniak, and this ball game has come to an end. That's happened two or three times tonight. Good swing, solid contact, but right to one of the Rocky defenders. The Cardinals gave it a run, got the tying run to the plate, but fell short, with the Rockies winning 10-7.
1: That was your final. The Cardinals out hit the Rockies tonight, 13-11. A couple of errors for the Cards, none for Colorado. Cardinals lead 7. They go 4 of 13 with runners in scoring position. Colorado leaves 5. They go 5 of 9 with runners on runners in scoring position. Brennan Bernardino gets the win to go to 4-3. Matthew Liberatore the loss. He's 5-14. The ERA up to 5.57. Romano gets the save. It's his 15th. Took 3 hours, 4 minutes to complete it, and 39,768 paid to see it in Denver as the Cardinals fall back below 500, 71-72. Colorado is now 55-87. We'll take a break. We'll come back. We'll tell you about our players of the game. We'll do it next on the Mercy Cardinals postgame show here on the Cardinals Radio Network, powered by Graybar.
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Joe Pod back in St. Louis as the Mercy Cardinals post-game show rolls on here on the Cardinals Radio Network. 10-7, the final tonight as the Rockies beat the Cardinals as we take a look at some players of the game for the Rockies. I think as you take a look, Hunter Goodman had a couple of big RBIs, but they came in that seventh inning. At that point, Colorado had already taken the big lead. And they don't really have anybody with a lot going on. As you probably heard on the broadcast, there wasn't a ton of hard

0: hit balls. There was a couple of good hits in that fifth inning, but a lot of just some balls hit into what they call Coors Field base hits, right? But there was enough to drive in the run. So Goodman is the only Colorado player with multi RBIs tonight. And on the mound, their bullpen really did a very good job. Zach Agnos gave up a couple of runs, but after that, Bernardino, Hill, Frasso, Mejia, all did a good job. Mejia gave up a couple of runs in the ninth, but the bullpen mostly was very good for the Cardinals. Take a look at Ivan Herrera, certainly as the offensive standout in this one. The two-run home run in the fifth. He had an RBI base hit in the ninth, so he'd get my nod there. We'll take another break. We'll come back. We'll hear from the Cardinals manager, Oliver Marmol, after the Cardinals fall 10-7. It's the Mercy Cardinals postgame show, and we're coming right back on the Cardinals Radio Network, powered by Graybar.
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0: Rachel Pye back in St. Louis. Cardinals fall tonight 10-7 as the Cardinals fall to the Rockies here in game two of this three-game series. Let's hear from the Cardinals manager, Oliver Marmol, as he talked to Chip Carey on Cardinals TV after the game.
1: I mean, you look at the ninth, it easily could have flipped our way as well. So you have to be able to have enough pitching to get through games like that. We were thin going into it, so you try to extend them a little bit longer. And unfortunately, he wasn't able to. So it is what it is.
2: To your point about the kids, they're riding hitting streaks. They are not intimidated by this place. They put the bat on the ball. They slugged a little bit tonight. Again, continued offensive growth from that group.
1: No doubt. We took some really good at-bats and put a lot of balls in play by as

0: big homer. Herrera drove that one to center field. And up and down that lineup, there's some pretty good swings. So, yeah, we scored enough, but gave up too many to shake hands.
1: You've got Kyle Leahy tomorrow. He's a Colorado native. We all know about the pitch count, the innings count. Do you feel like you're in good shape after he leaves the game tomorrow?
0: Yeah, we're looking at that at the moment. That's why if you're ahead, you're willing to use Graceffo for one. But other than that, man, it's hard to ask him for multiples today, so he'll be available tomorrow.
1: Well, let's get a series win. Turn the clock on this one.
0: All right, you got it. Thanks, Ollie.
2: That was Oliver Marmol with Chip Carey on Cardinals TV after the game, and you heard what he said about the bullpen and how they had set up the bullpen, understanding that Kyle Leahy will work tomorrow, and therefore you don't want to ask too much of your bullpen tonight if you're in a losing situation, which they were. So it changes the way that he was looking at his bullpen because of the fact that Kyle Leahy is working tomorrow. Let's take a look at some other scores around baseball. You heard Rick Horton kind of keeping you updated on some of the teams that the Cardinals were looking up at in the wild card race. One of them is the Marlins. The Marlins fall tonight to the Cubs, 6-5. So the Cardinals maintain a tie with the Miami Marlins. In the National League Central, the Reds beat the Brewers tonight, 5-3 in Cincinnati. The Pirates fall to Anaheim, 6-1 in Pittsburgh. Other games with impact on the wild card, again, as you probably heard, Yankees beat the Padres 5-1. But the Diamondbacks come back. They get a run in the 10th inning, and they beat the Houston Astros tonight 4-3. So then when you look at the standings and you look at the National League wild card standings right now, as I said, the Cardinals maintain pace with the Miami Marlins, but both teams are now four games back, rather. San Diego is now a half a game back of the Diamondbacks, who are in the third wild card spot by virtue of one more win than the Padres. Both of them have 68 losses. And then it's Miami and the Cardinals at 71 and 72. Don't look now, but the Pirates are just a game back of the Cardinals in that wild card race. We'll take another break. We'll come back and we'll hear from the Cards starting pitcher Matthew Liberatore in our final segment here as we finish up on the Mercy Cardinals postgame show. I'm Joe Pott. 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

0: 10-7, the final score tonight. The Cardinals fall to the Rockies in Denver in game two of the three-game series. I'm Joe Potts. The Mercy Cardinals postgame show continues, and we hear now from the Cardinals starting pitcher, Matthew Liberatore. Not a great night for him. It was actually a really good night for the first four innings. Four no-hit innings. The only base runner he had given up was a walk in the fourth inning. He had three perfect innings to start things off, but as we know can be the case, things fell apart. When they do, they fall apart quickly for Liberatore, as they did in the fifth. He talked on Cardinals TV after the game.
1: What felt good your first 12 batters tonight?
2: Everything. Hitting my spots, commanding both breaking balls, changeup was there. Bulo was good. Everything felt really good tonight.
1: What was the focus being here in Coors and facing this lineup?
2: Just trying to execute pitches. I think it's the same as always. Obviously the ball flies here, but at the end of the day, it just comes down to executing pitches. We're trying to work ahead of guys.
1: Did anything feel different when you came out for the fifth?
2: Not really. Felt like I was still committed to the pitches that I made, and got beat on a couple. Some of them are self-contact. There's, in my opinion, one really good swing in there. That inning just happened pretty quick, and unfortunately I wasn't able to reel it back in.
1: How frustrating is that?
2: Incredibly. I've had more of that than I've probably had anything else this year, and I feel like I've tried to take as much as I can from these starts and make the adjustments going into the next one, and it hasn't happened in exactly the same way super consistently, but it keeps happening in slightly different ways, which makes it incredibly frustrating.
1: Yeah, your game planning, just sequencing with this team tonight, did you feel like you nailed that?
2: Yeah, I mean, I felt like I was in a really good spot. I feel like, I haven't made a start this year that I don't feel like I was prepared for. There's been a couple where it's execution. I don't know if that was necessarily the case tonight. I'll have to go back and take a look at it. But, yeah, I was really happy with my prep for this start, how I felt tonight, and certainly everything that happened the first four innings.
0: Matthew Liberatore talking on Cardinals TV with Danny Wexelman after the game tonight. As I said, he falls in this one to a 5-14. The ERA jumps up to 5.57. 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Brian Baker in Tampa Bay, the major league leader at 39 saves. Riley O'Brien is second. He's the National League leader. 36 saves for him. Cade Smith in Cleveland's got 35. Louis Varland in Toronto's got 33. Aroldis Chapman in Boston has 32. 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Kyle Leahy makes the start. He's 10-4 with a 3.13 ERA. We already know it'll be a short start for Kyle Leahy. He'll be up against the right-hander Tanner Gordon. Gordon is 1-4 with a 5.18 earned run average. My thanks to the voice of the Cardinals, John Rooney, to Rick Horton, Mike Claiborne, and Ryan Schulte there in the booth in Colorado. Big thanks to Drew Young here in the studio. Couldn't do it without him. Tomorrow, again, 2:10 is the first pitch, 1:15 with the pregame show. I'm Joe Pott. This has been the Mercy Cardinals postgame show, and this is the Cardinals Radio Network, powered by Graybar.

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0: That's Chris Young, who had a very unflattering video going around on social media recently. It looked like he may have had a little bit too much to drink before one of his shows. Chris is a really great guy. I'm sure it was a one-off. Hey, keep it here. We've got music from Crystal Gayle and Hardy coming up.
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1: I'm Chris DeMeo. U.S. forces launching strikes on three Iranian oil tankers after Iran sent missiles at two American warships.
2: There are indications that the United States actually communicated with these vessels before.

0: communicated with these vessels beforehand to ensure that sailors on board were not killed.
1: Fox's Trey Yingst, the American warships not hit by the Iranian missiles. The White House taking a victory lap this Labor Day weekend after the release of the latest jobs report. It showed 162,000 jobs were created last month.
2: President Trump wanted to celebrate Labor Day big. And how did he do it? By tripling expectations. All the economists said between 50 to 55,000. And what happens? We triple it to 162,000.
1: Acting Labor Secretary Keith Sonderling on Fox's The Big Weekend Show, the unemployment rate holding steady at 4.1%. Two pilots dead after their jet crashed at an air show in Greece. 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
2: Deborah Valentine. U.S. Envoy Steve Witkoff and Jared Kushner plan to meet with Ukrainian President Zelensky today amid a renewed push for peace. We get more from Fox's Jill Nato in Washington.
3: Both Russia and Ukraine called off airstrikes against each other's capitals through the weekend, while Witkoff and Kushner are in the region.
2: The two U.S. envoys met with Russia's president on Saturday. Russia's foreign minister called the talks productive and useful. Two people have been pulled alive from the rubble 10 days after catastrophic flooding struck Nepal. Fox's Stephanie Bennett.
4: A woman was found submerged underneath a building, found alive 10 days after the deadly flash flood ripped through villages along the Himalayan border between Nepal and China.
2: A man was found inside a tunnel at a hydropower project. Over 1,300 people are confirmed dead. Thousands more remain missing, including 75 Americans. 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
2: I'm Chris DeMeo. U.S. envoys meet with Russian President Vladimir Putin in the hopes of restarting peace talks with Ukraine.
3: U.S. envoys Steve Witkoff and Jared Kushner were at the Kremlin meeting with Vladimir Putin behind closed doors for more than 3 hours Saturday. No breakthroughs were announced, but Putin's foreign policy advisor called the talks constructive and useful.
2: Fox's Jill Nadeau. The White House taking a victory lap this Labor Day weekend after the release of the latest jobs report. It showed 162,000 jobs were created last month.
4: President Trump wanted to celebrate Labor Day big. And how did he do it? By tripling expectations. All the economists said between 50 to 55,000. And what happens? We triple it to 162,000.
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1: Valentine. U.S. envoys Steve Witkoff and Jared Kushner are scheduled to meet with Ukrainian President Volodymyr Zelensky today in Kyiv amid a push for peace with Russia. Fox's Jill Nader reports it comes a day after the envoys met with Russia's president in Moscow.
2: No breakthroughs were announced, but Putin's foreign policy advisor called the talks constructive and useful.
1: The two sides have temporarily suspended attacks. Republicans hold their first ever midterm convention this week in the Lone Star State. Fox's Evan Brown.
3: Unlike presidential conventions, there will be no delegate count for nominations, nor will there be party platform debates or resolutions.
1: MAGA Incorporated, the super PAC linked to President Trump, has pledged $10 million in ad spending to support Republican Texas Attorney General Ken Paxton in his tight Senate race against Democrat State Representative James Tallarico. 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
2: I'm Chris DeMeo. U.S. forces striking Iranian oil tankers after Iran launched missiles at American warships.
3: We know, according to U.S. Central Command, that an aircraft carrier and a guided missile destroyer evaded these attacks by Iran, and the head of Central Command saying this in part online, quote, if you shoot at two of our ships, we will impose an even higher economic cost, taking out three of yours.
2: Fox's Alex Hogan at the White House. The renewed fighting comes after a month of relative calm. Hawaii is bracing for Hurricane Lowell as the governor declared a state of emergency ahead of the storm.
4: We're fairly confident that this area is not going to take a direct hit from this hurricane as it goes by Monday night and Tuesday morning as a Category 3, still a major hurricane.
2: Fox's Mike Seidel in Poyaipu, Hawaii. A Greek Air Force jet crashes at an annual air show, killing two pilots. 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

0: Tommy Lee Jones. I mean, could you really do any better than that for that movie? 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One of my all-time faves. 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

0: Real Country with Luke Combs and Fast Car. Mark Wills has been in the studio and he's coming up with a brand new gospel country album, November 6th. It's called Grand Ole Revival. And he says it's influenced by the hymns he grew up on. Now, this is recorded at the Grand Ole Opry and features special guests like Vince Gill and Trisha Yearwood and Travis Tritt. The Oak Ridge Boys, they're all there too. Again, the album Grand Ole Revival from Mark Wills out November 6th. Whether you get pulled over or get into a crash, drinking and driving will change your whole world. 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

0: country with our hero of the week. It is Maja Christian from Marin County. She's going viral because she recently donated $1 million to 100 teachers from her local school district. She found out that her district was in the bottom 4% for funding from the state. And so each teacher got a check for about $9,000 for their school.
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5: 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It appears by its own numbers, the U.S. government seems insolvent. 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
2: Here's the weather forecast for Sunday. Hazardous heat conditions by the National Weather Service. It'll be sunny today with a high of 95. Mostly clear tonight with a low around 69. Sunny on Labor Day, temperature of 92. Monday night, mostly clear with a low around 70. Sunny on Tuesday, the high up to 94. And Tuesday night, mostly clear with a low around 73. Looks like on Wednesday, we'll have some high temperatures of 96 again. And mostly clear with a low around 73 on Wednesday night. Thursday, sunny and high of 95.
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trip the day I left home. But it sure looks different now. Well, I guess I look different too. Cause time changes everything. I wonder what they'll say.

Country with Riley Green. And it's Buzz here. The one thing you can seem to count on is that things are going to get more expensive. And economists are saying these are the things that will continue to rise in price this year. Eating out, groceries, computers, smartphones, gaming systems. 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

0: The Kendalls here on Real Country Heaven's Just a Sin Away. Well, there's going to be a sequel to the Simpsons movie. The original Simpsons movie made about $536 million back in 2007. So for the 20th anniversary, the sequel is coming out, and it's going to be called The New Simpsons Movie. Pretty clever. The Simpsons movie sequel, The New Simpsons Movie, will be released September 3rd of 2027.
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3: 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It's reported that the Treasury shows about $6 trillion in assets and over $47 trillion in liabilities. 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
1: Here's the weather forecast for Sunday. Hazardous heat conditions by the National Weather Service. It'll be sunny today with a high of 95. Mostly clear tonight with a low around 69. Sunny on Labor Day, temperature of 92. Monday night, mostly clear with a low around 70. Sunny on Tuesday, the high up to 94. And Tuesday night, mostly clear with a low around 73. Looks like on Wednesday, we'll have some high temperatures of 96 again. And mostly clear with a low around 73 on Wednesday night. Thursday, sunny and high of 95.
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0: Justin Moore. Well, Luke Combs' Nashville Bar, Category 10, is collecting hats right now. They're looking to stock shelves in the new Las Vegas location. So you can donate a favorite ball cap along with its backstory. They're going to select some caps to be earning a spot on a larger-than-life hat wall in Las Vegas. The display is also going to include hats from Luke Combs' own collection. That bar is going to open soon in Las Vegas.
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In Psalm 9, 1 and 2, we read, I will praise you, O Lord, with my whole heart. I will tell of all your marvelous works. 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I will sing praise to your name, O Most High. Every Lord's Day, we come together to praise our God, to learn more about Him, and be encouraged by the fellowship and love of our church family. 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We're glad you're here this morning because we believe that glorifying our God is what life is all about.

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1: Let's all pray. Heavenly Father, we're thankful indeed for another first day of the week we get to come here in this place to assemble and to worship Thee and praise Thy name, Father, and sing hymns to Thy praise, to hear a message from Thy word, and to gather with the saints here, with the brethren and friends that we love so dear, Father. We're thankful for this opportunity we have to be right here. Thankful for the comfort that we have sitting in this place, that we're not worried about outside influence coming in here and causing us harm or to interrupt our proceedings here. Father, we're thankful we live in this great area, this great nation. Father, we know there are those that need our prayers, Father, need that comfort. Father, those that are ill, that are sick, that are depressed, Father, those that are downtrodden, those that are weary, those that are heartbroken, Father, we pray that You'll be with these, especially those of our number, that they may improve, that their mental state may improve, that their physical bodies will be healed. Father, we pray that they'll be able to return to be with us here. Maybe some in this audience, Father, feeling some of these things, Father, we pray that You'll be with

0: Father, we know there are others that are celebrating newness of life in their families, soon to be children born into the families. Father, we're thankful for these. We pray for these families, Father. We pray that their children are healthy. Pray that the parents will rear their children in admiration, Father. Father, we pray for our congregation here as a whole. Pray that we are doing the things that you'd have us to do, Father. If we're not doing those things, Father, get us moving in that direction. Help us be eager to do things for others, to consider others, Father, and to help where we may see need. Father, we're thankful for the eldership here. We know they have an important job in thy kingdom, Father. We pray as they search for a new minister to work with us here at Eastwood, Father, that they will find that person, that they'll be able to come here and help teach us and spread thy gospel, Father. We pray for our elders as they undergo this search. Father, continue with us this hour as we continue to praise thee, Lord. Help us to gather around the table here momentarily and remember thy son Jesus that gave the ultimate sacrifice for each one of us, that through his blood, the shedding of his blood, we have remission of our sins and a promise of a home with thee here in the afterlife. Father, we pray all these things through Jesus Christ. Amen.
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You are listening to the worship service of the Eastwood Church of Christ in Paris, Tennessee. At this time in our worship, we're doing what you read about in 1 Corinthians 16:1-2, and that is giving. The Apostle Paul wrote, "Now concerning the collection for the saints, as I have given order to the churches of Galatia, so you must do also. On the first day of the week, let each one of you lay something aside, storing up as he may prosper, that there be no collections when I come." This particular act of worship is important

0: Christians for a variety of reasons. First, we give on Sunday, that first day of the week, because that is what we find New Testament Christians doing to support the work of the Lord's Church. But the Bible teaches us to give because of what the act of being sacrificial does to our own hearts. We give because it is a way of acknowledging that every blessing we have comes from God. James wrote, "Every good gift and every perfect gift is from above and comes down from the Father of lights, with whom there is no variation or shadow of turning." James 1:17. The Gospel of John tells us, "For God so loved the world that he gave his only begotten Son, that whoever believes in him should not perish but have everlasting life." John 3:16. God is the greatest giver, and when we give, we learn to become like him. Finally, we give because it helps us to see that all of the Christian life should be viewed as a sacrifice to God. Romans 12:1 says, "I beseech you therefore, brethren, by the mercies of God, that you present your bodies a living sacrifice, holy, acceptable to God, which is your reasonable service." In 2 Corinthians 8:2-5, we see that the Macedonian churches learned this important lesson. Paul wrote that in a great trial of affliction, the abundance of their joy and their deep poverty abounded in the riches of their liberality. For I bear witness that according to their ability, yes, and beyond their ability, they were freely willing, imploring us with much urgency that we would receive the gift and the fellowship of the ministering to the saints, and not only as we had hoped, but they first gave themselves to the Lord, and then to us by the will of God. Our goal is to learn how to give ourselves to God as well.
1: Before our scripture reading and sermon, we'll sing Lamb of God. If it's convenient, would you please stand?

0: Please be seated.
1: Scripture reading this morning is Revelation 22, verses 1 through 3. Revelation 22, verses 1 through 3. And he showed me a pure river of water of life, clear as crystal, proceeding from the throne of God and of the Lamb. In the middle of its streets and on either side of the river was a tree of life, which bore 12 fruits, each tree wielding its fruit from every month. The leaves of the tree were for healing of the nations. And there shall be no more curse, but the throne of God and of the Lamb shall be in it, and his servants shall serve him.
2: Us to be here this morning, and your very presence serves as an impetus to me
3: to do the very best I can to hear what I'm prepared for today. This afternoon at 6, our lesson is going to be preaching the word of the kingdom of God. What does that mean? And so come back then with that service also. Our lesson this morning is one that is sad and glad. The saddest chapter, in my opinion,
2: is Genesis chapter 3. Sin came into this world. And because of sin coming into this world, every tear, every sorrow, every care that we have goes back there. We do not sin because we have adopted the Adamic sin. But we sin when we come short of the glory of God. And sin separates from God. Isaiah 59, 1 and 2. And that very moment in time when sin came in, Genesis 3, verse 15, God promised that the seed of woman would bruise the head of the serpent, which was Satan. Satan has been an enemy of us all through the years. An enemy of the Lord's church today, and will continue until time is no more.

God told these boys to offer an atonement for our sin. Adam was a gardener. Cain was a farmer. But Abel was a shepherd. The Bible says that Abel took of the firstlings of his flock. Would you please notice the plural, the firstlings of the flock? Now that can mean that he took one of the firstlings. But Hebrews 11 and 4 gives us more information. God testified of his gifts. It's plural there. Abel offered more than he was commanded to give. He went overboard. He did that and then some. Cain's was one of selfishness. In 1 John chapter 3 and verse number 2, he was of the wicked one, that's Satan. Look at Satan in the beginning. He never let up. He was of the wicked one. His brother was of the righteous one. What made the difference? The atoning blood of the Lamb. That's what it was about. The atoning blood. There are many, many passages of Scripture that we could use in this lesson. I've selected only a few for us to look at. The Lamb is important all the way down. If my studies are correct, God always commanded a male lamb or a ram for an atonement for sin. There was sin, and here's atonement. The day of atonement under the law, the patriarchal system is not under the law. But God does not change, Malachi 3:6. He said, I'm the Lord, I don't change. Law has changed. But God's plan for redeeming man changed as time went by. But this mighty book, friends, is a book about sin and redemption. And we're getting a picture of that redemption in Genesis chapter 4 in the offering of that lamb for atonement. If you turn to Genesis chapter 22, you'll see another record of an atonement. If you look in that chapter, look how it begins, and about 16, maybe 17 times in this chapter, look at the word and. And look how it starts. After these things, we have a time stamp, so to please. That is said three times in reference to Abraham and three times in reference to Joseph, who would follow later on Abraham. After these things, God spoke to Abraham, and Abraham said, I'm here, Lord. He said, I want you to offer your only son that thou lovest. Abraham never argued. Such a strange thing, isn't it? I want you to offer your only son whom thou lovest. For a moment, look at the son. He was younger. He probably could overpower his father, but he was submissive. He took two of his servants, Abraham did, with the mules, the donkeys, whatever they had for transportation. And he took of the fire, Abraham did, and a knife. And God said, go to a place that I will show thee. And he showed him Mount Moriah. Mount Moriah is where the Dome on the Rock is today in Jerusalem. It's also the place of Arunah's threshing floor that David bought. When you read at the end of David's life and his sacrifice. And there, going to the altar, they left the animals and the two servants. And Abraham said, I and the lad will go yonder and notice this. Worship. Worship.

and come again. Well, there's some important points that are made here. All that we do in life is not worship. Going to where you built the altar and coming from that is not worship. The altar and the sacrifice was worship. All you good folks this morning woke up to a brand new day. You drove, or maybe you walked some close enough. Your driving or walking to this service was not worship. Now you're in worship. I and the Lamb will go yonder in worship and come again. The sons clave the wood. The altar was built. He said, Father, where's the sacrifice? He said, Son, our God will provide. Abraham raises probably a short knife, short sword, to take his son's life, and an angel of the Lord spoke to him and said, Abraham. He said, yes. He said, don't kill your only son. And Abraham looked behind, and there was a ram caught in the bushes. You offer that ram, that's the male lamb. Abraham sacrificed Isaac that day, as though he was sacrificed. In a moment, we're going to get to Jesus Christ. But let me show you some similarities, please. Isaac took the wood. Jesus took the wood. They were both miraculously born, taken at a young time in their life. They both rose on the third day. Isaac from the altar, Christ the day of resurrection. And there's more of similarities. It was such an event that the place is called Jehovah Jireh, which means our God will provide. It's one of the names of God. Very interesting when the name of God gets on such a place as this of Abraham. I'll jump over to the book of Leviticus, chapter 1, verses 2 through 4. The sacrifice had to be without blemish, without spot. It could not be something broken down. It had to be something that was a firstling of the flock, a ram that was not dependent upon its mother. That it means, simply means he had been weaned, maybe a year old. And that's what Moses tells the priesthood in Leviticus chapter 1, verses 2 through 4. Now may I take us to the book of Exodus and the 12th chapter. The children of Israel are in bondage in Egypt as this chapter opens. The plagues have come upon Pharaoh, and he's not yet let the children of Israel go. In the first two verses of that 12th chapter, God told Moses, this shall be the beginning of months. Now, brethren, friends, you cannot find in the Bible anywhere that something of this nature changed the calendar. The month they were in was Tishrei. But there's change to Abib, the beginning of the month for you. What if, just what if, someone were to say today, Eastwood, we're changing your calendar. This is December. Well, you'd vote for that, wouldn't you? This is December. But this shall be the beginning of months for you. On the 10th day of this month, you take a lamb. That's going to be the firstlings of the flock, remember. You take a lamb. If the household not is big enough for this lamb, you can take others from another household for
the lamb. Each one a lamb for the household. On the 14th day of the month, you slay this lamb. You put the doorpost, you put the blood on the doorpost

The New King James says, and little. On the doorpost, and little. You eat this quickly. You gird yourself. Put on your belt. Have your dough board. You be ready to go. You eat this quickly and be ready. Death is coming to all of Egypt, to the firstborn, both of mankind and a beast. And he said, when I see the blood, I will pass over you. Imagine your house. It's not called a death angel anywhere in the Bible. We sometimes express it that way. You saw death coming, and the blood was applied. When I see the blood, I will pass over you. There will not be one in your family, firstborn, none of your beasts, first, none of you will perish when the blood is there. The power of the blood of that lamb. We've learned that Abel's lamb, a ram, was for a sacrifice. Adam's son was killed. Abraham's lamb was for a sacrifice, his son, and the ram. Had to be perfect, Leviticus 1. God will provide sometime, somewhere, somehow, some way, a lamb. He provided for Abraham. God will provide what Abraham said. Now we have the Passover. And God provided. You take that lamb. You kill it. Put the blood on the doorpost and the lintel. If you would open your Bibles to Isaiah chapter 53. You'll begin to see the picture unfold. This lamb would someday not be an animal. This is called a messianic psalm. There are 11 vicarious sufferings of Christ mentioned in this one chapter. I will try to emphasize with my voice the pronouns. That's what I really want us to see. The substance, yes, but the pronouns. Who hath believed our report? And whom is the arm of the Lord revealed? For he shall grow up before him as a tender plant, as a root out of dry ground. He hath no form or comeliness. And when we see him, there's no beauty that we should desire him. He is despised and rejected of men. A man of sorrows, acquainted with grief. And we hid his face, as it were, away from him. He was despised, and we esteemed him not. Surely he hath borne our griefs, carried our sorrows. Yet we did esteem him stricken, smitten of God, and afflicted. But he was wounded for our transgression. He was bruised for our iniquities. The chastisement of peace was upon him, and with his stripes we're healed. All we like sheep have gone astray. We have turned everyone to his own way, and the Lord hath laid on him the iniquity of us all. Think about God put on this lamb that he's talking about our sins. We're in a terrible predicament. We have a great debt before God, and we can't pay that debt without his mercy. And this lamb came to pay the debt. Continuing. He was oppressed and he was afflicted, yet he opened not his mouth. He is brought as a lamb to the slaughter, as a sheep before his shearer is dumb, so he opened not his mouth. He was taken from prison at the house of Caiaphas and taken to judgment. Who should declare his generation, for he was cut off out of the land of the living?

for the transgression of my people. He was stricken. He made his grave with the wicked and the rich at his death, because he hath done no violence, neither any deceit in his mouth. And yet it pleased the Lord to bruise him. He hath put on the grief. When thou shalt make his soul an offering for sin, he shall see his seed, he shall prolong his days, and the pleasure of the Lord shall prosper in the land. He shall see this travail, and on it goes further. I wanted you to notice that these he's, now let me help you understand this, and soon the lesson will be yours. In John chapter 1, verse number 29, Jesus is obviously walking by. He's already been introduced to the world as he walks by. His cousin John the Baptizer said this: "Behold the Lamb of God, which taketh away the sins of the world." Here is God's Lamb. The very Lamb that was for atonement in Genesis chapter 4. The Lamb that Abraham offered in Genesis 22. Without spot, Exodus chapter 1, verses 2 through 4. The Passover Lamb with the sacrifice, applying the blood to the doorposts and lintels. Isaiah's Lamb, the he's, the hims. He. Remember that God told Abraham, Abraham said, God will provide my son. And I mentioned God sometime, somehow, somewhere, some way, would have a lamb that was not an animal. And John saw him. And he said, "Behold, the Lamb of God, which take away the sins of the world." Then I look a little bit further, and I see in Revelation chapter 4, verse 11, he's the ascended Lamb. In chapter 5, verse 9, we'll reign with him. We'll reign with the Lamb. The sin-stained Lamb, our robes are washed in the blood of the Lamb. Chapter 7, verse 11, verse 14. You see, the blood of animals could not take away sin. And Christ died on Calvary's cross. He's the ascended Lamb. Those women ran to the tomb the day of the resurrection. He was not there. Peter and John had a foot race to go and make sure the tomb was empty. The linen cloth was still there. 40 days later, he ascends up to heaven. The Lamb ascended and sits on the right hand of God. In Acts chapter 8, verse 32, we have the story of Philip and the eunuch. The eunuch was reading from Isaiah 53, verses 6, 7, and 8. And Philip went and joined himself to that chariot and said, "You understand what you're reading?" He said, "How can I except some man guide me?" Philip goes up to that chariot to get the same scripture that he was reading from Isaiah 53. And the eunuch said, "What meaneth this?" And the eunuch preached unto him Jesus from Isaiah 53. I know you do also that there are four gospel records: Matthew, Mark, Luke, and John. In my humble judgment, Isaiah 53 is the fifth gospel record. Remember in Genesis chapter 3, the tree of life and the curse. Cherubims so that no one could eat of the tree of life and live forever. We know therefore there were two trees they could not eat of. They were told not to eat the tree of the knowledge of good and evil. When you do, you shall die. And they did die spiritually that day. But with knowledge,

they could know the tree of life. Protect that, lest they eat and live forever. Now look at Revelation 22. The tree of life is on either side of the highway, freely offered to all. And as Logan read, there's no more curse. The curse in Genesis 3 is taken away. It's taken away only for those that apply the blood of Christ to their souls. Washed in the blood of the Lamb of God. Then about verse 17, he said, the Spirit, that's the Holy Spirit, and the bride, that's the church, that's the bride of Christ, say, come. Whosoever will, let him come. Now note, and take the water of life freely. That water of life has to do with our baptism into Christ, to put on Christ, to apply the blood to our souls. Remember, Christ is not in the tomb. He arose. He sits on the right hand of God. Revelation 22, of God and the Lamb. Notice that Lamb, God and His Lamb, God's Lamb. How grave must it be to stand before God in judgment and having denied in our lives the blood of the Lamb of God? Peter said in 1 Peter chapter 1, verse 18, for as much as we know that we're not redeemed by corruptible things as silver and gold, your vain conversation, your vain life, received by the tradition of your fathers, now note, with the precious blood of Christ, as of a lamb without spot and without blemish. In verse 22, he said, then seeing you purified your souls and obeying the truth through the Spirit of the unfeigned love of the brethren, the seed that you love one another with a pure heart fervently, being born again, not of corruptible seed, but of incorruptible by the word of God, which liveth and abideth forever. Have you been born again? Buried with him in baptism, raised to walk in a newness of life, put on the new man. A chance to start over. Some of us can get our lives in such a shape that all we can do is just go back and start over again. Well, remember Abraham? In Sarah went to Egypt, he had a lapse of faith, didn't build an altar, and came back to the first altar he built. He had to come back and start all over again. When Christians err publicly and bring shame and reproach against the body of Christ, you can come back. You can start over again. That blood today will cleanse your soul if you're willing to repent, confess, and pray. Now, the Lord's invitation, the church's invitation, the Spirit's invitation, the Spirit and the bride say, come. Whosoever will. Not one is left out. Not one is left out. I ask one more time. Have you applied the blood, the Lamb of God? Would you apply it today if you need to, as we stand and sing together?

Zach Brown Band on Real Country. I guess it was bound to happen. This is kind of like the circle of life, right? Influencers, social media influencers are trying to get content in the ocean and are getting attacked by sharks. Yeah, at least three social media influencers have reported being bitten by sharks recently, including a fishing influencer who knew there was such a thing, who nearly lost his leg after a reef shark attack while spear fishing in July.

0: Well, Langley on Real Country. That's the follow-up to Choosing Texas, which is still at number one on the Billboard Hot 100 now 20 weeks. And it is the longest-running number one song on the Billboard Hot 100 history, not counting Mariah Carey's All I Want for Christmas Is You, which is a seasonal thing. She's got two more weeks to tie Mariah. A third week will put her in the lead until Mariah probably takes over again at the Christmas season this year. Whether you get pulled over or get into a crash, drinking and driving will change your whole world. 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
1: I'm John Rooney, and it was a wild one last night, and many are, at the ballpark in Denver. The Cardinals got a home run from Baez in the second, a two-run homer from Herrera, his second home run of the series in the fifth. But a six-run fifth inning caved in the start of Cardinal lefty Matthew Libertor. Libertor had no hit with one walk. The Rockies threw four. He had faced one over the minimum. But the Rockies batted around plus one against Libertor and Luis Gastelum in the fifth inning, putting up six runs. They scored four more in the seventh. And even though the Cardinals put together seven runs on 13 hits, wasn't enough, and they had the tying run at the plate in the ninth inning when Leo Bernal lined out to right center field, leaving two on. 10-7 Colorado, even though the Cardinals out-hit them 13-11. Today, the Cardinals go for the series win. Kyle Leahy will make the start, and we're on the air at 1:15 Central.
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0: Here's the weather forecast for Sunday. Hazardous heat conditions by the National Weather Service. It'll be sunny today with a high of 95. Mostly clear tonight with a low around 69. Sunny on Labor Day, temperature of 92. Monday night, mostly clear with a low around 70. Sunny on Tuesday, the high up to 94. And Tuesday night, mostly clear with a low around 73. Looks like on Wednesday, we'll have some high temperatures of 96 again. And mostly clear with a low around 73 on Wednesday night. Thursday, sunny and high of 95.
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0: That boy from Oklahoma, when Toby Keith, he signed to DreamWorks Records Nashville 1998, he released that one, his breakthrough single, How Do You Like Me Now, in late 1999. It's a good thing he did, because the title track from his 1999 album, number one country song of 2000, Toby's albums, Pull My Chain, Unleashed, and Shock and All, produced three number ones each, and all the albums were certified four times platinum. Yeah, let me break that down. That's over 4 million copies sold. I'm Gary Walker, and I got some more real country coming up on your Labor Day weekend. Hang on for Chris Young, Joe Diffie on the way, and Ms. Lady Wilson, real country.
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0: Lady Wilson, she's sitting in that 4x4 by you-know-who, Devlin Duck Hodges, her better half, her husband, and Dolly. Can you believe it? Dolly's been gone almost 2 weeks, and Lainey says, I miss her early morning telephone calls, and I still can't believe she's gone like you and I. We can't believe that. I'm Gary, but you can believe I've got more real country on the way. I've got George, number four. That'd be George Hamilton, the fourth. I'm going to play also Dierks Bentley on Real Country.
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15: Here's the weather forecast for Sunday. Hazardous heat conditions by the National Weather Service. It'll be sunny today with a high of 95. Mostly clear tonight with a low around 69. Sunny on Labor Day, temperature of 92. Monday night, mostly clear with a low around 70. Sunny on Tuesday, the high up to 94. And Tuesday night, mostly clear with a low around 73. Looks like on Wednesday, we'll have some high temperatures of 96 again. And mostly clear with a low around 73 on Wednesday night. Thursday, sunny and high of 95.
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2: 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It's reported that the Treasury shows about $6 trillion in assets and over $47 trillion in liabilities. 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

0: 5 ERA. He has thrown 19 innings at Memphis this year, allowing 4 runs, only 2 of which are earned on 10 hits, 27 strikeouts. He has walked a good number of folks, 17 walks in his time at Memphis. He has not pitched more than 4 innings, though, at Memphis, so he is somebody who comes in and really sets up to be a very good piggyback partner with Kyle Leahy. If you can get 3 innings out of Leahy, maybe 4, but Leahy's probably more in the area of 3. And if you can find a way to get 4 out of Jerpy, then that covers 7 innings, obviously. And that's probably the best case scenario. But it's going to be fun to see Jerpy make his major league debut. He becomes the 26th different Cardinal to debut this season, the 13th Cardinal to make their major league debut. Both marks are tied for a franchise high since the start of 1985, with the 26 Cardinals debuts accomplished in 85 and 95, and the 13 Major League Baseball debuts matching the record from 1997, 2020, and 2022. Jerpy was the first round selection of the Cardinals in the 2022 draft out of Oregon State University. We mentioned Hansel Rincon, who has pitched the last 2 days, making his Major League debut on Friday, his second appearance yesterday. Yesterday was a little bit better than his first, at least at the beginning of his outing, his first inning of work. But all that being said, Rincon has been optioned back to AAA Memphis. We've got a lot coming up on this edition of Ameren Total Access, including a conversation with Cardinals manager Oliver Marmol. You'll hear that coming up in just a moment. It's the Cardinals and Rockies this afternoon from Denver on the Cardinals Radio Network, powered by Graybar.
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0: Cardinals and Rockies wrapping up a three-game series today. Rubber game of the match after the Cardinals took game one and the Rockies took game two yesterday across the Cardinals minor league system. Congratulations going out to Cardinals minor league pitcher Gerangelo Sancha. He earned his first career AAA win yesterday as Memphis got a win against Durham 3-1. He threw six shutout innings and he struck out five. He currently ranks second in all of minor league baseball with 154 strikeouts this year. Games underway. Memphis is continuing that series against Durham. Mason Molina is on the mound for the Redbirds. So far, so good for him. Two innings, has given up just one hit, one strikeout, and one walk. Double A Springfield, they play at Corpus Christi in a game that's going to be coming up later on today. Joker Fajardo is going to make the start for Springfield. He is 3-1 with a 2.53 ERA. High A Peoria, they're at home today as they take on Quad Cities. For Peoria, lefty Cade Crossland will make the start. He is 2-0 with a 1.40 ERA. And the Palm Beach Cardinals, they are in action as we speak. Top of the seventh inning in Jupiter. Palm Beach leads Daytona by a 10-3 score. In our game, it is the Cardinals and the Rockies. Kyle Leahy against Tanner Gordon will head back to Coors Field to go inside the park. That's up next on Ameren Total Access here on the Cardinals Radio Network, powered by Graybar.
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0: really, really good arsenal. Some deception there, a really tough look, especially for lefties. And like I said, he'll compete anybody. He'll battle his ass off. So excited to see what he's got for us.
1: Yeah, he's got a really unique delivery in the way that he throws. It's a sidearm angle that gets down to the mound to release from a low height. Makes it tough to read for hitters. He doesn't throw overly hard. The fastball is going to sit 93 in all likelihood. You're going to see him throw a sweeper. You're going to see him throw a changeup. There's a cutter in there as well. But he's somebody who he is considered the number 18 prospect in the Cardinals organization, according to MLB Pipeline. And pitching in the month of August at AAA Memphis, gave up just 2 earned runs, 4 runs total over 19 innings and 5 starts, giving him a .95 ERA, and we're excited to see him pitch today. One more break. We'll come back. By the way, that is Inside the Clubhouse, built by Window Nation. One more break. We'll come back, and we'll wrap up this edition of Ameren Total Access on the Cardinals Radio Network, powered by Graybar.
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Cardinals, Rockies wrapping up a three-game series today. Cardinals won game one on Friday. Rockies came back with a win yesterday. Rubber game of the match this afternoon. Elsewhere around the NL Central, Brewers and Reds are playing in Cincinnati. Bottom of the eighth inning, the Reds hold a 9-7 lead. The Angels and Pirates playing in Pittsburgh. Bottom of the fifth, Pittsburgh has a 1-0 lead. Paul Skeens on the mound. So far, so good for him. Five innings, just four hits, two strikeouts, and one walk. Their one run coming today, thanks to their catcher, Henry Davis, who has hit a

0: home run. Davis hitting home run number 9. Cubs and Marlins, bottom of the fifth inning. This game even 3-3. Pete Crow Armstrong has gone deep for Chicago. That is his 40th dinger this year. In the wild card race, games impacting that. Diamondbacks and Astros, top of the third inning. That game is even 1-1. And then later on, in about an hour and 10 minutes, the Padres are going to host the Yankees. Michael King against Garrett Cole. Cardinals right now tied with the Marlins, 4 games back of the Diamondbacks, who are holding the final wild card spot in the National League. That's going to do it for Ameren Total Access. We've got the Cardinals, we've got the Rockies, and we've got all the play-by-play with John Rooney, Ricky Horton, and Mike Claiborne on the way next on the Cardinals Radio Network, powered by Graybar.
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9: Welcome to St. Louis Cardinals baseball from Coors Field in Denver, Colorado. It's a gorgeous day for baseball, the Cardinals and the Rockies. It is the final game of the 3-game series. The Cardinals are one game under 500 with the loss yesterday, but it's been a good road trip. They took 2 out of 3 against the Dodgers, and they hope to win another series here against the Rockies. 3-2 against the Rockies so far this season. The Cardinals are 4 games out in the wild card. This is Ricky Horton. I'll be alongside John Rooney. He is the voice of the Cardinals. Mike Claiborne, part of the broadcast as well, and Ryan Schulte is our producer engineer, and we're glad you're with us. It's a perfect day. The sun is shining over Coors Field, and it is getaway day as the Cardinals are heading to San Francisco for a 3-game set there. And the Cardinals last night, well, they couldn't come back quite far enough. They had some big moments in the game. Baez had an early home run. And guess who hit another home run yesterday? Back-to-back games for Ivan Herrera.
10: 2 out of 7 in the series. Game-winning homer in the ninth last night. The pitch to Herrera. He swings and hits a high fly ball. That goes to deep center. That goes out of there. 2-run homer, Ivan Herrera. His 16th, 3-0 Cardinals in the fifth.

0: 1-4 with a 5.18 ERA, and he went to Indiana. So there's your starters. Leahy and Gordon will have the lineups for you when we come back.
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0: Welcome back to Cardinals Baseball. Perfect day for baseball as the Cardinals hope to win a series again here today. And let's talk about the starting lineups. They're presented by Bet365, where winning is everything. The Cardinals are off to a great start in the month of September offensively. When I talk about this lineup, think about this. They have scored more runs than any team in MLB in the 5 games in September. They're hitting .304. They have 10 homers, and they've scored 37 runs. Hope for more of those runs here this afternoon. Brian Torres will lead things off. He's hitting .323 since the All-Star game. So Torres has been very, very effective. Ivan Herrera homered in both games and several multi-hit games recently, will be the DH in bat second, with Alec Burleson at first base hitting third. Jordan Walker, 0 for his last 8, will be in right field and hit cleanup. Leo Bernal, a 5-game hitting streak, fresh out of the AAA team. He comes to the big leagues. He's been not only hitting but doing a great job and hitting with some power as well. He's hitting .350 with a homer and 4 RBIs. Joshua Baez also has a 5-game hitting streak. He'll be in left field. Nolan Gorman has had a good series. He'll play third base. Thomas Sejesi has hit in 6 straight. He plays shortstop, and Nathan Church in center field will bat 9. So Mason Wynn, one more day off. It'll be Warren Schaefer, the manager of the Rockies. Here's his lineup. Jake McCarthy will lead things off, and he will play left field. Troy Johnston is the right fielder. He bats second. And a bunch of left-handers, by the way, in this lineup for the Rockies. Cole Carrig, a switch hitter, will be in center field and hit third. T.J. Rumfield, who went to Virginia Tech, plays first base and hits cleanup. Mickey Moniak is the DH. He bats next. Adiel Amador looks like a good young player. He'll play second. Brett Sullivan will do the catching. Vimael Machin will be the third baseman and bat eighth. And Ezekiel Tovar is the shortstop batting ninth. There's your lineups. First pitch from the Mile High City comes up next.
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3: Rockies have taken the field, and we're about ready for baseball here. Their starter today is Tanner Gordon, who's been really good his last two times out. He had 12 innings of work against the Nats and the Baltimore Orioles. He gave up just two runs, 1-0 over that part of the season, but overall,

0: responded at the request of the Tennessee Bureau of Investigation. An Amber Alert has been issued on behalf of the Greene County Sheriff's Department for Andreas Johan Berg. Andreas is a 2-year-old male, 3 feet tall, 30 pounds, with blonde hair and blue eyes. Andreas was last seen today in the area of Hilldale Road in Midway, Tennessee. Andreas was last seen wearing a diaper and blue O-Rock pajama bottom with no shirt and no shoes. Andreas has a known medical condition that may impair his ability to return safely without assistance. If you have seen Andreas or have information regarding his whereabouts, please contact the Greene County Sheriff's Department at 423-798-1800 or the TBI at 1-800-TBI-FINORTH.
1: Room on the right side of the infield. Tanner Gordon with the pitch and a slow roller right side of the infield. That's going to be a tough play, and it's turned in nicely by Amador. Just getting Ivan Herrera on to second, Brian Torres. A little slower foot speed for a second baseman, and Herrera would have had an infield hit on that number off the end of the bat.
2: He smelled that hit, too. Out of the box, he could tell that the first baseman wasn't going to get it, and he might be able to beat that out, and Amador took care of it.
1: Hitting third in the lineup, Alec Burleson. He went 0 for L.A., 2 for 10 in this series. The pitch right down the middle to the left-handed batter out of East Carolina, 27 years old. His last home run came on August the 16th at Wrigley Field against the Cubs. His last double the next day at Cincinnati. The pitch taken upstairs for a ball. Burleson has hit 21 home runs, driving in 102, and he came very close to hitting the foul pole with a drive last night, just going foul.
2: He's getting there. It's going to come for him.
1: Runner at second, one out. Burleson drives it to right field, and that is going to be caught just barely by the right fielder, Troy Johnston. I was waiting to see if he
2: had
1: trapped
2: it. I don't think he caught it. I don't think he caught it. The umpire is actually unsure, pointing towards the Cardinals
1: dugout. I thought it was trapped.
2: And he wasn't sure about it, so he's giving the Cardinals a chance to look at it.
1: Burleson is on his way back to the dugout, tagging up.
2: And they want to look at it. I don't think he caught it.
1: I don't think he did either. The way Johnston approached the ball and the way he dove for the ball, it looked like it was trapped. So the Cardinals are going to take a look at it.
3: St. Louis is challenging the catch. Rule the catch on the field.
2: I actually appreciate Gabe Morales on that. You know, it's hard. It's a long way to look out there to tell on a to the naked eye. Did he catch it or did it have a short hop? And he wasn't sure. So the second he made the call, he looked over to the Cardinals dugout and said, hey, I'm not sure about that. So look at it.
1: And it's being reviewed in New York. We get a look at it now on the screen, and with the diving effort,
2: it's a trap.
1: That's a trap. The glove was face down. The ball hit the ground, and there will be runners at first and third, or should be. Let's put it that way.
2: Well,
1: the call on the field is a catch.
2: You're not allowed to have the ball part of the ground when you're making the catch. That's a trap, and looking at it, the ball was on the ground.
1: It was on the ground. Burleson should be placed at first. Should be. We've had two calls against the Cardinals, and both at the plate, that have gone against them in this series. So Jacy was safe at the plate last

0: night, but the call stood. The call on the field was out, and after the review in New York, it stood.
1: Burley's back on the field. He's headed towards first.
2: After review, the call's overturned. It's no catch. Runners go to third and first.
0: It's a base hit for Burleson, and that's kind of the way I saw it. Well, I was waiting, but then the umpires called the out.
1: And I think the other thing they had to do to make it
0: look... I like what you said, though, about Gabe Morales looking in, Dolly. You may want to take a look at that.
1: Yeah, and I think the other thing they were looking at, which is why it took a little bit longer for the review, because I think they could probably tell pretty quickly that he didn't catch it, is where was Torres when that happened? Now, he had to go about halfway because he wasn't sure, and so he couldn't have scored on that, and so I think it's reasonable to put him at third.
0: I do, too. Johnston came up with the ball, but he trapped it. And now Jordan Walker... Walker swings, and he pops it up with first and third. Pops it up, and on the mound, the first baseman, Rumfield, makes the catch. My goodness. Walker's 0 for his last nine now, and his struggles here in Denver continue.
1: Yeah, missed opportunity there,
0: but
1: Bernal can pick him up.
0: That he can.
1: And one thing about this Cardinal lineup right now, it is as deep as it's been all year. With Baez and Bernal, the way Sajacy's hitting, the fact that even Church has a nice hitting streak going at the bottom of the lineup, this is a much longer lineup right now.
0: Leo Bernal, the batter. He takes a ball high from right-hander Tanner Gordon. Gordon, born in Champaign, Illinois, played his college ball at Indiana. 1-4 with a 5.18 ERA, but he's 1-1 lifetime against the Cardinals. Move to first and back in safely. It's Burleson. Gordon listening in for the sign. His catcher today is Brett Sullivan. 28-year-old right-hander is ready with runners at first and third. Bernal takes down and away. Two balls and no strikes. A 7-18 Major League record for Gordon. He has a 6.22 ERA. From the stretch, the kick and the pitch. A swing and a high foul ball. That's going to get out of play. A souvenir down the left field line. 2-1 on Leo Bernal. Games, 32 starts for Gordon. And a win against the Cardinals last year, July 23rd, right here. Bernal is trying to put the Cardinals on the board. With two outs, the 2-1 pitch. A ball taken high, 3-1.
1: Good take there by Bernal. He would have been chasing that pitch and now in his wheelhouse. And he's earned a 3-1 pitch. Dangerous count with a guy like Bernal at the plate.
0: Bernal ended the game with a line out to right field last night. Hit the ball hard. He swings and bounces it to the first baseman. Jumping, Rumfield catches it, steps on the bag, and the Cardinals miss out on a first and third opportunity as Walker popped out and Bernal grounded out. We go to the bottom of the first. The Cardinals fail to score. The Rockies are coming to bat in Denver.
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0: but it is out number two.
1: Yeah, he is finding his stroke.
0: Well, you hope he doesn't get overly disappointed about not getting a knock there, because it was definitely a good swing, good at bat. Now it's Walker at the plate, and he takes strike one.
1: That's a home run in most parks, including Grand Canyon.
0: Right.
1: But not here.
0: One strike pitch to Jordan is grounded foul off the front of the Cardinals dugout and down the left field line. Still has some heat on it as the ball person caught that with some trepidation. Kind of a small crowd here at the start of the game, although I've noticed that it's kind of a late arriving crowd. It has been the last 2 days.
1: We have the holiday weekend.
0: There you go.
1: Don't have to work tomorrow.
0: Off-speed pitch is low. We ended up with close to 40,000 here yesterday, but many of them, they probably went on a nice trip up in the mountains and then came and watched a game. Here's a pitch low. I know that there's a thing that folks in Colorado do where they, let's see, they walk for 9 miles. Is that what they do? There's a pitch on the inside corner for a strike. I'll have to get what that is. It's called a niner. I'll figure that out when we get back, as Walker is caught looking. A 1-2-3 inning for Gordon. On to the bottom of the third inning. The Rockies lead the Cardinals 2-1.
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0: Sweeper catches the outside corner. Strike one to the leadoff batter, Jake McCarthy, who led the game off with an infield hit. Batting for the second time, and the pitch is low from Leahy. And this is going to be it for Leahy this inning, I'm sure, as he's up to 38 pitches now. 50 is his max, 40, between 40 and 50, and he's about there now. The next delivery is high for a ball. He has five strikeouts through the first two innings, but he's trailing this one 2-1. Leahy has really become the best Cardinals starting pitcher. There's no doubt about that. The 2-1 pitch is hit in the air to center field, and that's going to back up Church. He's battling the sun a little bit and gets off to the side, makes the catch. He looked a little uncomfortable with that. He didn't panic, but he made the play. From the first pitch of the season to the last pitch in October, Bet365 is now the official mobile sports betting partner of your St. Louis Cardinals.
1: And that drive carried to about 4 or 5 feet from the warning track.
0: Sure did.
1: Hit very high.
0: So Troy Johnston will bat. He's playing right field today. He struck out his first time. Johnston, like so many batters in their lineup, hitting from the left side. The check swing and no swing on the appeal. Mike Malinsky is down at third. Doug Eddings, you may have heard of him. He's our umpire at second.

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7: Here's a foul ball back over our head. Strike one on the ninth place hitter in the lineup, Nathan Church. He leads off the fifth inning. He takes a ball high. Church with an RBI hit. The Cardinals find themselves down by a slam, 5-1.
8: Time to start chipping away, John.
7: And that's what the Cardinals did in the second. They cut a 2-0 lead to 2-1, and there's a foul out of play down the left field line, 1-2. A double by Sajacy, base hit by Church with two outs. And on that base hit, Church hustled, making it into second ahead of the cutoff and the throw to second base. Nicely done. Yet a big pitch by Tanner Gordon struck out Torres, leaving a runner in scoring position. The Cardinals have left three in scoring position so far. A swing and a miss on a breaking pitch in the dirt. That's the fourth strikeout for Tanner Gordon. Tanner Gordon beat the Cardinals. It was July the 23rd, 2025, right here at the ballpark in Denver. Six innings, four hits, didn't give up a run, walked three, struck out three, threw 96 pitches. He's at 66 pitches, threw one out in the fifth. Torres struck out the last time up, takes a ball low. He led off the game with a base hit and was stranded at third. The Cardinals left runners at first and third in the first inning, runner at second in the second, runner at second in the fourth. The pitch in the dirt again, two balls, no strikes on Torres. Torres has seven hits in his last 15 at-bats. He swings and grounds it to first. That's fielded by Rumfield. He takes it to the bag, three unassisted. The Cardinals aren't able to get much going right now after the Sajacy double and the single by Church back in the second. Gordon is trying to make this look easy, and so far, mission accomplished. Here's Ivan Herrera, a ground out and a strikeout. Ivan has multi-hit games in five of his last six. Two home runs in this series, both over the center field wall. Oh, a late swing and a miss. He wasn't expecting that pitch. One strike on Herrera. Gordon's next offering. A strike called, and Herrera thought about challenging. He thought it was high. The pitch is swung on, and there's a ground ball base hit to right field for Herrera, who looked really bad on the first swing. The second, it was a strike at the top of the zone.

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5: 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Against the Cardinals in this series, two-thirds of an inning with one hit for Jimmy Hergen. A lean right-handed pitcher, 6'3", 183 pounds, 32 years old. And he has a rather interesting slinging delivery. And he'll face the rookie, Baez. Baez couldn't hold up on a sweeper outside, strike one.
6: Hergen has that big sweeper. He does have three wild pitches this year. I feel like he's the kind of guy that could overcook one. And so you have to be alert to that if you're Jordan Walker at third, and I'm sure that he is.
5: The Cardinals are down by two now. The go-ahead run is at the plate, and Baez, who has a home run in the series. His first 21 games in the big leagues, seven home runs. The pitch, Baez swings and misses, 0-2. Baez got a base hit, went off first baseman Rumfeld to the second baseman Amador for a single in the fourth inning, and he was stranded at second. Let's see his approach here with two strikes. An opening on the right side of the infield. He's trying to pick up Walker from third base. The pitch, way outside with the sweeper. 1-2. Hergen calls his own pitches. Wears uniform number 44 on the home white pinstriped uniform. From the stretch, the pitch on the way. A swing and a solid smash into center field. It's a hit. And that ball goes past the center fielder. Carrick couldn't block it. It goes to the wall. The Cardinals are getting two runs out of this. And on to third base, Joshua Baez. The Cardinals have tied the game at five. A single and an E8. Baez is the go-ahead run over at third.
6: Amazing the number of balls that have been hit in this series where outfielders have to make a judgment about whether to dive for it or just get it on one hop. And a lot of wrong choices have been made, both sides really, in this series. It's the problem of playing in such a big outfield. You know the risk-reward, and the risk wasn't worth it there.
5: An error allows the tying run to score, sets up the go-ahead run, and Nolan Gorman takes strike one. Boy, Baez with two strikes smoked that one, dropping just in front of Cole Kerrig. And then it went on by him. A swing and a miss, 0-2 on Nolan Gorman. The chance to put the Cardinals in front. A four-run inning. And it all started after two outs. And I love two-out RBIs. Baez got one there. The other run scored on the error. The pitch. A swing, and there's a high fly ball. That is launched to right center field. It's a gone.

0: the Cardinal bullpen. Nolan Gorman gives the Cardinals the lead, 7-5. A six-run inning with two outs in the fifth. Pop Warner congratulates Nolan Gorman, who touches home plate as he just hit home run number 9. And I smell the coffee brewing, not only today, but again tomorrow, as the Cardinals have passed 6 runs. That means you get 60-cent drinks tomorrow and on the run.
1: What an inning for the Cardinals. Outstanding. And it all has happened with 2 outs. A strikeout, a ground out, nothing happening, and then everything started happening.
0: 426 feet. Is that what they said the distance was on that? I believe they did. Ricky has the electronics there to check that out. Baez scores on the home run by Gorman. 7-5 Cardinals. A swing and a miss. The bat goes flying off the screen above the Cardinal dugout. Thomas Ajayi.
1: It was
0: to get a better grip.
1: It was 426, that home run by Gorman. We've seen some long home runs in this series here in Denver, and that's going to happen.
0: And it is in this place. A typical Coors Field game. It's like an old-fashioned American League game. That ball traveled to the Cardinal bullpen over that high screen in right center field. Herrera got things started with a two-strike single to right. Burleson doubled him over to third. Walker walked. Bernal drove in 2 with a base hit.
1: Gorman has always hit well in this ballpark. I think if he were ever traded to the Rockies, he might hit 50 home runs in a season here.
0: The 0-2 pitch. So JC fouled it off. Just nicked it foul. The ball rolls to the Rocky dugout. So Thomas is the 9th batter for the Cardinals this inning. Started with a Church strikeout. Torres grounded out. Then Herrera base hit. Double Burleson. Walk to Walker. Base hit for Bernal chasing the starter Gordon. Hergett is the pitcher now. The 0-2. A strike call. Threw him a fastball and caught. So JC looking. But the Cardinals rallied for 6. We go to the bottom half of the 5th inning. The Redbirds are on top now, 7-5.
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0: Jerby's first pitch to McCarthy is bounced quickly to first base. A nice backhand grab by Burleson. He takes the ball to the bag, 3 unassisted, 4 up and 4 down. And Cooper Jerby, you're a major league pitcher now.
1: You bet. And now he's got a lead. He's a major league pitcher in the 5th inning of a game. And has that lead because the Cardinals offense exploded with 2 outs in the top half of this inning. A 6-run top half. Incredible

0: Yeah, he really got in his kitchen with that last pitch, and he was just able to make, barely able to make contact, let alone put it in play.
1: Well, here's where it got started in the fifth inning. Church struck out, ground out by Torres. Well, Church, a fly ball out here, pinch hitter for Mean, a ground out. Let's see if Herrera can get the line moving and keep it going for a while. He's had multi-hit games the first two, one out of three today, taking ball one outside from Manfredi.
0: He seems like he's really kind of found his stroke again, not over-swinging as much.
1: He had an ugly swing on strike one last time up, completely like, fooled by the pitch from? Right down the middle. Manfredi's next pitch, that's over at the knees, one ball, one strike.
0: He's another guy that'll let it get deep on him, but he's got such a quick bat.
1: Manfredi threw 27 pitches Friday night, two innings with two strikeouts. The pitch to Ivan Herrera, a swing and a miss, couldn't hold up on the breaking ball down and in. He wasn't looking for that pitch either.
0: He was looking for something a little faster, pulled the string on him a little bit, and he couldn't stop his swing.
1: Herrera uses the batter's timeout. Herrera got his hit to right field, so the first baseman, Rumfield, is playing a little farther off the line. He's probably about 30 feet away from the bag. The pitch, Herrera hits the ball toward right and gets a base hit in between Rumfield and Amador.
0: Here we go.
1: That's the way it got started in the fifth inning, a single to right field. Alec Burleson then whacked a double. That was his first double, Clave, since August 17th at Cincinnati.
0: I saw that, and I was trying to go back, and I guess you're right, yeah.
1: His 34th double of the year, and at that time, he was leading all of baseball in doubles. Let's see if he can get into one here against Manfredi. The pitch, a swing and a high fly ball to center field. It's going to stay in the park. Gehrig waits for it to come down, makes a one-handed grab, and the Cardinals leave Herrera on. We're going to the bottom of the sixth inning in Denver, 7-5 Redbirds.
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1: It's T.J. Rumfield. He has a good day going. Two hits, two runs scored. Takes strike one from lefty Cooper Jerpy, who has retired all six batters faced, striking out two in his Major League debut. The Oregon State product, Wheels and Deals, the one strike pitch to the left-handed batter, a heater up and in. Get out of the way.
0: Well, I think you have to show that pitch, though.
1: If you don't pitch inside in this park, you're a Major League pitcher, and you don't pitch inside Wrigley Field, Philadelphia. Here, the pitch. There's a breaking ball outside, 2-1. Camden Yards, another place you have to pitch inside, the small ballparks. Or the hitters will just dive out over the plate and wail away.
0: We see.

0: in scoring position where you are. Don't run into an out. That could be that. 2-0 pitch is a called strike. And then the other thing here, if Gorman hits a double, he's going to score anyway. But it does help, obviously, if Nolan's going to get a single, and he doesn't get a lot of those.
1: No, he's either feast or famine.
0: That's right. And maybe that's the logic. Maybe an extra step for Vic on the 2-1 count. And he draws a throw, and that almost got away from the first baseman, Rumfield. 7-5 Cardinals, top of the seventh inning. Cooper Jerpy is the Cardinals pitcher of the moment. Leahy started, Winquest got an out. And there goes Victor Scott, and that's hit hard, and foul, just foul down the right field line. And if that's fair, that's another Cardinal run.
1: Yeah, Scott scores easily. Gorman probably has a double. He just hooked it foul. So Victor's, now he's got to be in a little bit of a protect mode here, too.
0: As big as this field is and as fast as Victor Scott is, he could have scored twice on that. Go ahead and run.
1: Run
0: and
1: bases
0: just
1: like
0: keep
1: after
0: going.
1: The game.
0: Didn't we used to do that when we were kids? I feel like we did.
1: It's a kid's game.
0: 2-2 pitches inside. Yes, it is. And we have to remember that. When you're worried about kind of how guys' hat is and kind of, I mean, they're kids. They're young people. They're young players. Just let them go. And we have a kid in the booth right now. His name's John Rooney, who has his hat askew. Payoff pitch. Scott will be running. And he stepped off, and he picked him off. And they're going to tag him out. And that was a smart play by the pitcher, Mejia. He knew that Victor was going to go, and he went too soon. There's no excuse for that.
1: None whatsoever.
0: I mean, that is just a base-running mistake by Victor Scott with Gorman at the plate. As the Mejia stepped off and then was able to throw to first base. I mean, he had a disengagement there, but he stepped off and was able to pick off Victor. Even though no one was at first base, it still worked. And unfortunately for the Cardinals, the inning comes to a close. And we're going to go to the seventh inning stretch. It's presented by Spectrum. Built for big moments. Here for St. Louis, the Cardinals, with Jerpy going back to the mound, have a 7-5 lead.
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0: And that, of course, is God Bless America. They just honored a hometown hero prior to the playing of God Bless America. Everybody on their feet here at Coors Field. And on the mound is the left-hander Cooper Jerpy, who's back out for his fourth inning of work, and he has been outstanding so far. He's the pitcher of record on the positive side. as the Cardinals have a 7-5 lead. They've

0: out hit the Rockies 11-6, each team with an error. And the seventh inning stretch is presented by, and has been presented by, Spectrum. It's internet, mobile, and streaming TV, all from one place. And they're finally getting to the old take me out to the ball game. I feel like I know the words to this one.
1: You maybe heard it once or twice.
0: Yes.
1: This will be an interesting inning for Jerpy. First of all, it's fourth inning of work. Secondly, second time teams are going to have a chance. This team is going to have a chance to see what he has and see if they make an adjustment.
0: And one of the adjustments is probably going to be, and I see that that's already

0: elbow
1: issues? Very well could be.
0: I mean, it's unique for sure.
1: But his delivery is what makes him good, though, too. He'll take the surgery if he can have a 10-year big league career, right?
0: Oh, yeah.
1: The 0-2 pitch coming up to Tovar is fouled back. Tried to elevate with the fastball there. Tovar has struck out and flied out. Cardinals will have the bottom of the order due up. Gorman, Sajacy, and Church in the eighth.
0: I like Jerpy's pitch sequence. He's showing us some pitches we haven't seen that first time around.
1: And that's what starters will do for you. The 0-2 pitch is swung on and missed. He got him with the changeup, and that's a pitch he used more this inning, second time through the lineup, and he has six strikeouts now in four innings of work. John will have the eighth for you. The Cardinals, with a six-run fifth inning, lead the Rockies here in Denver by a score of 7-5.
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4: It's the Cardinals' turn, and he was at the plate when Victor Scott II was picked off and caught stealing. And strike one to Nolan Gorman from Nick Frosso. Frosso on a relief of Juan Mejia, one inning, one walk, two strikeouts, and a pickoff. There's a sweeper that misses high and outside from the right-hander. Frosso is 27 years old. Pitched his college baseball at Loyola Marymount. Born in Torrance, California. The tall right-hander pitches outside. Two balls and a strike to Gorman. 1-1 this year, 3.46 ERA. 12 games with the Rockies. The rookie is 6'5", 200 pounds, 27 years old. The pitch. Gorman takes it right down the middle, 2-2. The Blue Jays drafted Frosso in 2020 in the fourth round. Pick number 106 overall. And he didn't have any work to do that year. That was the COVID year. The pitch. Gorman swings and he hits a high fly ball well to right center field. And it's going to hang up long enough for Johnston to run it down. He hit that ball a long way off the end of the bat.
5: He did, and with a half swing too. I mean, he's going to be dangerous anytime he's at the plate in this ballpark especially.
4: Gorman 1-for-4. His two-run homer put the Cardinals in front by the score 7-5. That's our score now with one out in the eighth inning. Thomas Ajayi, a double and a run scored in the second inning. He's on a seven-game hitting streak. Ajayi shows bunt and just kind of dropped the bat head on the ball, fouling it back to the screen. He had Norby, who's just in the game at third base, playing back. That got Norby's attention, I'll tell you that. So JC on the road trip has 9 hits and 18 at-bats. The pitch. Sweeper taken high. One ball, one strike. 9-for-18. 3 doubles. 3 homers. 8 RBIs. He has been on with 4 walks and has stolen 2 bases. He's had some week. We got started with it on Tuesday in L.A. A swing and a foul out of play. He had a 2-homer game and then homered the next game. The Cardinals won 2 out of 3 against the Dodgers and came within a whisker of sweeping that series. Maryville University offers market-relevant programs in partnership with local and national corporations so students gain the skills they need to succeed in the workforce of the future. Learn more at Maryville and at maryville.edu. Thomas Ajayi ready to step back in after the batter's timeout on a 1-2 count with one out and nobody on base in the eighth. The Cardinals about hit the Rockies 11-6 today, and Cooper Jerpy has been lights out in his Major League debut. A swing and a foul ball on the third baseline. The Cardinals had Luis Gastelum warming up in the bullpen as Jerpy has gone 4 innings, 0 hits, 0 walks, 6 strikeouts. Perfect through 4. So JC is trying to get on for Nathan Church. The pitch on the way, a swing and a foul. That goes out of play off to the right, and Thomas Ajayi is seeing about everything Frosso has to offer.
5: Chris Tuno telling us that the longest MLB debut relief outing in Major League history without allowing a base runner is Max Scherzer, who went 4 1/3 innings. Jerpy has gone 4 in this game without allowing a base runner.
4: Right now, the Cardinal pen.

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5: Las Castaño is the new pitcher, and he's a right-hander for the Rockies, taking over for Nick Frasso. Two-thirds of an inning for Frasso. Four hits and three runs so far. Burleson is his property, first base. The Cardinals have a 10-5 lead, and here's a strike on the outside corner to Jordan Walker. Walker's 0 for 3. He's 0 for his last 11, but he had an important walk in the six-run fifth inning and scored one of those runs.
6: Sure did.
5: A check swing and a ball taken.
6: He had a take on a 3-2 pitch that was maybe an inch outside. And that earned him first base and earned the Cardinals a chance to add some runs in that inning. And boy, did they ever.
5: Bernal followed with a two-run single. A six-run inning in all. There's a chopper toward the shortstop. Tovar gets to it on a high bounce. Throws high, but keeping his foot on the bag, Rumfield takes in the throw and Walker is out. But the Cardinals have added on. Two runs on... Make that three runs for the Cardinals on four hits in the inning as Alec Burleson got into the RBI act, and he's left on. We go to the bottom of the eighth, 10-5 Cardinals in Denver.
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1: There's a foul off to the left by Cole Carrig. Archimedes is at it again over there.
0: Give me a calculator and I can have fun. It's a party.
1: Too bad you didn't have that when you were an alternate on the mat team.
0: No, yeah, we couldn't use them.
1: There's a pitch right down the middle. Carrig showing bunt. And he can't believe that was called a strike. I mean, he goes through so much emotion at the plate. He never met a strike he ever liked.
0: No. Nope.
1: Unless he hit it. With one out, nobody on the pitch. A swing and a miss. The changeup strikes him out. So he's really happy with that plate appearance. That at bat. A home run, then a line out and a strikeout, and here's T.J. Rumfield. We're in the bottom of the eighth. The Cardinals lead 10-6.
0: I feel like every run you get, you need.
1: Oh, you need them in this park. Remember that old pinball baseball game?
0: Oh, yeah.
1: There's a hot shot that goes in between Sejacy and Gorman into left center field. That's a long single for Rumfield, who's 3 out of 4 today. And Mickey Moniak drove in 4 runs with his first 2 at-bats. A single in the first, a 3-run homer in the third, and he gets a shot facing Gastelum with 2 outs. Gastelum needs to get this batter right here to keep the lower part of the lineup up in the ninth inning. Ball one inside.
0: Yeah, we talked about that. Just if you don't get the bottom of the order out and you prolong the innings, by the time you get to the next inning, you're going to be facing the guys you don't want to face. It just happens.
1: And that's why the Cardinals did not sweep the Dodgers.
0: That's right.
1: O'Brien had to face the top of the order, and it didn't work out. A swing and a miss on the changeup. 1-1 for Moniak. So JC's playing up the middle at shortstop. Very deep second base for Jose Fermin. About 10 feet off the line towards second at the edge of the grass for Nolan Gorman. Burleson is holding it first against Rumfield. Rumfield got on with his third hit. There's a ball hit foul over to the Rocky dugout.
0: Mentioned at the beginning of the game that I felt like this has got a good shot at being an 8-6 game. And, well, it surpassed that already. 10-6 now, Cardinals. But you just assume you're going to have games like that in Colorado.
1: Well, it's like they used to say about the Metrodome in Minneapolis with that bouncy turf. Just wasn't real baseball. The pitch, a swing and a miss, a fastball up, strikes out Moniak.
0: Like pinball baseball, you mean?
1: Well, that pinball where those runners just go around on the track and keep on going ding, ding, ding, ding, ding.
0: I remember.
1: We're going to the ninth. 10-6 Cardinals in Denver.
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1: A strike is thrown to Victor Scott II. It's only Victor's second at bat. Vic standing in. The pitch is fouled off to the right.
2: 55 runs standing.
1: Oh, this is Leo Bernal. Excuse me. They had Victor Scott.

0: Three runs batted in. He has scored two runs. It was two strikes, now two and two on Troy Johnston. The pitch on the way. A swing and a foul off to the right. He hit that hard. Wenquist got the last out of the third inning after Leahy was touched up for five runs earned. Cooper Jerpy, four perfect innings, 54 pitches, striking out six. The 2-2 pitch, two outs, bottom of the ninth. Soriano deals, a swing and a miss for a Redbird winner. Troy Johnston strikes out, leaving McCarthy at second, and the Cardinals won two out of three in Denver, taking today's game 10-8.
1: And that strikeout was the 16th strikeout for Cardinal pitchers here this afternoon. Leahy had six of them. Jerpy had six of them, but the final one was a big one, a strikeout of Johnston with a runner on second base, tying run at the plate, and the Cardinals win, John, another road series.
0: And another three-hour-plus game, 3:06, but well worth the wait as the Cardinals were able to come back and outlast Colorado 10-8. We'll talk more about it after this.
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0: The Cardinals find themselves back at 500 at 72-72 after beating the Rockies 10-8, out-hitting them 15-10. And they won the season series 4-2 against Colorado. And they've won 2 out of 3 in Los Angeles, 2 out of 3 in Denver, heading to San Francisco for the final leg of this three-city road trip. And tomorrow, it's Michael McGreevy against a tough right-hander, and Logan Webb will be on the air at 6:15. The Cardinals were down 2-0. Got a run in the second. Left the tying run on base in scoring position. Then Moniak, who drove in one of the two runs in the first, hit a three-run homer in the third. And the Cardinals, with two outs in the fifth inning, got the line moving, and they finished batting around that inning, scoring six times. Nolan Gorman hit a home run to cap it off. The Redbirds added three more in the eighth. McCarthy hit a home run off Gastelum in the eighth and drove in two more in the ninth, with those runs charged to Stanek as Soriano gave up the hit. But McCarthy was left on base as the game ended with Troy Johnston striking out, and Soriano got the save, with the win going to Cooper Jerpy in his Major League debut. He was perfect for four innings, coming in the fourth inning, and he struck out six. Jerpy today threw 54 pitches, 41 strikes, as the Cardinals were able to come back in this one after being down 5-1 to win 10-8. Our play of the game is presented by Marriott St. Louis Grand. Book your Grand Slam Cardinals ticket package. Do that right now. We'll hear the plays when we come back.
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5: The Cardinals are averaging 7.8 runs on this road trip as they started out with 13 in a 13-8 win over the Dodgers Tuesday, came back to win in 10-8-6 on Wednesday, fell 3-2 on Thursday, then bounced back to beat Colorado 7-6 in a comeback on Herrera's home run in the ninth inning. Colorado won 10-7, but the Cardinals got the tying run to the plate last night, but the Cardinals scored 7 in that game. And today, the Redbirds out-hit Colorado 15-10 to win 10-8. The Rockies had a 2-0 lead. The Colorados trimmed it. The Cardinals trimmed the lead to 1 with a run in the second. But Moniak hit a 3-run homer off Leahy to end his outing. And Leahy, whose pitch count has been limited the last few starts, threw 55 pitches, giving up 5 runs on 6 hits over 2 2/3. Cade Winquest came on to get the final out, leading to Cooper Jerpy. And Jerpy was able to retire the side 3-up, 3-down in his Major League debut, coming in the fourth inning. And then the Cardinals got busy with 2 outs in the fifth. After a strikeout of Sajacy, or make that a strikeout of Nathan Church, and a groundout by Brian Torres, Ivan Herrera got the line moving in the fifth. He singled to right field. That was on a 2-strike pitch. Alec Burleson hit his first double since he doubled at Cincinnati on August 17th, his 34th double of the year. Jordan Walker walked. Leo Bernal singled in a couple of runs, and that drove the starting pitcher, Tanner Gordon, out of the game. And that led to Joshua Baez, who hit a drive to center field that got down to drive in one run, but the ball got by Carrick for an error, allowing another run to score. And with Baez going all the way to third base, that brought in Nolan Gorman in the fifth with 2 down. The pitch. A swing, and there's a high fly ball. That is launched to right center field. It's a goner in the Cardinal bullpen. Nolan Gorman gives the Cardinals the lead, 7-5. A 6-run inning with 2 outs in the fifth. Pop Warner congratulates Nolan Gorman, who touches home plate, as he just hit home run number 9. Then the Cardinals got busy with 2 outs in the 8th inning. Now, there was a 1-out hit by Thomas Sajacy. He had a 2-for-4 game today, and what a road trip for him. He has 10 hits in 19 at-bats on the road trip. But he was on base when it was Jose Fermin who ripped a single to right center field, sending Sajacy to third. And then Ivan Herrera came up. Now, Herrera had a hit and a run scored in the fifth inning. Got another base hit to right in the sixth. He was thinking opposite field for our play of the game presented by Marriott St. Louis Grand. The pitch. A swing, and that ball's hit down the right field line. It's going to get down and go to the wall. It scores Sajacy.

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0: accumulate for Jerpy. Here's Mickey Moniak.
1: The pitch on the way. A swing and a miss. Struck him out.
0: Wow. And he gets out of the inning against Amador.
1: Amador with the pitch. And that's lined. Picked on a hop by Sejacy. Spins. Throws. Got him. Oh, that ball was by Sejacy, but he was able to get the glove down. Backhand spin and retire Amador. Three up, three down. Nine up, nine down for Jerpy.
0: Cardinals have gotten really good defensive play at shortstop from Sejacy since he's been in that role here recently. A 1-2-3 inning there for Jerpy sends the game to the top of the seventh inning. Juan Mejia, the new pitcher, into the game for Colorado. He would record the first two outs very quickly, and then Joshua Baez would walk as he challenged what was originally called strike three. It was ball four instead. He's on first, where he's replaced by pitcher runner Victor Scott II, who a few moments later is picked off, caught stealing. So that ends the inning, and we go to the bottom of the seventh inning as Jerpy is continuing to pitch. Jerpy gets Hunter Goodman to ground out. At that point, Connor Norby comes up to the plate as a pinch hitter.
1: The 2-2 pitch is a swing and a miss. Got him with a sweeper.
2: Wow.
1: And that is strikeout number five for the rookie, Cooper Jerpy, making his major league debut.
0: And then with two outs, he faces Ezekiel Tovar.
1: The 0-2 pitch is swung on and missed. He got him with the changeup, and that's a pitch he used more this inning, second time through the lineup, and he has six strikeouts now in four innings of work.
0: Cardinals make some more offensive, more noise in the top of the eighth inning. New pitcher for Colorado, Nick Frasso. He would give up a one-out base hit to Thomas Sejacy. And then with two outs, Jose Fermin singles. So runners on at first and third for Ivan Herrera.
1: A swing, and that ball's hit down the right field line. It's going to get down and go to the wall. It scores Sejacy. Here comes Fermin around third. The relay to the plate. Too late. Two-run double for Ivan Herrera. And the Cardinals lead 9-5 with two outs in the eighth inning. And I love two-out RBIs.
0: Good thing he does. There's another one coming from Alec Burleson.
1: The pitch. Burleson rips it to right field. That's going to get down for a hit. Here comes Herrera to score. 10-5 Cardinals. And Burleson with a three-hit game today. He singled in the first, double in the fifth. Now this RBI single in the eighth inning, and 103 RBIs for him.
0: Three runs on four hits in the eighth inning, and the Cardinals are doubling up the Rockies. It's at 10-5. Jerpy would have been asked to throw another inning, but with the length of that inning, as the Cardinals scored the three runs on four hits and also had a pitching change going into it, there was just enough time that they elect to go to the bullpen. On comes Luis Gastelum, and this is his first pitch that he throws to Jake McCarthy.
1: There's a swing and a home run to right field by McCarthy on the first pitch thrown by Gastelum. The Cardinal lead has been trimmed to four at 10-6.
0: Gastelum, though, would take care of the rest of the inning. In the bottom of the ninth inning, Ryan Stanek comes on to pitch, gets Amador to pop out, but then he hits Hunter Goodman with a pitch. Connor Norby strikes out, two outs in the inning. Zach Veen comes up to the plate as a pinch hitter. He singles, putting on runners at first and third. That's it for Stanek. George Soriano comes on, and the first batter he faces is Jake McCarthy.
1: Second and third, the pitch. A swing and a ground ball, base hit to right center field. That's going to score two. McCarthy drives in Goodman. He drives in Veen. And the Rockies are not finished. The tying run is coming to the plate in Troy Johnston.
0: Cardinals are probably glad that they're not going to see any more of Jake McCarthy this year. He has put up good numbers against the Cardinals. So Troy Johnston indeed comes up to the plate, representing the tying run for Colorado.
1: The 2-2 pitch. Two outs, bottom of the ninth. Soriano deals. A swing and a miss for a Redbird winner. Troy Johnston strikes out, leaving McCarthy at second, and the Cardinals won 2 out of 3 in Denver, taking today's game 10-8.
0: With the win, the Cardinals are back at 500 at 72-72, while the Rockies, they drop to 55-88. Winning totals for St. Louis, 10 runs, 15 hits, 1 error. The Cardinals leave 6 for Colorado, 8 runs, 10 hits, 1 error, and they end up leaving 3 on base. Winning pitcher, Jerpy, 1-0, the first win of his career in his major league debut. Hurt the loss, he is 0-6. Soriano gets the save. It is his third save of the year. Also, with that save, it means another $100 donation from Missouri Farm Bureau Insurance to Feeding Missouri, teaming up to end hunger throughout the state. Home runs hit in this game. Nolan Gorman hits his 9th. Mickey Moniak is 27th. McCarthy his 15th. The game goes 3 hours and 6 minutes. Official attendance, 30,819 folks at Coors Field as the Cardinals get the 10-8 win. And more importantly, they take 2 of 3 in the series. We'll take a break, and when we return, we've got our Star of the Game interview. That's up next as we roll on with this edition of the Mercy Cardinals postgame show on the Cardinals Radio Network, powered by Graybar.
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0: Hey, I was telling Derek Gould earlier, I mean, everyone's path to the big leagues is different. A lot of people don't make it to the big leagues, so you just got to take that for what it is and just be blessed that you're here, man, and not take a single day for granted, what I just told Danny. So that means the world.
1: What about your family today? They were here having a chance to whoop it up a little bit.
0: Yep. No, I think they're somewhere up here still trying to get, I see them over there trying to get on the field or on the field and get some photos and stuff. But no, I mean, there's like probably 20 of them here today, so I can't even thank them enough for coming and being a part of this special day.
1: It's been a whirlwind day. When will you have a chance to really take this in?
0: Oh, man. It was a quick trip over here, too. I knew yesterday at like 3 p.m., had a flight at 5:15, got in at 8:30, and then it was to the field the next day. So I feel like once I got to the field, that's where it was all kind of real.
1: Welcome to the big leagues.
0: Thank you very much. I appreciate it.
1: Cooper Jerpy is our player of the game.
2: All right, Klaibs Cooper, thank you for that. He is from California, so the fact the team is out west right now probably helped his family get there, but not that California to Colorado is super easy to be able to get to. As far as his usage and the pitches that he was using today, he did a lot with his four-seam fastball. Of his 54 pitches, 27, exactly 50% were his four-seamers. He threw 15 sweepers, 8 changeups, and he sprinkled 4 cutters in there as well, and had good success today for sure. Got swings and misses on 3 of the 4 pitches, got swings and misses on the changeup, the four-seamer, and the sweeper. Did not on the cutter, but he didn't throw the cutter that much, so that's not a big deal. But the Cardinals do win over Colorado 10-8, and a really good performance from Jerpy. We'll get the post-game comments of Cardinals manager Oliver Marmol. That's next as we roll on with this edition of the Mercy Cardinals post-game show on the Cardinals Radio Network, powered by Graybar.
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5: Win over the Rockies today, 10-8. Taking a look at scores from around baseball. First off, games just impacting the division. Reds beat the Brewers at 12-8. Pirates get a win today as they shut out the Angels 1-0. Games impacting the wildcard race. And two ways to look at this. A bummer that the teams that the Cardinals are kind of contending against right now for the wildcard, they all end up winning as well, so the Cardinals don't gain any ground. But you start losing ground any day, it starts getting that much tougher. So the Marlins beat the Cubs today 10-3. One of the few times Cardinals fans might have actually been wanting the Cubs to come away victorious. The Diamondbacks, they win over Houston 3-2, and the Padres get a win against the Yankees 4-3. So the three teams that the Cardinals are chasing right now for the final wildcard spot, Diamondbacks, Padres, and Marlins, they are all victorious as well. So the Cardinals and Marlins remain tied at 72-72, four games back of the Diamondbacks. Padres are currently a half a game back of the Diamondbacks. The Padres, the top team out of a playoff position. Across the Cardinals minor league system, AAA Memphis shuts out Durham today 3-0. Mason Molina pitches well, gets the win. He's 3-2. Double A Springfield in action as we speak at Corpus Christi. That's a 2-2 game in the bottom of the fourth inning. High A Peoria loses at home to Quad Cities 3-2. And Low A Palm Beach gets a 13-5 win against Daytona as Brian Garman gets the win. He improves to 3-1. In our game, the Cardinals knock off the Rockies by a 10-8 score. Let's head back to Denver as Cardinals manager Oliver Marmol is with Chip Carey.
6: Ollie, another amazing series considering the state of your pitching staff, considering the time of year, and considering this ballpark. To win two out of three under those conditions, what an accomplishment.
7: Yeah, this ballpark's different. Four-run lead doesn't feel like a four-run lead. A lot of things happen pretty quickly. You saw their beginnings. You saw our beginnings. So you have to continue to add on, which our guys did a really nice job of today. We took some really good at-bats up and down that lineup. It was good to see Burley get some knocks. Gorman with the homer. Saggy continues to take really good at-bats and just put the ball in play. So overall, just a very solid day.
6: We were talking about the approach of two strikes and two outs. Maybe I think your best performance of the year in both of those categories.
7: Yeah, we did a really nice job in both those situations with two strikes and with two outs. And just up and down the lineup, everybody contributed. So we did a lot of things well. And then our bullpen, it was fun to see some of these guys pitch.
6: Yeah, I think there's one in particular you want to talk about. I guess Cooper Jerpy, his major league debut, four perfect innings.
7: Yeah, Jerpy was really good. That was elite stuff. The swing and miss was there. He was attacking the zone. Sweeper was really good. Changeup landed it at a super high rate. Fastball played well and just kept his composure. That was a tough at bat. Not a whole lot of comfortable swings. Doesn't matter, lefty, righty. So That was a lot of fun to watch.
6: And he threw strikes.
7: Yeah, he pounded the zone over 75% strike.

0: ice, which is awesome.
1: And you've taken two series on the road. You've got a big challenge ahead against the Giants. I know you and the guys are excited about that. You leave Colorado on the proverbial Rocky Mountain High.
0: Yeah, we need to take this one today. Makes this flight a little better. We'll get some rest and be ready for San Fran.
1: Sounds like a plan. We'll see you tomorrow.
0: All right, you got it.
2: All right, Chip, Ollie, appreciate that. Cardinals get the win in Colorado 10-8. One more break. 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

0: of his better songs, Cody Johnson, All About the Fall. Well, we sat down with Bailey Zimmerman, and he talked about his song, Chevy Silverado, and I'll bet you there's a connection somewhere. Well, there is. Here's the inspiration for that song.
1: The reason I wanted to write a song called Chevy Silverado is because when I was 16, I bought my grandpa's 2005 white crew cab short bed Chevy Silverado, and I went everywhere in that truck. 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I got my heart broke for the first time. I fell in love for the first time in that truck. I lived my life in that truck, and I think that's why it's so special to me, and also because my grandpa's not with us anymore, and he was one of my best friends. 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
11: 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It appears by its own numbers, the U.S. government seems insolvent. 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
1: 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With hundreds of five-star reviews and an A-plus on the Better Business Bureau. 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Stanley from New York owed $93,000. The IRS placed a levy on his bank account. Coast One released the levy and settled with the IRS for $2,000. Mark in Michigan owed $225,000. After Coast One stepped in, Mark walked away paying less than $1,500. Call Coast One now. 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
3: 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I work in the office down the hall and stand next to you in the elevator. We've known each other for years, and I've told you a lot about my life. But of all the things you know about me, here's one you don't. I'm one out of every six Americans, and I'm struggling with hunger. 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

0: Hey, I haven't heard that song in a while. Some Dan Seals and Everything That Glitters. Good evening, I'm Tom Lang.
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3: 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Apparently an aircraft ran off the end of the runway.